0: is here. Now, broadcasting from the underground command post, deep in the bowels of a hidden bunker, somewhere under the brick and steel of a nondescript building, we've once again made contact with our leader, Mark Levin.
1: Hello, America. 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Our number, 877-381-3811, 877-381-3811. I want to go to a call before we move on here. I want to go to Martin, Queens, New York, XM Satellite. Martin, how are you, sir?
2: Oh, your montage before made me pull over on stop and remember everything from that day. And I was there. I got into the city just after the second tower collapsed and was basically working in the city till the site was closed. It's just as if it was yesterday, and the people I miss, all the 37 Port Authority, actually 38 if you count Cirrus, the dog who died, all people that I either went to the academy and worked with, they were the true heroes, not us that came and helped. So they were the ones who were really important people. It's just a shame 25 years later, and the mayor we have, and making it about him and not about the people who responded and the people who lost their lives. That's a really, real bad shame.
1: Yeah, it is. And it's so sad. And he's there on the 25th anniversary, and he squeezed by with 51% or so of the vote. And he was able to get the Democrat nomination because nobody was paying attention last summer. And now look what he's done and look what he's doing. I just worry that we can't take the city back in the next election. It's going to take massive unity, massive turnout. It's what it's going to require. And you can see how this is spreading all over the country now. And you can see I play the imams, the scholars, the professors, the activists, the things that they're saying that come into our country. And I am not stereotyping. I am playing these things right out of their mouths. And the idea that this is a religion of peace is nonsense. There may be peaceful Muslims, that's different. But the religion itself is less religion and more ideology and politics, as far as I'm concerned. And I really do think the family should be heard. And if they don't want the mayor around, then the mayor shouldn't be around. I don't think he's going to be. We'll see. Any final words, Martin?
2: Well, its problem is unfortunately there's too much being made of him, and we should be thinking about the 2,900 people who died and the people who are dying every day. I've got six things that I'm being followed with the World Trade Center Monitoring Program. Mm-hmm. And I've lost plenty of friends after from EMS, from the Port Authority, from NYPD and the fire department. So, but this should all be about the people we lost that day, the first responders, and not about some moron, basically.
1: All right, my friend. God bless you. Be well. Let's go to Vince, Albuquerque, New Mexico, the great KKOB. Vince, how are you?
3: Okay. I was in New York that day, and as your former speaker said, I hope it never happens again. It's ridiculous, and the mayor you have there is unbelievable.
1: Mm-hmm.
3: So
1: it's
3: tomorrow being Rosh Hashanah, I hope everybody's safe.
1: Mm-hmm. Isn't it amazing that tomorrow in the city of New York and other places, maximum security, maximum alert, extra duty officers, because it's Rosh Hashanah and the 25th anniversary of 9/11, the sickening irony of this. And I don't know how much longer Mr. and Mrs. America can put up with this crap when our politicians aren't doing butkus. What we hear about is there's nothing we can do, there's a First Amendment and so forth and so on. You don't have a right to plot the demise of this country right under our eyes and right under our nose. We have a ruling class, especially the Democrats, no question, but we have very weak Republicans in many respects, too. They wring their hands, and they said, nothing I can do. Well, there's nothing we can do? Then get the hell out of office and let somebody else go in who thinks they can do something. Because I've had it up to here with this. We see what's going on in Europe. We know what happened 25 years ago. We've seen other acts of terrorism against innocent Americans in this country. Enough is enough. Vince, thank you for your call, my friend. Much appreciated. I'm a little behind, but we love Heggie Ministries here. I want you to think about something. A young woman discovers she's pregnant. She's scared. She's alone. Maybe she's been told, go get an abortion. It'll all be fine. That's really your only option. But what if instead of telling her to end that life, somebody said, you know what? We'll help you. You don't have to do this alone. That's what Sanctuary of Hope does with Heggie Ministries. It is a maternity home operated by Heggie Ministries, truly one of the great pastors of all time, John Heggie, that helps provide pregnant women in crisis with a safe home, medical care, education, guidance, and the practical support they need to help choose life and help create a future for themselves and their babies. 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Yep. I believe this quite strongly. Now, I was just sent something by my wife, and it's very troubling. And I want to read this to you because this is what's going on in this country. And it is... We are paying for this. Our schools are destroying our country. They're destroying the minds of our children. Then when they get to secondary school, it's even worse. But you need to understand with the NEA.
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5: I'm John Terrett. Stocks were down again today. Bond yields were up, and the reason is oil back above $100 a barrel. In fact, Brent and WTI up about 6% on the Thursday session. Company news, Macy's in Herald Square had a beat and raise quarter, but Wall Street noticed that a portion of that was a tariff refund, and so the stock was down. Nike down about 1% as well. There was some confusion earlier about whether it's coming off the S&P 500 or not. It's not, but it is off the smaller S&P 100 index. Data, PPI wholesale inflation came in bang in line with expectations on Thursday morning, but it does increase the likelihood of a rate hike when the Fed meets next week. The European Central Bank did raise interest rates on Thursday to 2.5% to dampen inflation in the Eurozone. The weekly jobless numbers here, 206,000, not 205,000 estimated. Existing home sales fell in August despite having the highest supply in 10 years. Apple stock was up about 3% on Thursday, one day after introducing the world to the $2,000 foldable iPhone. And tomorrow, Friday, we get more inflation data, this time from the more headline-grabbing CPI, Consumer Price Index, the inflation we all pay in the stores and the gas stations, and for our services. With Business, I'm John Terrett.
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1: Unbelievable. Looking more into this here, if you will. Fairfax County Public School, Virginia, 25th anniversary in commemoration of 9/11, responding to racism, hate, and bias against Muslims and Middle Eastern people. So that's what they get out of the 25th anniversary. That's what they get out of it. Be prepared, they say. Anticipate that the 25th commemoration of 9/11 may be intensely anti-Muslim and anti-Middle Eastern rhetoric. Be positive. Consider the classroom conditions. Oh, man. Just lost the damn thing. Well, anyway, you get the drift here. It's just one massive propaganda operation. Okay, here we go. Mr. Producer's better than anybody. Let's see if I can find it.
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8: People ask me all of the time, Suzanne, when do I know when is the best time to buy a property? 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Why? It's the best country in the world. Never bet against the United States. I'm Suzanne Miller.
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4: 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And now, Joe Concha sounds off.
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11: 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Now, now Friday nights aren't wrecked with terror and fear about where are you? 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
7: 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Don't they have the Secret Service? 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
10: 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It's a pleasure to be with you on a Thursday. Always glad to take your calls. Tomorrow, we're going to mark two things. First Amendment Friday tomorrow, of course, as we do every week.

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9: 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It's a pleasure to be with you. 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And about Donald Trump's promise of $5,000 if the Republicans hang on to the United States Senate and the House of Representatives, I'm not in favor of it. I don't think it's a good idea. I've said as much. In fact, I've said, does it sound like an election bribe? It does. But you can vote on the X poll. You'll find the X poll question at Lars Larson Show and at LarsLarson.com. Is President Trump's $5,000 promise a good idea for a government running on borrowed money? My answer to that was no. You can answer the question any way you like. And in fact, we've had a number of people who've tried to call in. They get a hold of Joel Maha, who is our associate producer and phone screener, and Joel explains to them, all those things are things that I've said. So you're not a naysayer. You're not disagreeing with me. You're actually agreeing with me. But consider this. The X poll question is, President Trump's $5,000 promise a good idea for a government running on borrowed money? My answer to that would be no. You can answer it any way you like. It's brought to you by AMAC, the Association of Mature American Citizens. AMAC has the conservative values I believe in. I joined the group about a decade ago. You can join too. Just go to amac.us. or call 888-262-2006. AMAC is better. Better for you and better for America. Yesterday's X poll read this way. Should taxpayers help pay a parent to stay home and raise their own children? 83% of you agreed with me and said no to that. Only 17% of you said yes. A shout out to our friends in Austin, Minnesota, who catch great talk radio all day on KAUS. That's AM 1480. And you can find my show there Monday through Friday as well. Now, I want to tell you about James Taliarico. Taliarico is running for the U.S. Senate in the great state of Texas. And it appears he's decided he needs to flip-flop on a major issue for the Democrats, and that's so-called trans athletes. A Democrat running for Congress who called for a world without borders and redistributing all the land and all the money now says those comments actually don't reflect his views today. So, as Democrats often do, James Taliarico has decided to adopt a double standard because, as is true with most Democrats, if they didn't have double standards, they wouldn't have any standards at all. But he's done something else. He's taken a different issue when it comes to so-called transgender student athletes. Now, those are biological males who've decided to compete in sports, either college or amateur sports, against biological females. But they're not biological females. They are biological males. And Taliarico, I think, thinks that he's found a way to get around this issue because he understands the Democrats' position on transgender athletes, allowing biological males to compete against biological females, is a loser. So listen to his new way to get around that in this soundbite.
10: About biological men competing in women's sports. That's a big deal here in Texas.
11: That's right. And I oppose trans athletes playing in girls' sports if it endangers safety or fairness. Every sport has to be safe and fair. As a former public school teacher, I care a lot about our student athletes. I care a lot about our students. And so I will oppose trans athletes playing in girls' sports if it risks safety or fairness.
9: Now, safety or fairness is what he said. Well, let's consider those two things. Is it not safe for biological females to compete against biological males? Ask the young lady who ended up with permanent brain damage as a volleyball player because of a transgender athlete who hit a volleyball so hard that when it hit that young lady's face and head, it gave her permanent brain damage. Ask the young lady who is competing in the Olympics against a transgender boxer who is boxing as a female, but he was, in fact, a biological male. And she ended up hurt so badly, she dropped out of the competition. Well, guess what? As a state representative, Tallarico, who's now running for the U.S. Senate, but he was a state representative, he voted against any restrictions banning transgender athletes from playing on sports teams that align with their gender identity. Well, during a Fox News interview that happened yesterday, Tallarico walked back his past statements that there are six different genders. He was asked by Fox News if he still believed that there are six different genders. He said, no, there are not. And Tallarico voted against two bills that would have prevented men from playing in women's sports. Well, guess what? He now says he's okay with it as long as those restrictions are about safety and fairness. Well, as I've suggested to you on this show, is it fair to have biological males, say, running track and field against biological females? I pointed out to you that biological men beat the four-minute mile in the 1950s, 75 years ago. Have women ever been able to run a four-minute mile? The answer is no. They've come close, but they've never been able to do it. So is there automatically an unfairness in allowing a biological male, say, to run track and field against biological females? And then consider Leah Thomas and the example that Leah Thomas, a biological male who competed under a woman's name against real women in swimming and set some records. But they're not much in the way of records if you say these are records set when you allow a biological male to compete as a female. No, they're not really breaking records at all. They're just simply cheating. So Tallarico's trying to find a way around that. And then I got this great email from Jim Pettinger. Jim is up near the Canadian border, and he said, when it comes to Donald Trump, who is the greatest showman of all time? Some would say P.T. Barnum. Others would say Houdini. But I would say that Trump's amazing stunt last night makes them look like mere choir boys. Do you know what his outrageous offer of $5,000 does? First, as always, it means the five-letter word starting with T, Trump, will be again repeated a zillion times. But more importantly, if overwhelmingly, it solidifies his goal of turning the upcoming midterms into a federal election. That is a Trump mandate. I can't wait to see how it affects local ballots and candidate campaign statements, and I can't wait to see the flurry of Democrat rhetoric and lawsuits. Best midterm ever, signed Jim Pettinger. By the way, everybody talks about those weight loss injections. You know what I'm talking about, the GLP-1s. And why? 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
9: Hey, welcome back to the Lars Larson Show. Do you think we finally reached a breaking point in the war between America's schools, the ones run by government, and the parents of children in those schools? Have we reached that point where the schools have finally given a giant middle finger to every parent in America, saying, we will decide what your kids are taught, we will decide what they are indoctrinated to? I'm going to give you a great example of a dad who's fighting back because his school district said, we're going to teach your 10-year-old child about gender surgery. 10 years old, gender surgery. Let those two facts sit in your mind for just a moment and see what happens. And all of it tied in to a Pride Month lesson, despite the fact that this Christian parent had previously

0: Give us your worst water and we'll...
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3: News. I'm Ted Linder. Night two of the Republican midterm convention in Dallas, wrapping up with President Trump delivering the keynote address once again and doubling down on his promise to issue a Trump dividend.
4: Our country has never done better. We're taking in trillions of dollars. There's never been any country, not even close, that's come anywhere near. So it's five. We win $5,000 for every adult. We love our adults. It's about time we take care of our adults.
3: Senate Minority Leader Chuck Schumer accusing the president of trying to bribe Americans for their votes. And a Florida man convicted in one of a series of suspected killings that became known as the Hog Trail Murders in the 90s has been put to death. 72-year-old Daniel Owen Conahan Jr., the state's 15th person executed this year. 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
5: Here's a look at your weather on the North Coast for our overnight hours. It's looking like we've got a bit of fog rolling in around 8 p.m. Otherwise, mostly cloudy conditions for the night. Temperatures are going to be in the mid-50s with a bit of a breeze from the northwest at about 5 miles per hour, which will settle out later on into the evening. For the morning, that fog will persist until about 11 a.m. Otherwise, cloudy conditions through the mid-morning, which should gradually clear up, and temperatures in the mid-60s with a bit of a breeze from the north-northwest at about 5 to 10 miles per hour through the afternoon. And that's a look at your weather here on the North Coast.
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11: 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I'd like to thank this radio station for supporting this abuse awareness series, Because the Truth Works.
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13: Welcome back to the Lars Larson Show. It's a pleasure. I'll be glad to get to your phone calls and emails in just a moment. I want to ask you about something, though, because I think it would be fair to say that while conservatives are right to oppose abortion, that maybe we can do more than just simply saying no to the idea of abortion. Maybe 660,000 abortions every year could be prevented if we simply extended more help to expectant mothers and more support. And I thought we'd talk to the young lady who's behind that very idea. She is Autumn Christensen, executive director of her plan, PLAN. Autumn, welcome to the program.
14: Thank you for giving me the opportunity to chat with you today.
13: Tell me about your plan and tell my audience about PLAN.
14: Yes. Well, you know, we founded her plan a few years ago when we recognized that 60% of women, according to peer-reviewed research, 60% of women who had an abortion in their history, in their past, said they wouldn't have if they had had more emotional and financial support at the time. And so we started thinking about, you know, what does it look like? There are amazing pregnancy centers that serve women, and that's a great, great way to get involved. But what are some of the other things that we can do to support and help women? And how could we build a pro-life safety net? As conservatives, we know that government programs can only go so far, but what really changes hearts and minds and lives is a community of support that affirms the dignity of women and their babies in the local community. Let's be there to meet all of those needs, even the things like childcare and transportation and housing, and have a stronger pro-life safety net in our communities. So that's what we're doing, and we're inviting your listeners to go to herplan.org and just take a look at our Pathways program and find their place to serve. They might be surprised by the opportunities that they could find in their own communities to serve moms using their unique skills and gifts.
13: You know, it's amazing, because maybe this is a time for conservatives to take a, maybe accept a mea culpa, say, yeah, we didn't do enough by simply saying no to the idea of abortion. Mm-hmm. But we should have been saying, yeah, to things like the crisis pregnancy centers that have grown over the last 20 years. But if we had more of those, we might literally save at least tens of thousands, if not hundreds of thousands of lives.
14: Absolutely. And, you know, the statistics show us that more and more abortion drugs are flowing into our communities, even post the Dobbs decision with Roe overturned. Those blue states like New York and California have set up systems, they call them shield laws, to allow these terribly deadly, not only for the baby, but dangerous for the mom drugs to flow into our community. And so it's really incumbent on us to be the answer when she's looking at a pill and a glass of water, and maybe a boyfriend or a neighbor saying, you need to take these pills, just take them, it'll all go away. That's not the fact. That's not the reality for her. It'll be a terrible experience at home to have an abortion all by herself. And there is hope, and we can be that circle of hope around her. And what I think is interesting is people think of, you know, women and pregnancy and healthcare, but, you know, moms who are considering an abortion typically are living at or near the poverty level. For them, it might be a transportation issue, that they're concerned that their car is not going to get them to work. And if they can't get to work, they can't pay their rent. And if they can't pay their rent, where will they and their children lay their heads at night? And so if you're a mechanic, or if you own an auto repair business, you could be a change maker for moms who courageously choose life by offering free oil changes or helping them with minor or major repairs, so that they're able to keep on really striving for a better future for themselves, making a plan for their future, making a plan for the future with their baby. Because ultimately, that's what we've discovered. Moms really want to be good moms, and they're afraid they can't be, and we can be a part of helping them be great moms.
13: I'm talking to Autumn Christensen, who's executive director of Her Plan. And I like the idea that you're saying the auto mechanic, not the government agency. Now, I don't know that Her Plan is going to turn down government help, but I wouldn't be unhappy if you did, if you said, let's do this all through the private sector, because we can be a lot more nimble and a lot more responsive to what we find works and doesn't work if it's funded privately and if it's done privately through the actions of individual Americans instead of simply writing checks in government agencies. What do you think?
14: You have hit the nail on the head. You know, the liberal social safety net is all about government programs that usually end up having waiting lists, usually are run by bureaucrats who have no personal connection with the individual. And we need to outwork the liberal social safety net with a vibrant pro-life safety net that affirms the dignity of the baby, affirms the dignity of the mom. And you know who can respond really quickly to a need that a mom has is a local business owner, a person in the community, a church that says, oh my God, I want to be there for her. We are following. We're looking for an opportunity of support. I'll be there tomorrow. And that is how we outwork the liberal social safety net and really do what we're called to do to be the conservative and local pro-life safety net.
13: Hey, Autumn, as long as we're throwing out ideas, and you seem, I mean, I throw out crazy ideas to my audience all the time, but think about this.
14: Okay.
13: How many major metro areas in America have a giant downturn in their economy? I mean, where downtown real estate is emptying out, downtown offices are emptying out. That sounds like a great opportunity for an organization like Her Plan to go to some of those landlords and say, hey, as long as the place you've got is vacant, could you give us a couple of thousand square feet that we could set up a crisis pregnancy center or a Her Plan office and be able to reach out directly to maybe the best population we go after, which is the young ladies who end up working in a lot of the businesses in those downtowns, even when they're economically down at the heels?
14: Such a great idea. And in fact, one of our coordinators is working in a community that has a situation just like what you described to work with a local real estate agency to use some empty space to create a housing facility for moms who maybe are couch surfing or they're depending on a boyfriend who's not supportive of her decision to carry to term, to provide housing opportunities for moms who choose life and need a little bit of help with the housing piece of the puzzle. So such a great idea. And even reaching out to housing is a major, major need. Some churches even have old apartments or parsonages that aren't being used that would be.
13: That would work out very, very well. That's Autumn Christensen. Autumn, thank you very much. I appreciate the time. Autumn is executive director of Her Plan, herplan.org. Imagine the opportunity to save 250,000 lives every single year. By the way, Batavia, Illinois, 2:40 in the morning. A woman sees a flashlight and a shadow. It's outside her window. Police say the man in her backyard was a registered sex offender. A military court convicted him in 2024. He had taken a sailor's key card, let himself into her bedroom, and watched her sleep. Creepy and, well, criminal. He never met the woman in Batavia. He saw her on social media, researched her, and then found her home address. Researched. Let me translate that word for you. A people search site will sell a report on you or me for about $2. 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
3: Did you know that controlled or prescribed burns are an important tool to reduce the impacts of wildfires, including smoke? Prescribed fires generally produce less smoke and reduce the risk of out-of-control wildfires.
4: 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Just to let you know where we are going tonight, I do have some thoughts on 25 years since 9/11. If you've got some thoughts, would welcome them as well. Also, we do have, again, a lot of news to cover tonight. A lot of really touching honoring of Charlie Kirk yesterday, of course. There's a lot of conservatives, a lot of Republicans talking about Charlie Kirk. We did quite a bit yesterday during the radio program. Going to talk a little bit about what happened in New York when they tried to put up a Charlie Kirk statue. And I know that you'll not really be surprised at this story, but a bunch of leftists, they had this statue of Charlie Kirk, and there's great audio and video of it. And the leftists out there lost their ever-loving mind. So we will talk about that as well. I think the midterm Republican convention, I've got a lot of audio on it. I think it was a great opportunity for J.D. Vance, and I'm going to play some audio throughout the evening from his rather epic speech. But I thought that J.D. Vance is going to do a really good job of not only aligning himself with, and I'm going to put this in air quotes, MAGA, but I don't like when they throw all Donald Trump supporters into this one sort of MAGA bucket, because I don't think that MAGA is as aligned as it once was. I mean, there's just clear that there are a few issues where, and again, I'm just going to air quote, MAGA, you know, Donald Trump supporters are not aligned. I mean, of course, Israel is clearly one of them, but that's part of the broader conversation. But the bottom line is that J.D. Vance is doing a good job, I believe, of aligning himself with Donald Trump supporters. But at the same time, one of the things that the vice president needs to do as he runs for the presidency in 2028 is he's got to carve out and define his own issues and his own direction for America, aside from where Donald Trump has been going. We'll talk about that and a whole lot more straight ahead. Red Eye Radio.
0: With so much changing so quickly now, you need to know. 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
5: Fox News, I'm Sue Guzman. The Republicans' two-day midterm convention wrapping up in Dallas Thursday night with President Trump once again addressing those in attendance.
6: You got to do me a favor. You got to get out and vote, and you're going to pretend I'm on the ballot, because in a way I am on the ballot, because if they get in, they're going to take away all of the things that we got. And we can't let that happen.
5: HHS Secretary Robert F. Kennedy Jr. also spoke. He paid tribute to conservative activist Charlie Kirk on the one-year anniversary of his killing.
7: I can't stand here without thinking about him. Charlie believed that people from all different political traditions could find common ground in their love of country.
5: Lindsey Clancy's attorney is now asking a judge to spare her a second trial in the killing of her three young children. America's listening to Fox News.
8: Here's a look at your weather on the North Coast for our overnight hours. It's looking like we've got a bit of fog rolling in around 8 p.m. Otherwise, mostly cloudy conditions for the night. Temperatures are going to be in the mid-50s with a bit of a breeze from the northwest at about 5 miles per hour, which will settle out later on into the evening. For the morning, that fog will persist until about 11 a.m. Otherwise, cloudy conditions through the mid-morning, which should gradually clear up, and temperatures in the mid-60s with a bit of a breeze from the north-northwest at about 5 to 10 miles per hour through the afternoon. And that's a look at your weather here on the North Coast.
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0: Fox's John Saucier reporting. I'm Sue Guzman. 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
4: Now, it's Red Eye Radio with talk about everything from politics to social issues and news of the day. Whether you're up late or you're just starting your day, welcome to the show. 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
5: 866-90-RED-EYE is the phone number, 866-907-3339. Gary and Eric, they do return on Sunday night, Monday morning. Really appreciate the opportunity to fill in, as I always do. You can follow me on the socials at Dan Mandis Show. We've got a new poll for you up tonight. And so if you follow me on X, you can take the poll. Last night, just real quick to retrace, and then we've got a lot of news to cover. Of course, it is 25 years since 9/11 of 2001. We'll talk a little bit about that. We've got President Trump and what he had to say last night at the midterm Republican convention. J.D. Vance, I mean, if there was any doubt that J.D. Vance was going to be running for president, all doubt is now gone. Really, last night was his official introduction into running for president heading into 2028. So there is a lot and some news on Iran actually as well. So I've got a lot of news to cover. So let's get right to it. Last night, I did have a poll on X and again at Dan Mandis Show. The poll question was, do you believe the midterm Republican convention will make a difference in November? The final tally was 56% said no. 43% of you said yes. Now I do have a new poll. And some of you might get a little mad at my poll, but it's a legit question. Do you believe that Donald Trump's plans of a Trump dividend of $5,000 will actually materialize? Now, there's a couple of things to talk about as we go into this discussion. And there's a lot of people that are saying that the president is doing this purely for political reasons. And I do most certainly understand that. And, you know, the more that you hear Donald Trump talk about this, the more that you hear people in general talk about this, I believe that I understand what the president is saying that he wants to do. And by the way, I need to adjust what I just said. Because I realize now I typed it on my screen here, what my original question was, but then I changed the question. I changed the question to this. Do you believe that President Trump's $5,000 dividend is a sincere effort to return money to taxpayers or a cynical and empty campaign promise? Because that is, and listen, I talk to Republicans all the time. My circle is conservatives. And a lot of people have said to me, whether they want to go on the record or not, because some of these folks are politicians, and they say, no, this is not actually a sincere effort to return money to the American people, $5,000 in a dividend. It really is just one of those campaign promises. And I went through a lot of this last night. The president has doubled down. But if you want to go take that poll, follow me on X at Dan Mandis Show. Do you believe that President Trump's $5,000 dividend is a sincere effort to return money to taxpayers or a cynical and empty campaign?

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7: 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Just to let you know where we are going tonight, I do have some thoughts on 25 years since 9/11. If you've got some thoughts, would welcome them as well. Also, we do have, again, a lot of news to cover tonight. A lot of really touching honoring of Charlie Kirk yesterday, of course. There's a lot of conservatives, a lot of Republicans talking about Charlie Kirk. We did quite a bit yesterday during the radio program. Going to talk a little bit about what happened in New York when they tried to put up a Charlie Kirk statue. And I know that you'll not really be surprised at this story, but a bunch of leftists, they had this statue of Charlie Kirk, and there's great audio and video of it. And the leftists out there lost their ever-loving minds. So we will talk about that as well. I think the midterm Republican convention, I've got a lot of audio on it. I think it was a great opportunity for J.D. Vance, and I'm going to play some audio throughout the evening from his rather epic speech. But I thought that J.D. Vance is going to do a really good job of not only aligning himself with, and I'm going to put this in air quotes, MAGA, but I don't like when they throw all Donald Trump supporters into this one sort of MAGA bucket, because I don't think that MAGA is as aligned as it once was. I mean, there's just clear that there are a few issues where, and again, I'm just going to air quote MAGA, you know, Donald Trump supporters are not aligned. I mean, of course, Israel is clearly one of them, but that's part of the broader conversation. But the bottom line is that J.D. Vance is doing a good job, I believe, of aligning himself with Donald Trump supporters. But at the same time, one of the things that the vice president needs to do as he runs for the presidency in 2028 is he's got to carve out and define his own issues and his own direction for America, aside from where Donald Trump has been going. We'll talk about that and a whole lot more straight ahead. Red Eye Radio.
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9: Fox News, I'm Ted Lindner. Today marks 25 years since the terrorist attacks on New York City, Washington, D.C., and Shanksville, P.A. Fox's Kevin Cork.
1: Remembrance, reflection, and renewed warnings about the threats that still face our country. New York City's Mayor Zoran Mamdani, meantime, attended a memorial mass at St. Patrick's Cathedral in New York Wednesday night as controversy continues over his participation in this year's 9/11 observances.
9: Vice President J.D. Vance will also be in New York City at Ground Zero and will join the former living presidents. President Trump will pay his respects at the Pentagon. Lindsey Clancy's lawyer asking a Massachusetts judge to spare her a second trial for killing her children.
4: Defense attorney Kevin Reddington asking the judge to acquit Lindsey Clancy of first-degree murder charges to prevent a second trial, arguing prosecutors don't have enough evidence and no rational jury could find beyond a reasonable doubt that she had no mental disease or defect.
9: Fox's Kristen Goodwin. 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
10: Here's a look at your weather on the North Coast for our overnight hours. It's looking like we've got a bit of fog rolling in around 8 p.m. Otherwise, mostly cloudy conditions for the night. Temperatures are going to be in the mid-50s with a bit of a breeze from the northwest at about 5 miles per hour, which will settle out later on into the evening. For the morning, that fog will persist until about 11 a.m. Otherwise, cloudy conditions through the mid-morning, which should gradually clear up, and temperatures in the mid-60s with a bit of a breeze from the north-northwest at about 5 to 10 miles per hour through the afternoon. And that's a look at your weather here on the North Coast.
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1: The school year is off to a terrific start, and Deacon Dance has been reminding the student body and our staff that God asks us to be good and beautiful, to be authentic and true. This is St. Bernard's Principal Paul Shanahan. 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
7: Thanks for spending time with us. Welcome into Friday. 8 minutes now in front of the hour on This Morning, America's First News. Once again, here's Nicole Murray.
6: And now, the three big things you need to know. Number one.
8: Vice President J.D. Vance delivered a fiery, future-looking speech on the second night of the GOP midterm convention in Dallas, criticizing Democrats while urging voters to keep Republicans in control of Congress.
9: In Michigan, one Democrat in particular, one candidate has said, and I quote, F the nuclear family. F the nuclear family. What are you even talking about? These hateful words.
8: Many speculate that Vance will run for president in 2028.
6: Number two.
8: President Trump says the war with Iran will immediately end after the November midterm elections and that he has no regrets starting the conflict.
10: If I had it to do again, I'd do exactly as I did. I took out their nuclear capability. Supposing we were cruising and all of a sudden Iran has a nuclear weapon, they would use it. They're crazy.
8: Iran also damaged U.S. fighter jets at a Jordanian military base earlier this week.
6: Number three.
8: Prime Minister Mark Carney says Canada has agreed to an aid package worth roughly $252 million American dollars for Kyiv to acquire air defense interceptors after meeting with Ukrainian President Volodymyr Zelensky.
11: Today's contracts will increase the number of drones available to the CAF tenfold. Importantly, one-third of all the drones we manufacture will go to support Ukraine's defense of its homeland.
8: Carney did not give details of when the aid would start flowing. An 11-year-old girl has been arrested in the fatal shooting of her 15-year-old brother in Oklahoma. Edmond police said the child, whose name has not been released, has been transported to a juvenile facility where she was booked on a charge of second-degree murder. Africa's top health officials say the fastest growing Ebola outbreak on record in eastern Congo is rapidly spreading beyond its epicenter. Just over 6,800 cases have been reported, including roughly 3,300 deaths. Taking direct aim at Apple's launch of its first foldable phone, Samsung fired off a volley of sarcastic jabs on social media, mocking what it cast as a lack of meaningful innovation. Samsung posted, "Let us know when you're done reheating our leftovers," after breaking into the foldable phone market back in 2019.
7: Wow.
8: I love when companies go at each other like this.
7: Sharp there, Samsung.
8: Yeah.
7: 6 minutes now in front of the hour.
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7: Glad you're with us on this 25th anniversary of 9/11. The ceremonial first pitches for the Mets-Yankees game tonight at Yankee Stadium will be thrown by Brielle Saracini and her husband, Sean McGuire. Saracini's father, Victor, was the captain of United Flight 175, which was directed into the South Tower of the World Trade Center, where McGuire's father, Patrick, was working on the 84th floor. Both Brielle and Sean were 10 when they lost their fathers, and the couple met 2 years later at Camp Better Days, which was established to provide support for kids who lost a parent in the tragedy. Brielle and Sean were married on September 9th, 2017. Just 3 days after her father's passing, Brielle wrote a letter to Derek Jeter detailing her family's deeply personal loss, explaining her dad would want her to realize her dream of meeting him. When the letter reached Jeter, he invited her and her family to attend the game. Brielle and Derek Jeter remain friends today. That'll do it for this hour. For Nicole Murray and Mike Gavin, I'm Gordon Deal. Thanks for listening to This Morning, America's First News.

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2: This is Siobhan Ayer,

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0: KINS News and Information Time is 5:49. Let's take a quick look at the weather on the North Coast for today. We're finishing the week off with more cloudy skies and areas of patchy fog this morning, with partly cloudy conditions expected during the afternoon once again. More 5 to 10 mile per hour winds will be coming in out of the north to northwest, and temperatures will be cooling off even more with temperatures from 60 to 72 degrees.
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2: As we know, wildfires can typically subject communities to unhealthy to hazardous air quality conditions for several weeks on end. But did you know that by contrast, prescribed fires may only subject an area to only periods of poor air quality in much shorter duration? The North Coast AQMD appreciates the public's tolerance when it comes to smoke from prescribed fire. Implementing prescribed burns when it's safe may in the long run mean less summers when the air is filled with smoke for months on end, and ultimately less impacts to public health from intense smoke from catastrophic wildfires.
3: I'm Lauren Simonetti, and this is the Fox Business Report.
4: Kroger's earnings held up better than expected in the summer quarter, though the supermarket giant is lowering its sales forecast for the year, excluding gasoline sales. Shoppers are even pulling back on buying essentials. Shares are down nearly 3%. Interest rates are moderating today. Yields on U.S. government bonds have retreated slightly. Crude oil prices moderated today. Brent crude, the global benchmark, is at $103 a barrel. West Texas Intermediate U.S. oil at $98. The stalled housing market and tariffs continue to impact the furniture business. Hooker Furnishings is reporting a mixed quarter. The Virginia-based furniture company made a profit in the summer quarter after losing money a year ago, but it was helped by cost cutting. Overall sales were down 4.5%. That's your Fox Business Report. I'm Jenny Coselda. Invested in you.
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13: 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September 10th is World Suicide Prevention Day. The International Association for Suicide Prevention says it's a major public health problem with far-reaching social, emotional, and economic consequences. They estimate there are more than 720,000 suicides a year around the world, profoundly affecting many more people. This year's theme is changing the narrative on suicide, focusing on transforming how people perceive this complex issue, with the hope of changing from a culture of silence and lack of understanding to one of support, openness, and empathy. 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Their message is that counselors are there for you. 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House Call for Health. I'm Lisa Brady, Fox News.
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15: This is Shannon McCorder for community comment. Today, September 11th, marks the 25th anniversary of one of the darkest days in American history. 25 years ago, our nation was attacked by Islamic terrorists who murdered nearly 3,000 innocent people on American soil. They attacked the World Trade Center. They struck the Pentagon, and brave passengers aboard Flight 93 fought back, preventing the terrorists from reaching their intended target. We remember the fathers, mothers, sons, daughters, firefighters, police officers, first responders, and ordinary Americans who never came home that day. We remember the smoke rising over New York. We remember the families standing at the fences, desperately searching for loved ones. We remember the firefighters and police officers running towards the buildings while everyone else was running away. And we remember the extraordinary courage of ordinary Americans. America will never forget. We should also be absolutely clear about who was responsible, Al-Qaeda and the Islamic extremists who carried out these murderous attacks. Their extremist religion was used as a justification for terrorism and the deliberate murder of innocent civilians. We should condemn the terrorists and their extremist ideology. Not an entire religion or every person who happens to practice Islam. But America needs to come to the stark reality that this extremist ideology is being spread across our country by some, under the guise of religion with the intent of destroying the United States of America from within. Our enemy was and remains violent extremism and terrorism. 25 years later, the lesson of September 11th must not be forgotten. Freedom is not guaranteed simply because we were born in America. Our Constitution, our institutions, and our way of life must be defended by every generation. We must remain vigilant against those who would use violence to destroy our freedoms. We must support our military, our law enforcement officers, our intelligence professionals, and our first responders who stand between our families and those who would do us harm. And we must never allow fear or political convenience to cause us to forget what happened. On this 25th anniversary, let us honor the fallen by remembering their names, supporting their families, and teaching our children what happened on September 11th, 2001. Let us remember the courage. Let us remember the sacrifice. Let us remember the unity that spread across this country in the days that followed. And let us send one unmistakable message to terrorists everywhere. You can attack our buildings. You can take innocent lives, but you will never destroy the American spirit. 25 years later, we remember. 25 years later, we honor the fallen. And 25 years later, we stand together. And 25 years later, America still remembers, and America will never forget. This has been Shannon McCorder for Community Comment.
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18: The school year is off to a terrific start, and Deacon Dance has been reminding the student body and our staff that God asks us to be good and beautiful, to be authentic and true. This is St. Bernard's Principal Paul Shanahan. Mother Bernard and the Sisters of St. Joseph set the standard for the school in 1912. 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I challenge each of us to choose to make a difference for others in small and big ways, to be of service, to bring joy, to be one family.
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21: 25 years ago, we vowed to never forget. I'm Dave Anthony, Fox News. That was the first bell and moment of silence a short time ago in New York City, marking the opening salvo of the 9/11 terror attacks in 2001.
22: American 11, are you trying to call?
23: Nobody move.
21: Those terrorists flew that plane into the World Trade Center North Tower. In about 2 minutes at ground zero, they'll ring the bell again, marking the moment on September 11th, 2001, when a second hijacked plane hit the second tower. And they'll ring the bell again, marking when both towers collapsed. And right now, they are reading the names of all the people killed on 9/11, nearly 3,000.
24: And my uncle, Court Officer Mitchell Scott Wallace. Can't believe it's been 25 years. We love and miss you every day.
25: And my grandfather, Howard Selwyn. Even though I didn't know you or Grandma Ruth, you still live in my heart, and I love you.
21: Later this hour, President Trump will be at a ceremony at the Pentagon. Where earlier this morning, bagpipes played as a big American flag was unfurled over the place where the third hijacked plane hit that day. And there will be another ceremony where the fourth hijacked plane went down 25 years ago in Shanksville, Pennsylvania. Passengers fought back against the terrorists and United Flight 93 crashed into the ground. Vice President Vance is at the Ground Zero remembrance after he and the president were both in Dallas last night, speaking at the first ever Republican midterm convention.
26: Let's fight for our people, let's send the Democrats packing, and let's never forget that America belongs to those who love it, not those who hate it.
21: The Democrats are running on an affordability message, blaming the president for higher prices because of the Iran conflict, and we just got an inflation update. The consumer price index rose 0.4% last month. The annual rate of increase, 3.4%, was the same as July. 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
21: As we remember 9/11, 25 years later, some perspective.
31: A new Ipsos poll shows nearly half of Americans rank 9/11 as the most important event they've seen in their lifetimes. It outranks the COVID-19 pandemic, which was second, followed by the presidencies of Barack Obama and Donald Trump at third and fourth, respectively. The age of respondents does make a difference. For those under 35, the pandemic resonates more, just slightly ahead of 9/11. 9 and 10 say the 2001 attacks had a significant impact on the U.S. But when it comes to safety after the terror attack, America is split, with a third each saying we are more secure, less secure, and about as secure as we ever were. Gernal Scott, Fox News.
21: Well, after President Trump remembers 9/11 speaking at the Pentagon, he'll get ready to leave the country, taking a trip to Ireland.
32: Things could get awkward in Dublin this weekend. President Trump will be hosted by the Irish Prime Minister, or Taoiseach, Micheál Martin, and President Catherine Connolly. In her election campaign, she called President Trump a bully and admitted having a trust problem with America. There are also expected to be protests against the president's visit. He's expected to take in some of the Irish Open golf tournament, with rumours the president will present the winner's trophy on Sunday evening. Jonathan Savage, Fox News.
0: At tennis's U.S. Open, the men's semifinals are today, including an All-American match, Ben Shelton versus Francis Tiafoe. On the women's side, American Coco Gauff was knocked out of the semifinals, losing to Elena Rybakina, who will face defending champion Aryna Sabalenka in the final. They played football last night in Australia, where it was Friday morning. The NFL's first game down under, and the 49ers won it.
1: They rip on the line. Deebo Samuel, touchdown!
0: Brock Purdy threw three touchdown passes, leading San Francisco to a 27-7 win over the Los Angeles Rams on Netflix. I'm Dave Anthony, and this is Fox News.
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4: 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And well over 70% of voters yesterday said no, generative AI should not be allowed to be used in elementary, middle, or high schools. 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
7: From the newsroom, I'm Trey Westerberg with Northern California News and Peter Colleen at the local desk. This update brought to you by KFC. Firefighters in El Dorado Hills freed a driver who became pinned under a box truck Thursday. The driver was trying to stop the truck after it unexpectedly rolled away, according to firefighters. The driver was taken to a hospital and

0: 500s.
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11: This is the Bloomberg Business of Entertainment Report. It was a record summer at U.S. and Canadian movie theaters with $4.77 billion worth of tickets sold, according to market researcher Rentrak. Hollywood is having its best year overall since 2019. Daniel Loria, senior vice president at the box office company, credits the power of word of mouth.
12: When a movie is good, when a movie can connect with an audience, we are seeing audiences that hear about it come out giving it a shot in weeks two, three, four, and five. That's something we really hadn't seen at the beginning of the decade.
11: While five films have already topped the billion-dollar mark, Loria said mid-sized films like Project Hail Mary and Obsession also deserve credit and could help the North American box office clear $10 billion for the first time this decade.
12: And this is going to be happening because the big movies are working and the mid-sized movies are working. That's something that had been missing from the market in the last couple of years.
11: Karen Moscow, Bloomberg Radio.
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3: Good morning, Northern California. Let's take a look and see what the weather has in store for the North Coast today. We're finishing the week off with more areas of patchy fog and mostly cloudy skies this morning, and partly cloudy conditions are going to be expected to return later during this afternoon once again. 5 to 10 mile per hour winds will once again be coming in out of the north to northwest, and temperatures will be cooling off a little bit more on the North Coast, with highs from 60 to 72 degrees anticipated. Fortuna will have temperatures dropping into the mid-60s, as will Ferndale. Arcata is expecting a high of 63 degrees, and both today in McKinleyville and Eureka, temperatures are going to be 61. With low tide occurring this morning at 6:29 a.m., the tide will be coming back in this afternoon a few minutes before 1 p.m. Low tide later this evening is expected to occur at roughly 6:52 p.m. Sunset later tonight will be at 7:32 p.m., and sunrise tomorrow morning is looking to be at 6:53 a.m.
4: Elections are decided by those that show up. Ballots arrive the week of October 5th. Here are suggestions on the propositions from Humboldt County Republicans. Vote no on these propositions. 1. 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
5: 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I'm Denise Pellegrini. We already know new homes are getting smaller as builders try to make them more affordable. And now, Drew Redding, home builder analyst for Bloomberg Intelligence, says some lower-end builders are also offering smaller or even fewer windows.
6: When you're talking about a production builder who's building a spec model looking for consistent even flow production, typically they're going to use more standardized products that make the framing of the product actually simpler, and it allows the crews to kind of get through the construction process more efficiently.
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6: Instead of offering, 100 different choices for a faucet or an appliance, they've pared down those number of options. They work with their manufacturing suppliers to get better deals on those select options, which, at the end of the day, makes the process easier for them as well, because they're not inundated with endless amount of design options.
5: And that's the Bloomberg Real Estate Report. I'm Denise Pellegrini.
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2: The New York Police Department unveiled a new memorial wall at its headquarters Thursday to remember its officers lost in the 9/11 attacks. 23 members of the NYPD were killed that day. Department Chaplain A.R. Bernard.
3: Their sacrifice reminds us of a sobering truth. September 11th did not end on September 11th.
2: New York Mayor Zoran Mamdani.
4: The duty to protect is not a job that one clocks out of, but a calling one answers until the very end.
2: More than 450 officers have died of 9/11-related illnesses since. NYPD Commissioner Jessica Tisch offered this sobering truth.
5: We know painfully that those losses are not over.
2: And she added that 25 years later, this challenge remains.
5: To preserve who they were and the extraordinary standard of service they left to those who followed them.
2: Kevin Ritzke, Fox News.
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8: Nicole Murray with your money now. A Texas judge has ruled that TikTok violated the state's consumer protection law by misleading users about how it filtered content for minors and whether its restricted mode feature shielded children from inappropriate material. Texas sued TikTok in January of 2025, alleging it marketed its platform as safe for children. China's industry ministry has unveiled a roadmap to strengthen its smart electric vehicle industry, targeting large-scale deployment of autonomous driving vehicles by 2030. Reuters reports that automated driving will be rolled out on highways, urban expressways, and selected city roads. CEO Oscar Maceras told Reuters that fast fashion giant Inditex is investing in the United States as a key growth market as the Zara owner opens new stores and revamps existing outlets. Zara store openings are planned in Denver, Phoenix, and Pittsburgh. Futures are sharply higher as traders weigh the CPI report. That's your money now.
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10: From Drive Safe Eureka, for my Aunt Shirley, in 2011, we were second in worst drivers, now we're first in our population group. 2014, EPD Senior Traffic Officer Gary Whitmore talked about our horrible collision rate. Pedestrians, we had 79 injured and 6 deaths, and 38 of those were on Broadway or 4th and 5th Street. Obey the laws. Don't drive distracted. CHP and DMV and EPD said, don't drive distracted. Please, don't drive distracted.
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0: On this solemn day, good morning from the business desk. I'm John Terrett. Stocks were down yesterday. Bond yields were higher. Oil back above $100 a barrel. In fact, WTI and Brent crude ahead by about 7% each. The Dow, the Nasdaq, and S&P all in the red. Company news, Macy's at Herald Square in New York had a beat and raise quarter, but Wall Street noticed a portion of that was tariff refunds, so the stock was down about 5%. Nike was down by about 2%. It is coming off the smaller S&P 100 index, but not the 500, as was rumored earlier this week. Apple stock was up about 3% yesterday, after falling, actually, on the day it introduced the world to its first foldable iPhone. We had a lot of data around yesterday. The European Central Bank, for example, raised its rates to 2.5%. They're particularly worried about high oil prices there. And existing home sales fell in August, even though we had the highest inventory for people to buy in 10 years, apparently. PPI, wholesale inflation, in August was bang in line with expectations, 0.4% month over month, 5.4% year over year, but that does increase the chances of a rate hike when the Fed meets next week. And what will today bring? Because CPI consumer inflation comes out at 8:30 Eastern. With business, I'm John Terrett.
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12: Inflation rose largely as expected in August. The consumer price index rose 0.4%, up 3.4% for the year, holding steady from July. Core CPI, excluding food and energy, rose 0.3%, slightly higher than forecast. However, core CPI for the year rose 2.4%, the slowest pace since March of 2021. The month included a rebound in oil and gas prices as the Iran conflict continued. This is the last major economic report before next week's Federal Reserve meeting wraps up September 16th. Crude oil prices are off yesterday's highs and interest rates on U.S. Treasuries have moderated. Kroger is lowering sales expectations for this year because it continues to see shoppers pulling back. That's your Fox Business Report. I'm Judy Cosilda. 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
15: With the Wall Street Business Report, I'm Bill Alexander. The Labor Department's Producer Price Index, which captures inflation before it reaches consumers, rose 5.4% in August from a year ago, up from 4.8% in July. Annual wholesale inflation peaked this year at 5.9% in May, after the Iran conflict raised energy costs. The European Central Bank raised interest rates Thursday to cool inflation by a quarter percentage point to 2.5%. Donald Trump's pitch to send Americans $5,000 checks should the Republicans prevail in the November midterms is drawing scorn. Economists and other political observers are voicing concerns as well about the potential effects on inflation and the national balance sheet. Filings for unemployment benefits dipped to 206,000 last week from a revised 207,000 the week before. And the benchmark 30-year fixed-rate mortgage rate rose to 6.76% from 6.71% last week. For the Wall Street Business Report, I'm Bill Alexander in Washington.
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18: It's time now for the Dogs on Death Row report from the Humboldt County Animal Shelter, brought to you courtesy of Compass Community Credit Union. Now let's check in with Jeanette from the Animal Shelter, who's ready to tell us about a few of the animals up for adoption this week.
19: Hey there, this is Jeanette from the Humboldt County Animal Shelter, and I'm here to tell you about a few of our great animals up for adoption. First up is 11-year-old Indy, who's a 30-pound petite blonde border collie who's looking for a calm retirement home. She'd love to spend her days providing company and companionship to her forever family. She may be a mature gal, but still enjoys a nice walk and some short tosses with her ball. Next up, we have the gorgeous Domino, who is a 3-year-old, 60-pound black and white pit bull mix who just happens to be a staff and volunteer favorite. This youngster came back from a camping trip with some of our volunteers. He was described as calm, polite, great in the car, eager to sample the morning pancakes. 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This absolute stunner is ready for a life fit to her breed. She is wicked smart and full of energy. 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Remember, Humboldt County Animal Shelter, where you can meet new friends and hopefully take one home.
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23: Today, Vice President J.D. Vance will be here as long as with the four former living presidents and their wives, the officials and family members. There will be the four moments of silence.
21: That is Fox's Eric Shawn earlier this morning. The GOP wrapped up its midterm convention in Dallas Thursday, the president and VP addressing that crowd.
24: The vice president made no mention of the $5,000 checks that President Trump teased if Republicans keep their majorities in Congress, but the president brought it up again. The Committee for a Responsible Federal Budget says the president's plan would amount to $1.2 trillion, adding that tariff revenues would not be enough to offset the cost.
21: Fox's Madeline Rivera. 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
26: 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No occasion needed. 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My mother died 5 years ago. I still listen to her laugh from time to time. And if you need all these steps, just hit my website, commando.com. I'm here to help you live a better digital life. That's Commando with a K, of course. Here's the thing about artificial intelligence. It's not just for tech people. It's for anyone who wants to save money, save time, and stop feeling left behind. I'm Kim Commando. Every Thursday, I send out Splash of AI. 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
2: Good morning, Northern California. Let's take a look and see what the weather has in store for the North Coast today. We're finishing the week off with more areas of patchy fog and mostly cloudy skies this morning, and partly cloudy conditions are going to be expected to return later during this afternoon once again. 5 to 10 mile per hour winds will once again be coming in out of the north to northwest, and temperatures will be cooling off a little bit more on the north coast with highs from 60 to 72 degrees anticipated. Fortuna will have temperatures dropping into the mid-60s, as will Ferndale. Arcata is expecting a high of 63 degrees, and both today in McKinleyville and Eureka, temperatures are going to be 61. With low tide occurring this morning at 6:29 a.m., the tide will be coming back in this afternoon a few minutes before 1 p.m. Low tide later this evening is expected to occur at roughly 6:52 p.m. Sunset later tonight will be at 7:32 p.m., and sunrise tomorrow morning is looking to be at 6:53 a.m.
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22: 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I think especially 25 years on, where we now have a political culture, where you have a rising generation and something of a movement, where one of the sentiments being said out loud is that we deserved 9/11, that the victims basically had it coming. I think the only way that takes root broadly in this country is if we fail on the never forget front. And never forgetting involves talking about it, sometimes in explicit, difficult, excruciating ways, because the day was excruciating and horrifying and infuriating.
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0: Autumn is unofficially here and the prices are falling. Ha ha! Here on the Shopping Show, we got returning businesses such as Trisha's Out of the Way Cafe, the Pineapple Express. We're going to run through all of the restaurants right now. The Peg House is also returned in Leggett. We got the Clean Queen Meal Prep with the single coupon for the 40 meal plan package. Big Blue Cafe is here. The Curtain Cookin' Nook next to the Redwood Curtain Brewery in Eureka, we got them back on. Cafe Brio is here. Cap's Food Shack. Old Growth Cellars, and also Murphy's Market. Well, Murphy's is on every week, but even still, hey, we got groceries here on the Shopping Show. Mendez Family Auto Detailing is back with the complete interior and exterior car wash. We got Woods Pest Control also here on the Shopping Show, with the return as well with the Lighthouse Mini Golf Course out in Manila. 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We're here from 8 a.m. to noon on KINS and KEKA. 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
1: Hi, I'm Warren Eckstein with the Pet Show Tip of the Day. You know, talking and listening, hugging and kissing are all wonderful methods of communication. But you and your pet don't live on a desert island. There are plenty of people out there, not to mention sights, sounds, and experiences, that are unfamiliar and therefore potentially frightening to your dog or cat. Because you live in a neighborhood, it's vital for your pet to be acquainted with and comfortable around a variety of sounds and activities. Many dogs and cats are comfortable in their own territory, but panic-stricken when they go out in the street. Even a dog that regularly hears other dogs barking, the rumble of rush hour traffic, or the cling of fire engine sirens and trucks from the vantage point of a high-level terrorist doesn't know what he's dealing with when he gets out on the street. So socialization is critical. An undersocialized pet, one kept alone in the house or yard because the owners either aren't around or don't take him outside, never think to expose him to new adventures. One of the most important things as an animal behaviorist that I can tell you, training is critical for any dog, but more important is socialize, because a comfortable dog is a happy dog, and a happy dog is generally a well-behaved dog. I'm Warren Eckstein. Is your pet's constant itching and scratching making you crazy enough to pull your own hair out? Hi, Warren Eckstein here. 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Solving these problems inspired me to formulate my Hugs and Kisses vitamin mineral supplements. I consulted top animal nutritionists and veterinarians to formulate the most comprehensive antioxidant-rich supplements. And now, more than 30 years later, Hugs and Kisses have been a healthy daily treat for generations of pets. 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
8: It's time for California Ag Today on the Western Ag Network. I am Haley Shipp. Artificial intelligence on the farm might sound complicated, but the goal is pretty simple. Make a decision better, faster, and with less waste. A new policy brief from the Council for Agricultural Science and Technology, CAST, looks at where AI is already showing up, from treating individual weeds to helping select seed and inspecting food during processing. And there's an interesting California wrinkle. The report says AI is moving beyond analyzing information into physical AI, where autonomous machinery and robotics can actually take action. California, meanwhile, still requires an operator at the controls of self-propelled farm equipment under state worker safety rules. So for a California farmer, the question isn't only what can this technology do, it's also, will the rules allow me to use it? Can I afford it? Who owns the data? And do I have the connectivity to make it useful? CAST says those are the kinds of policy and infrastructure questions that need attention as AI becomes a bigger part of agriculture. Lead author of that report, Alex Thomason, is going to discuss the findings during a free webinar that's taking place on September 14th. Get all of the details at aginfo.net.
9: 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Join them for the welcome dinner Monday, September 14th. Watch live and get all the latest updates at WVMCattle.com.
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12: I'm Chad Pergram with the Speaker's Lobby. There's a reason why football great Deion Sanders was known as Primetime. Sanders epitomized his moniker with electric performances on Monday Night Football and in the playoffs. But not every political candidate is ready for primetime. Consider for a moment someone else who wasn't bad in primetime in football. That's Herschel Walker. But when Walker ran for the Senate in Georgia in 2024, his acumen could barely qualify him for a political practice squad. This year, the Democrats trotted out political novice Graham Plattner, but Plattner's Nazi-era tattoo and allegations of rape and sexual abuse revealed that he was more downtrodden than down east. Plattner would have been the Democrats' most controversial candidate of the 2026 election cycle, but Democratic Michigan Senate nominee Abdo El-Sayed has eclipsed Plattner. He appeared on Fox and wound up discussing private parts and circumcision. Newsflash, if a candidate is on TV and discussing those things and not the price of gas, something is wrong. And we'll know soon if El-Sayed is ready for primetime. With the Speaker's Lobby, Chad Pergram, Fox News.
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27: This is Albert Moeller for townhall.com. The morning of September 11, 2001 was stunningly beautiful. It was a promising day as it started, and yet it would end as a day of horror that would be indelibly etched into the American psyche. Those beautiful skies carried mass murder and terror. Through those skies flew airliners turned into massive bombs, carrying human passengers who were exploded into dust. The sight of the airliners flown into the Twin Towers of the World Trade Center, smoke rising from the Pentagon, and then the towers burning and twisting and falling. All of it was shown on television screens over and over again. Americans were shocked and declared that the world would never look the same again. The 25th anniversary of 9/11 demands serious moral reflection. Sadly, the anniversary also underlines massive questions about America's role in the world, about the war on terror, and about the stark moral realities of our times. We know this. We need to pray. May God bless, guide, and protect.
18: KINS News and Information Time is 6:46. We're taking a look to see what happened on this day in history. Alexander Hamilton was appointed the first Secretary of the Treasury on September 11th in the year 1789. The Hoover Dam was dedicated by President Franklin Delano Roosevelt on this day in 1936. Voters approved the establishment of a parliament in Scotland on September 11, 1997 to run their domestic affairs after 290 years of union with England. And today is the 24th anniversary of the September 11th attacks in the United States, which were carried out by the terrorist group Al-Qaeda. 19 militants hijacked 4 airplanes and used them to target major American landmarks, including the World Trade Center and the Pentagon. The fourth was thought to be heading towards Washington, D.C., but crashed in a field in Pennsylvania after passengers fought back against the hijackers.
2: That has been a look at what happened on this day in history. Road construction work continues throughout the year, weather permitting and sometimes weather related. Humboldt County Public Works reminds you to be cautious while driving in construction zones or where there's roadside maintenance. Drainage work will be continuing in the Wyatt area along Highway 101 with a full southbound off-ramp closure in effect Mondays through Fridays from 6 a.m. to 6 p.m. There's going to be overnight culvert work continuing on Highway 101 between the Tompkins Hill Road overhead bridge and the Spruce Point overcrossing. This work will be occurring most nights from 8 p.m. through 6 a.m. with lane closures and a full northbound off-ramp closure at Fields Landing. And more highway construction will be continuing on Highway 299 about a mile east of the Blue Lake Weight Station. 10-minute delays will be expected Mondays through Fridays from 6:30 a.m. to 8 p.m. Humboldt County Public Works shares that many road workers are injured throughout the year by unsafe and inattentive drivers. Please keep your eyes on the road and always drive safely.
17: From the newsroom, I'm Trey Westerberg with Northern California News and Peter Killeen at the local desk. This update brought to you by Progressive. A magnitude 3.6 earthquake struck off the Northern California coast Wednesday evening near Petrolia. The USGS says the quake hit about 40 miles southwest of Eureka at a depth of nearly 13 miles. A second magnitude 3.6 quake followed 44 seconds later, according to the USGS. Weekly unemployment claims fell slightly last week with 206,000 Americans filing for benefits. The Labor Department says that's down from the revised 207,000 the week before. Jobless claims have remained in a historically low range as layoffs continue to be relatively rare. Firefighters in El Dorado Hills freed a driver who became pinned under a box truck Thursday. The driver was trying to stop the truck after it unexpectedly rolled away, according to firefighters. The driver was taken to a hospital, and fire officials are reminding people never to stop a moving vehicle with their body. Up next, Peter Killeen at the local desk.
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23: From the newsroom, I'm Peter Killeen. Two public comment sessions on a plan to decommission a hydroelectric project on the Upper Eel River will be held in Eureka next week, and dam removal activists plan on filling the meetings. Lost Coast Outpost reporting, the Federal Energy Regulatory Commission wants input ahead of an environmental review process and is hosting the sessions to collect public input. Advocates for dam removal planning a rally ahead of the meeting Tuesday. With news, I'm Peter Killeen.
2: Good morning, Northern California. Let's take a look and see what the weather has in store for the North Coast today. We're finishing the week off with more areas of patchy fog and mostly cloudy skies this morning, and partly cloudy conditions are going to be expected to return later during this afternoon once again. 5 to 10 mile per hour winds will once again be coming in out of the north to northwest, and temperatures will be cooling off a little bit more on the North Coast with highs from 60 to 72 degrees anticipated. Fortuna will have temperatures dropping into the mid-60s, as will Ferndale. Arcata's expecting a high of 63 degrees, and both today in McKinleyville and Eureka, temperatures are going to be 61. With low tide occurring this morning at 6:29 a.m., the tide will be coming back in this afternoon a few minutes before 1 p.m. Low tide later this evening is expected to occur at roughly 6:52 p.m. Sunset later tonight will be at 7:32 p.m., and sunrise tomorrow morning is looking to be at 6:53 a.m.
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2: Let's continue on with the weather by checking the surrounding areas in Northern California. The Del Norte and Curry County areas of Oregon will also be looking at areas of patchy fog and cloudy to partly cloudy skies all throughout the day today. 5 to 10 mile per hour winds will be coming in out of the west and then shifting towards the north as we approach the weekend, and temperatures are also going to be cooling off from 60 to 71 degrees. The Humboldt Interior and Trinity County will have sunshine and partly cloudy skies going into the start of the weekend, and temperatures are going to be a little bit cooler than yesterday from 76 to 90 degrees. Both Orleans and Willow Creek will have temperatures in the high 80s, while Hoopaw is looking at a high today of 84. Finally, the Mendocino Interior will also be looking at mostly sunny and clear skies going into the weekend and highs from 80 to 96 degrees. Laytonville's looking at a high of 86 degrees, and both Leggett and Wills are expecting temperatures at 83 to 84.
7: Bullying is the use of force, threat, or coercion to abuse, intimidate, or dominate others. Bullying comes in many forms and is most harmful when it's connected to someone's identity, such as their gender, religion, race, or abilities. Bullying is divided into four categories: emotional, verbal, physical, and cyber. 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We want a community where we are all committed to the emotional and physical well-being of all who live here. Let's stand together. 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I'd like to thank this radio station for supporting this abuse awareness series, Because the Truth Works.
14: This is Bloomberg Money Minute. Figures out this morning show consumer prices rose by more than expected last month, and this is boosting the case for Federal Reserve officials to raise interest rates when they meet next week. The consumer price index, when you strip out food and energy, climbing 0.3%. That's higher than expected. Investors have now priced in a rate hike next week as a near certainty. Oracle shares getting a boost after the company's results featured better than expected cloud revenue with strong demand for AI. The company embarking on a major build-out of data centers for OpenAI and other customers. Adobe shares under pressure after the company delivered an outlook for sales that narrowly missed estimates. This is adding fuel to concerns that artificial intelligence upstarts are hurting the software maker's business. And Greg Jansen, co-chief investment officer of one of the largest hedge funds in the world, has issued a dire warning about the risk and consequences of AI. He says AI will kill people before it's curbed. I'm John Tucker, Bloomberg Radio.
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25: This is Shannon McCorder for community comment. Today, September 11th, marks the 25th anniversary of one of the darkest days in American history. 25 years ago, our nation was attacked by Islamic terrorists who murdered nearly 3,000 innocent people on American soil. They attacked the World Trade Center. They struck the Pentagon, and brave passengers aboard Flight 93 fought back, preventing the terrorists from reaching their intended target. We remember the fathers, mothers, sons, daughters, firefighters, police officers, first responders, and ordinary Americans who never came home that day. We remember the smoke rising over New York. We remember the families standing at the fences, desperately searching for loved ones. We remember the firefighters and police officers running towards the buildings while everyone else was running away. And we remember the extraordinary courage of ordinary Americans. America will never forget. We should also be absolutely clear about who was responsible, Al-Qaeda and the Islamic extremists who carried out these murderous attacks. Their extremist religion was used as a justification for terrorism and the deliberate murder of innocent civilians. We should condemn the terrorists and their extremist ideology. Not an entire religion or every person who happens to practice Islam, but America needs to come to the stark reality that this extremist ideology is being spread across our country by some, under the guise of religion with the intent of destroying the United States of America from within. Our enemy was and remains violent extremism and terrorism. 25 years later, the lesson of September 11th must not be forgotten. Freedom is not guaranteed simply because we were born in America. Our Constitution, our institutions, and our way of life must be defended by every generation. We must remain vigilant against those who would use violence to destroy our freedoms. We must support our military, our law enforcement officers, our intelligence professionals, and our first responders who stand between our families and those who would do us harm. And we must never allow fear or political convenience to cause us to forget what happened. On this 25th anniversary, let us honor the fallen by remembering their names, supporting their families, and teaching our children what happened on September 11th, 2001. Let us remember the courage. Let us remember the sacrifice. Let us remember the unity that spread across this country in the days that followed. And let us send one unmistakable message to terrorists everywhere. You can attack our buildings, you can take innocent lives, but you will never destroy the American spirit. 25 years later, we remember. 25 years later, we honor the fallen. And 25 years later, we stand together. And 25 years later, America still remembers, and America will never forget. This has been Shannon McWhorter for Community Comment.
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0: The school year is off to a terrific start, and Deacon Dance has been reminding the student body and our staff that God asks us to be good and beautiful, to be authentic and true. This is St. Bernard's Principal Paul Shanahan. Mother Bernard and the Sisters of St. Joseph set the standard for the school in 1912. Love your neighbor as yourself. Our words and our actions matter at school, at work, at home. I challenge each of us to choose to make a difference for others in small and big ways, to be of service, to bring joy, to be one family.
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8: They just rang the bell again 1 minute ago. I'm Dave Anthony, Fox News. Marking the time on 9/11, 25 years ago, when the first Twin Tower collapsed in New York City, less than an hour after it was the second one hit by a terrorist hijacked plane. In 27 minutes, the bell will ring again when the other tower hit first by another hijacked plane also went down.
9: I hope I live. I hope I live. It's coming down on me.
8: He did survive while he was recording, but nearly 3,000 people were killed in all. And at Ground Zero, they're reading all the names.
10: My uncle, Stephen Gerard Hoffman. Uncle Stephen, we love and miss you.
8: And one grieving widow spoke out.
22: My husband, Tom Strada. You are missed more with each year that passes. But how can it be 25 years and still we have no justice for the role that Saudi Arabia played in your murder?
8: All four living ex-presidents are at Ground Zero, New York. Bill Clinton, Barack Obama, Joe Biden, and George W. Bush, who was president that day in 2001. President Trump is at the Pentagon, where he will soon speak at a ceremony underway remembering when the third hijacked plane crashed.
26: Please join me in a moment of silence as we honor the fallen who at this hour, 25 years ago, lost their lives while serving their nation. We remember the fallen and pray for the families.
8: The fourth plane never made it to Washington like the hijackers planned. That is the sound air traffic control heard as the 40 passengers on United Flight 93 fought back against the terrorists. And at almost this exact time, 25 years ago, the plane crashed into a field in Shanksville, Pennsylvania. And as we look back 25 years, there is something new to honor even more victims of the terror attacks. There will be a ringing of the bell for the people who died later of 9/11-related illnesses. 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
11: When I hit my 50s, I felt like things were slowing down.
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8: On Wall Street, there is a rebound this morning after three big sell-offs dragged the Dow down well over 1,000 points. The Dow right now is up 580. The NASDAQ is gaining 306. The S&P 500 adding 79 points after an inflation report came out, as expected, showing the consumer price index rose 0.4% last month. The annual rate of increase, 3.4%, was the same as July. Now, the price of oil is down more than 3%. WTI back at $98 a barrel after surging this week back over 100, gas prices have also surged. Regular up 15 cents since last Friday. AAA's national average, $4.29 per gallon. Diesel's up 8 cents today to a new record high, over $6 for the first time, $6.05.
16: Diesel fuel is used for freight and delivery trucks, so it's much more expensive to transport things. The Independent Grocers Alliance says fuel can account for up to 30% of the total cost of food. Scott Dane, executive director of the American Logging Council, tells Fox Business his industry is being crushed. They're reaching out to the administration for help.
17: There are some steps they can take. One of them is to eliminate or suspend the fuel tax.
16: Dane says it now costs more than $1,350 to fill up a diesel truck. Ginny Coselda, Fox News.
8: A week after the mistrial in Massachusetts and Lindsey Clancy's murder case and the killing of her kids, her lawyer is asking the judge to acquit her, find Clancy not guilty by reason of insanity.
18: 11 of 12 jurors were ready to clear the 36-year-old of criminal responsibility last Friday, but their deadlock forced a judge to declare a mistrial. Prosecutors who allege she acted intentionally when killing her three young children in 2023 have yet to say whether they'll retry her. Clancy admitted to strangling her kids, but pleaded not guilty, with the defense arguing she shouldn't be held criminally liable because she was suffering from postpartum psychosis.
8: That's Kristen Goodwin. I'm Dave Anthony. This is Fox News.
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14: It's time for the KINS opinion poll question for today. The topic of whether or not a president should be allowed to make a political speech during memorial events or if it should be a non-political observance is looked at in today's opinion poll question. And well over 70% of voters yesterday said no, generative AI should not be allowed to be used in elementary, middle, or high schools. Be sure to vote on today's question by going to KINS1063.com.
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4: From the newsroom, I'm Trey Westerberg with Northern California News and Peter Colleen at the local desk. This update brought to you by KFC. Firefighters in El Dorado Hills freed a driver who became pinned under a box truck Thursday. The driver was trying to stop the truck after it unexpectedly rolled away, according to firefighters. The driver was taken to a hospital, and fire officials are reminding people never to stop a moving vehicle with their body. A magnitude 3.6 earthquake struck off the Northern California coast Wednesday evening near Petrolia. The USGS says the quake hit about 40 miles southwest of Eureka at a depth of nearly 13 miles. A second magnitude 3.6 quake followed 4 seconds later, according to the USGS. Weekly unemployment claims fell slightly last week, with 206,000 Americans filing for benefits. The Labor Department says that's down from the revised 207,000 the week before. Jobless claims have remained in a historically low range as layoffs continue to be relatively rare. Up next, Peter Colleen at the local desk.
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3: 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It's happening on Monday, the 21st, 5:30 to 8 p.m. at Eureka High School on J Street. 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
6: 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And factory orders are booming. Factories are booming. And it's data centers, but it's more than data centers. It's really throughout the economy. Factory orders are up 6.5% this year. Machinery is up 12% this year. 14% for computers and electronics. The ISM manufacturing survey, up 8 straight months, hitting 54.6 in August. 8 straight months. The ISM services survey, up again 15 consecutive months. And inside the survey, durable goods, manufacturing durable goods output up 8.9%. And on top of that, productivity, output per hour. In the non-financial sector, take banks out, it's hard to count that. In the non-financial sector, productivity is now rising at over 3% for the past 2 years. We haven't seen anything like that, again, since the second half of the 1990s. Profits are booming. The stock market is booming. And he predicted an 8,400 S&P 500.

0: 8,400. And 84, it's about 7,800 now. He thinks it's going to go to 8,400. Those are remarkable numbers. Remarkable numbers. And private sector wages. Let's talk about that. Wages. Working folks, wages. 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
5: Good morning, Northern California. Let's take a look and see what the weather has in store for the North Coast today. We're finishing the week off with more areas of patchy fog and mostly cloudy skies this morning, and partly cloudy conditions are going to be expected to return later during this afternoon once again. 5 to 10 mile per hour winds will once again be coming in out of the north to northwest, and temperatures will be cooling off a little bit more on the North Coast with highs from 60 to 72 degrees anticipated. Fortuna will have temperatures dropping into the mid-60s, as will Ferndale. Arcata is expecting a high of 63 degrees, and both today in McKinleyville and Eureka, temperatures are going to be 61. With low tide occurring this morning at 6:29 a.m., the tide will be coming back in this afternoon a few minutes before 1 p.m. Low tide later this evening is expected to occur at roughly 6:52 p.m. Sunset later tonight will be at 7:32 p.m., and sunrise tomorrow morning is looking to be at 6:53 a.m. The team of G.R. Sundberg General Engineering and Construction reminds you that road work and road construction are occurring all the time. Progress is being made integrating the final design with the project team, and the geotechnical exploration is expected to start this fall. A timeline for completion is expected in the first quarter of 2027. G.R. Sundberg General Engineering and Construction can handle upper and lower lateral projects, are PG&E approved for trenching and septic system installations and repair. That's G.R. Sundberg General Engineering Construction, the road guys and gals. Let's continue on with the weather by checking the surrounding areas in Northern California. The Del Norte and Curry County areas of Oregon will also be looking at areas of patchy fog and cloudy to partly cloudy skies all throughout the day today. 5 to 10 mile per hour winds will be coming in out of the west and then shifting towards the north as we approach the weekend, and temperatures are also going to be cooling off from 60 to 71 degrees. The Humboldt Interior and Trinity County will have sunshine and partly cloudy skies going into the start of the weekend, and temperatures are going to be a little bit cooler than yesterday from 76 to 90 degrees. Both Orleans and Willow Creek will have temperatures in the high 80s, while Hoopaw is looking at a high today of 84. Finally, the Mendocino interior will also be looking at mostly sunny and clear skies going into the weekend and highs from 80 to 96 degrees. Laytonville's looking at a high of 86 degrees, and both Leggett and Wills are expecting temperatures at 83 to 84.
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8: 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I'm Todd Starnes. 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
9: If activists have their way, California preschoolers will soon learn something called Black English. The Black Californians United for Early Care and Education is part of a movement to challenge what they call harmful language hierarchies and affirm Black English as a legitimate rule-governed language rooted in Black history and culture. Now, some of you might think I'm pulling your leg here, but to use a phrase literally from Black English, they be serious. Habitually, using the word be and using double negation is part of what is known as African-American vernacular English. KQED reports Black parents don't want their children talking white. It's almost as if California wants to build a modern-day Tower of Babel. That being said, all you homies might want to get all up in homeschooling. My new book, ready to order online, called The Golden Age, How Trump Saved America. Get a copy today at your favorite book.
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11: The brothers that just do gutters, keeping Humboldt County homes protected.
12: Nicole Murray with your money now. OpenAI chief executive Sam Altman told employees at a company meeting this week that the firm was open to slowing development of its AI systems amid growing concern about the safety of artificial intelligence. Bloomberg News reports that Altman told workers that the ChatGPT maker could pace development alongside other AI labs. Economists say that President Trump's vow to send $5,000 to every U.S. adult if the Republican Party keeps control of Congress in the midterm elections would drive up the federal deficit, reignite inflation, and alarm investors. Vice President J.D. Vance told Fox News that the U.S. would fund the payment using tariff revenue collected by the Trump administration. Anthropic said Alibaba and Moonshot were among Chinese companies involved in what is described as unauthorized distillation of its cloud models. The company said the activity was aimed at extracting capabilities from cloud to help train and improve other AI models. Stocks have jumped this morning as oil prices fall. That's your money now.
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14: This is Kelly Orchard's Apple a Day, 60 seconds on wisdom, success, and personal growth. It is said that the fruit of hope is joy. When we receive what we hoped for, the fruitfulness of that hope is the emotion of joy. When we are in crisis, whether it's a health-related crisis, a business or money crisis, or relationship or family crisis, it can be easy to lose hope. When all seems lost, how can you regain hope so you can experience joy? When I work with clients who have lost hope and cannot find joy, I empower them to start with the basics. Practice gratitude for what you already have, no matter how small. It will spark a seed of hope and poke a hole in the darkness to help see light at the end of the tunnel. When you keep at least some hope alive, no matter how small it might be right now, you will eventually experience joy. This has been Kelly Orchard's Apple a Day. Now, go out and be fruitful.
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18: Stocks opened sharply higher. Investors are looking at crude oil prices that moderated from yesterday's highs. Interest rates on U.S. Treasuries also are lower. And the Consumer Price Index for the year ending in August held steady at 3.4%. Core CPI, excluding food and energy, rose a modest 2.4%. For the month, though, core CPI was up 0.3%, which some economists believe will push the Federal Reserve to raise interest rates next week. Oracle's profit was sharply higher. The software and cloud computing company continues to see rising demand. Shares are up 3%. Grocery giant Kroger is lowering expectations for sales for this year, excluding fuel. Though Kroger is holding up better than expected, shares are up more than 0.5%. That's your Fox Business Report. I'm Ginny Cosolda. 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
21: From scammers pretending to be players to owners getting arrested for hiring prostitutes, it's about time the regular season of football starts so the San Francisco 49ers' attention can be focused on the on-field performance. First game is against the juggernauts known as the Los Angeles Rams. An upset win would change a lot of the conversations happening about the franchise. First game is Thursday, September 10th. Pre-game is 4:15 and kickoff is 5:30. Thank you to the sponsors like the Village Pantry.
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24: 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It made liberal heads spin around. I'm Lars Larson with a Left Coast commentary in just a moment. You've stood by my show. Now you can carry it with you. The official Lars Larson Show Challenge Coin. 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And I'm signing every single thank you card that goes out myself. I'm not using an auto pen like somebody we know. Just me and my signature. That's something real you can hold in your hand, keep on your desk, or give to somebody in your life who still believes this country is worth fighting for. A limited run. When they're gone, they're gone. Get yours today at LarsLarson.com. Yeah, Donald Trump, he makes those liberals go crazy. And he did it this week at the GOP midterm convention in Dallas, Texas. He said, what we should do is if Republicans maintain control of the House and the Senate, every American adult gets $5,000 in a check from the federal government. Now, do I think that Trump is serious? I think he knows that he can't possibly be serious because it would cost over $1 trillion to fulfill that promise. And he knows it could only be fulfilled if the United States Congress is controlled by Republicans. If it's controlled by Democrats, they won't do it at all. So, is it one more of those promises about checks that'll never be fulfilled? Yep, probably. Will it change the midterms? Maybe. I'm Lars Larson, right on the Left Coast.
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2: A garbage collector from Rio de Janeiro who saved a baby's life makes today's Dean's List. Samuel Da Silva dos Santos had to look twice when he thought he saw a doll in the trash. But when he looked closer, he realized it was a baby wrapped in a pink blanket. The moment was captured on video and shared on social media all across Brazil. Samuel says the little girl is a miracle and a warrior. When he picked her up, she began to stir after being very still. He thinks by holding her and giving the child warmth, she came alive and opened her eyes. Samuel and his partner in the garbage truck brought the baby to the hospital for medical attention. Thankfully, she was released, and Samuel says there is no question that he is going to give this little girl a loving home. The father of three says this child needs someone who will love her and give her care, and he hopes he will be able to adopt her and be her father one day. Janice Dean, Fox News.
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23: 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This at the Pentagon.
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23: At Ground Zero, Terry Strada, whose husband died in the North Tower of the World Trade Center.
27: You are missed more with each year that passes. But how can it be 25 years and still we have no justice for the role that Saudi Arabia played in your murder?
23: Fox's Eric Sean is there.
28: After the names are read, a new moment of silence to honor all those people who have died from 9/11 related illnesses since the attack.
23: The August Consumer Price Index comes in line with expectations at 3.4% year over year, but costs jumped 0.4% on a monthly basis. 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
29: 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It's very sexy. It opens like a book. Inside, practically an iPad mini. Biggest iPhone makeover since the original one back in 2007. Samsung and Google foldables, about 2% of all phones sold. Apple's new boss says they feel like two phones stuck together. Harsh, but true. The price? The iPhone Duo starts at about $2,000. One analyst says Apple will sell everyone it can make. Mark my words, in 5 years, flat phones will look as ancient as flip phones, which, yes, also folded. My advice? Don't pre-order blind. 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So, did I change your mind? I'm buying one for sure. 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Somebody you know has been saying, I need a website for 3 years or longer. Maybe it's you. Here's why you don't have one. You think it takes a web guy, a designer, and a month of your life. You're right. 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
5: Good morning, Northern California. Let's take a look and see what the weather has in store for the North Coast today. We're finishing the week off with more areas of patchy fog and mostly cloudy skies this morning, and partly cloudy conditions are going to be expected to return later during this afternoon once again. 5 to 10 mile per hour winds will once again be coming in out of the north to northwest, and temperatures will be cooling off a little bit more on the north coast with highs from 60 to 72 degrees anticipated. Fortuna will have temperatures dropping into the mid-60s, as will Ferndale. Arcata is expecting a high of 63 degrees, and both today in McKinleyville and Eureka, temperatures are going to be 61. With low tide occurring this morning at 6:29 a.m., the tide will be coming back in this afternoon a few minutes before 1 p.m. Low tide later this evening is expected to occur at roughly 6:52 p.m. Sunset later tonight will be at 7:32 p.m., and sunrise tomorrow morning is looking to be at 6:53 a.m.
6: Elections are decided by those that show up. Ballots arrive the week of October 5th. Here are suggestions on the propositions from Humboldt County Republicans. Vote no on these propositions. 1. 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
7: This is a Bloomberg Business of Sports report. The NFL has an opt-out clause at the end of the 2029-30 season in which it can resell and redistribute its media rights. NFL Commissioner Roger Goodell says the league is evaluating if it should repackage its games. The Ninth Circuit joined other appeals courts in enforcing stringent definitions of markets in antitrust challenges to the NCAA's eligibility rules. The court vacated the injunction granted to baseball player Noah Blythe, saying he presented almost no concrete evidence to define the alleged collegiate baseball market. The court separately dismissed NCAA's appeals in consolidated eligibility cases by two football players as moot because injunctions allowing them to play had expired. Nike is being removed from the S&P 100 index but will remain part of the S&P 500. According to an investor relations memo, the sportswear company's removal does not affect its business strategy, operations, or public listing. With a Bloomberg Business of Sports report, I'm Michael Barr.
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10: With the Wall Street Business Report, I'm Bernie Bennett. Inflation was up in August thanks to surging gas prices.
12: The Consumer Price Index rose 3.4% last month compared with a year ago, the same as in July. But on a monthly basis, inflation accelerated as costs jumped 0.4% from July to August, up from an increase of just 0.1% the previous month. The Federal Reserve is considering whether to lift its short-term interest rate next week, with some officials saying the report could swing them either way.
10: Correspondent Michael Harrington reporting. Diesel prices in the U.S. has hit another record, soaring past its $6 gallon mark on an average as Washington's war with Iran disrupts the world's supply of fuel. The nation's average of $6.05 was up from $5.85 last week and $3.70 from this time last year, according to Motor Club AAA. The S&P jumped 1.1%. The Dow Jones average leapt 631%.
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14: I'm John Tesh. Coming up, I'll share the latest research from UC San Diego on preventing heart disease. 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It's next in today's Intelligence for Your Life Minute.
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2: So there's a new upside to getting our household chores done. It could dramatically reduce our risk of heart disease because so-called daily life movements like gardening, cooking, vacuuming, washing dishes, even taking a shower can help protect you from the world's number one killer. That's according to a new study from UC San Diego. Researchers spent 8 years tracking thousands of healthy women in their 60s who wore activity trackers. The result? Those who spent 4 hours a day moving were 62% less likely to die from coronary heart disease, 30% less likely to suffer a stroke. The experts say it proves that all movement counts toward disease prevention, not just traditional exercise, because just being up and about, it improves circulation. Bottom line, if you want to live a longer, healthier life, get about 4 hours of daily life movements every day of any kind. I'm John Tesh with today's Intelligence for Your Life Minute.
3: Road construction work continues throughout the year, weather permitting and sometimes weather related. Humboldt County Public Works reminds you to be cautious while driving in construction zones or where there's roadside maintenance. Utility work will be occurring on Highway 101 at the Dimmock Road undercrossing Mondays through Fridays between the hours of 6 a.m. to 7 p.m. There will be moving southbound shoulder closures during that 12-hour period. For folks driving near the Salmon Creek Bridge and the Myers Flats separation, more pavement work will be continuing Mondays through Fridays between the hours of 6 a.m. to 8 p.m. Mondays through Fridays. More lane closures with full ramp closures will be in effect at the Salmon Creek Road, so drivers will need to use alternate routes for those ramp closures. And more right lane closures will still be in effect on 6th Street in Eureka near Eureka City Hall with minor to moderate traffic slowdowns. Humboldt County Public Works shares that many road workers are injured throughout the year by unsafe and inattentive drivers. Please keep your eyes on the road and always drive safely.
4: From the Western Ag Network, I'm Bob Larson with your agribusiness update. Well, with harvest underway, California farmers are again struggling to find buyers for their wine grapes. Sonoma County grower Dominic Carinale told Ag Alert he's got a nice crop and a lot for sale, but there's just no buyers. He says it's a sad story right now. During the past 3 years, a global downturn in wine sales has left wineries with surplus inventory, and many have pulled back from purchasing grapes. And the 2026 National Cover Crop Report indicates growing interest in cover crops. The survey found cover crop users planted an average of nearly 400 acres in 2026 and expect more next year. Nearly half of the respondents reported more than 10 years of experience using cover crops. More than 73% of farmers who have never used cover crops said they'd consider trying them, and incentive programs can encourage adoption. Well, the Texas and Southwest Cattle Raisers Association is applauding the release of the first eligible New World screwworm infested zones in Texas. The Texas Animal Health Commission released two zones, a move the cattle group says restores continuity of business for ranchers and landowners. Association President Stephen Dybel credited cooperation among federal and state animal health officials, along with producers on the ground, for the progress.
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10: 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I'm Rudy Maxa. 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
17: From the newsroom, I'm Trey Westerberg with Northern California News and Peter Killeen at the local desk. This update brought to you by Progressive. A magnitude 3.6 earthquake struck off the Northern California coast Wednesday evening near Petrolia. The USGS says the quake hit about 40 miles southwest of Eureka at a depth of nearly 13 miles. A second magnitude 3.6 quake followed 44 seconds later, according to the USGS. Weekly unemployment claims fell slightly last week, with 206,000 Americans filing for benefits. The Labor Department says that's down from the revised 207,000 the week before. Jobless claims have remained in a historically low range as layoffs continue to be relatively rare. Firefighters in El Dorado Hills freed a driver who became pinned under a box truck Thursday. The driver was trying to stop the truck after it unexpectedly rolled away, according to firefighters. The driver was taken to a hospital, and fire officials are reminding people never to stop a moving vehicle with their body. Up next, Peter Kalee at the local desk.
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3: Good morning, Northern California. Let's take a look and see what the weather has in store for the North Coast today. We're finishing the week off with more areas of patchy fog and mostly cloudy skies this morning, and partly cloudy conditions are going to be expected to return later during this afternoon once again. 5 to 10 mile per hour winds will once again be coming in out of the north to northwest, and temperatures will be cooling off a little bit more on the North Coast, with highs from 60 to 72 degrees anticipated. Fortuna will have temperatures dropping into the mid-60s, as will Ferndale. Arcata is expecting a high of 63 degrees, and both today in McKinleyville and Eureka, temperatures are going to be 61. With low tide occurring this morning at 6:29 a.m., the tide will be coming back in this afternoon a few minutes before 1 p.m. Low tide later this evening is expected to occur at roughly 6:52 p.m. Sunset later tonight will be at 7:32 p.m., and sunrise tomorrow morning is looking to be at 6:53 a.m.
24: The school year is off to a terrific start, and Deacon Dance has been reminding the student body and our staff that God asks us to be good and beautiful, to be authentic and true. This is St. Bernard's Principal Paul Shanahan. 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
25: 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But we're not miracle workers. We can't repair injuries due to a collision. 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Put the phone away when driving. 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Keep everyone safe while on the road. German Motors reminds you, don't text and drive.
3: Let's continue on with the weather by checking the surrounding areas in Northern California. The Del Norte and Curry County areas of Oregon will also be looking at areas of patchy fog and cloudy to partly cloudy skies all throughout the day today. 5 to 10 mile per hour winds will be coming in out of the west and then shifting towards the north as we approach the weekend, and temperatures are also going to be cooling off from 60 to 71 degrees. The Humboldt Interior and Trinity County will have sunshine and partly cloudy skies going into the start of the weekend, and temperatures are going to be a little bit cooler than yesterday, from 76 to 90 degrees. Both Orleans and Willow Creek will have temperatures in the high 80s, while Hoopaw is looking at a high today of 84. Finally, the Mendocino Interior will also be looking at mostly sunny and clear skies going into the weekend, and highs from 80 to 96 degrees. Laytonville's looking at a high of 86 degrees, and both Leggett and Willits are expecting temperatures at 83 to 84.
0: This is a Bloomberg Money Minute. Food prices for the rest of this year are largely headed in one direction, up. Conagra Brands has told retailers to expect increases on products including Healthy Choice and Banquet frozen dinners. The spice and condiment maker McCormick has said it expects higher prices, and Campbell says it plans to raise its prices 4-5% on about 60% of its products. And news like that is weighing on consumer confidence. The University of Michigan Sentiment Index decreased this month. It's below all estimates in a Bloomberg survey of economists. And figures out this morning also show the core consumer price index climbed 0.3%. And this is boosting the case for Federal Reserve officials to raise interest rates next week. As much as investors hate higher interest rates, for now, they're focused on this morning's decline in oil prices. That is giving a lift to the major stock averages. And the best-performing stock in the S&P 500 belongs to Hewlett-Packard Enterprise. It's on track for a record close. I'm John Tucker, Bloomberg Radio.
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4: This is Shannon McWhorter for community comment. Today, September 11th, marks the 25th anniversary of one of the darkest days in American history. 25 years ago, our nation was attacked by Islamic terrorists who murdered nearly 3,000 innocent people on American soil. They attacked the World Trade Center. They struck the Pentagon, and brave passengers aboard Flight 93 fought back, preventing the terrorists from reaching their intended target. We remember the fathers, mothers, sons, daughters, firefighters, police officers, first responders, and ordinary Americans who never came home that day. We remember the smoke rising over New York. We remember the families standing at the fences, desperately searching for loved ones. We remember the firefighters and police officers running towards the buildings while everyone else was running away. And we remember the extraordinary courage of ordinary Americans. America will never forget. We should also be absolutely clear about who was responsible, Al-Qaeda and the Islamic extremists who carried out these murderous attacks. Their extremist religion was used as a justification for terrorism and the deliberate murder of innocent civilians. We should condemn the terrorists and their extremist ideology. Not an entire religion or every person who happens to practice Islam. But America needs to come to the stark reality that this extremist ideology is being spread across our country by some under the guise of religion with the intent of destroying the United States of America from within. Our enemy was and remains violent extremism and terrorism. 25 years later, the lesson of September 11th must not be forgotten. Freedom is not guaranteed simply because we were born in America. Our Constitution, our institutions, and our way of life must be defended by every generation. We must remain vigilant against those who would use violence to destroy our freedoms. We must support our military, our law enforcement officers, our intelligence professionals, and our first responders who stand between our families and those who would do us harm. And we must never allow fear or political convenience to cause us to forget what happened. On this 25th anniversary, let us honor the fallen by remembering their names, supporting their families, and teaching our children what happened on September 11th, 2001. Let us remember the courage. Let us remember the sacrifice. Let us remember the unity that spread across this country in the days that followed. And let us send one unmistakable message to terrorists everywhere. You can attack our buildings. You can take innocent lives, but you will never destroy the American spirit. 25 years later, we remember. 25 years later, we honor the fallen. And 25 years later, we stand together. And 25 years later, America still remembers, and America will never forget. This has been Shannon McWhorter for Community Comment.
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7: It's been 25 years since America was attacked on 9/11. I'm Dave Anthony, Fox News.
9: For anyone who lived it, no words can do justice to the anguish of that day.
7: President Trump at the Pentagon, where one of the hijacked planes crashed on September 11th, 2001.
9: Bent on the destruction of all that is good. But this morning, we also remember how America responded to that wickedness.
7: And the president honored the first Americans to fight back.
9: For the countless lives saved by the immortal heroes of Flight 93.
7: It slammed into the ground in Shanksville, Pennsylvania, where Fox's Alexis McAdams reports.
10: Those passengers and crew fought those terrorists. It had left New Jersey heading to California before it crashed that morning. It never reached its intended target in Washington, and that's because of the courageous people on board.
7: And at Ground Zero in New York City, where Vice President Vance is, and all four living ex-presidents, Bill Clinton, Barack Obama, Joe Biden, and George W. Bush, who was president that day, are... They have rung that bell six times, marking those plane crashes at the Pentagon and Shanksville. And for the first two planes that crashed into the Twin Towers, and for the moments each of those towers collapsed. And they keep reading all the names of all the people killed on 9/11, nearly 3,000.
11: My aunt, Maria Teresa Concepcion Santillan, Tita Emeritus, even though I never met you, I'm honored to be named after you. I hope I'm making you proud, knowing you were a great daughter, sister, friend, and much more. I wish you could celebrate my birthday with me tomorrow.
7: And when they read the last name next hour, Fox's Tanya J. Powers reports there'll be something new to honor even more victims of the attacks.
12: This year, there's an additional moment of silence at the 9/11 observance ceremony in New York City to honor the thousands of people who've been lost since the attacks due to 9/11 related illnesses.
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7: The Trump and Vance appearances at the ceremonies marking 9/11 25 years later come the morning after the president and vice president closed out the first ever Republican midterm convention in Dallas.
9: You've got to pretend I'm on the ticket. I'm on the ticket. I'm on the ticket. He's on the ticket.
7: The president again pledged if the GOP keeps control of Congress in November, he'll give us a Trump dividend, $5,000 for each adult American citizen.
29: Republicans admit they're concerned about voter turnout during midterms, and that's why they held their first midterm convention. They address the sentiment of many that President Trump may not have kept his word about foreign wars.
30: Don't give the country over to a bunch of crazy people because you happen to disagree with us on a policy issue here and there.
29: Vice President J.D. Vance during Thursday's keynote said the administration should be graded as a whole.
30: Recognize the contrast with the radicals and recognize the achievements of the last 18 months. We have done a lot, my friends, and we can do a lot more if we fight together.
29: In Dallas, Evan Brown, Fox News.
7: Democrats have been running on an affordability issue, blaming President Trump for rising prices. Gas is up 15 cents this week. Diesel at a record high this morning because of the Iran conflict. And we got an inflation update.
31: Inflation rose largely as expected in August. The consumer price index rose 0.4%, up 3.4% for the year, holding steady from July. Core CPI, excluding food and energy, rose 0.3%, slightly higher than forecast. However, core CPI for the year rose 2.4%, the slowest pace since March of 2021. The month included a rebound in oil and gas prices as the Iran conflict continued. This is the last major economic report before next week's Federal Reserve meeting wraps up September 16th. Chinico Solda, Fox News.
7: On Wall Street, a rebound from three straight sell-offs. The Dow's gaining back 448 points. The Nasdaq's up 266. I'm Dave Anthony, and this is Fox News.
3: It's time for the KINS Opinion Poll question for today. 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And well over 70% of voters yesterday said no, generative AI should not be allowed to be used in elementary, middle, or high schools. Be sure to vote on today's question by going to KINS1063.com.
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16: From the newsroom, I'm Trey Westerberg with Northern California News and Peter Killeen at the local desk. This update brought to you by KFC. Firefighters in El Dorado Hills freed a driver who became pinned under a box truck Thursday. The driver was trying to stop the truck after it unexpectedly rolled away, according to firefighters. The driver was taken to a hospital, and fire officials are reminding people never to stop a moving vehicle with their body. A magnitude 3.6 earthquake struck off the Northern California coast Wednesday evening near Petrolia. The USGS says the quake hit about 40 miles southwest of Eureka at a depth of nearly 13 miles. A second magnitude 3.6 quake followed 44 seconds later, according to the USGS. Weekly unemployment claims fell slightly last week, with 206,000 Americans filing for benefits. The Labor Department says that's down from the revised 207,000 the week before. Jobless claims have remained in a historically low range as layoffs continue to be relatively rare. Up next, Peter Killeen at the local desk.
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1: From the newsroom, I'm Peter Killeen. Two public comment sessions on a plan to decommission a hydroelectric project on the Upper Eel River will be held in Eureka next week, and dam removal activists plan on filling the meetings. Los Coast Outpost reporting, the Federal Energy Regulatory Commission wants input ahead of an environmental review process and is hosting the sessions to collect public input. Advocates for dam removal planning a rally ahead of the meeting Tuesday. With news, I'm Peter Killeen.
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0: This talk shop from the Stu's Brews studio was recorded for airing at this time. Good morning. Today is Friday, September the 11th. Joining us this morning, kind of apropos, is this the first time you've been on?
1: On September 11th? Yeah, I think so. Yeah.
0: Okay. Well, obviously, your predecessors.
1: Yeah, they were.
0: Somebody must have been here on the 11th. Tim Citro from Humble Bay Fire is with us. Obviously, it's going to be a little bit of a different kind of a program this morning.
1: Yeah.
0: So we'll talk about that. But first, we have to take care of our processes here. African history, Victorian and Edwardian Britain. Got it right yesterday. Pressure's on. And the World Wars.
1: Let's do the World Wars.
0: All right. Let's find out here how good you are. What nation suffered an ignominious defeat at the Battle of Tannenberg in the summer of 1914. Russia, the Ottoman Empire, Great Britain, or Germany? Apparently somebody's suggesting Russia.
1: The Ottoman Empire even a recognized nation? I know they had something to do with the start of World War
0: II. Otto von Bismarck?
1: Yeah, we'll go with that one.
0: Okay. Battle of Tannenberg.
1: I'm probably wrong.
0: I'll go Russia.
1: Okay.
0: Yeah, because Germany didn't exist yet. I don't think. Russia. Germany's use of local railway lines and the Russians' failure to encrypt their communications led to a near total disaster for the Russian Second Army and the suicide of its commanding general, Alexander Samsonov.
1: There you go.
0: Hey, I'm two in a row.
1: Yeah, but you're kind of half wrong because you didn't think Germany was a country yet in the war.
0: That's true. They were going from Hogwarts.
1: Yeah.
0: So this was a piece that was written by a buddy of mine who was well known in the radio industry, and I thought, yeah, this kind of puts things in light. I mean, you'd said before the show or last month also that you're the only one on staff,
1: mm-hmm.
0: who was
1: working for
0: gainfully employed as a fireman here locally at 9/11/01.
1: Mm-hmm. Yeah.
0: So this is kind of a comment off of that, mm-hmm. if you will. If someone is under 35, Friday today, the 11th, probably has a different meaning for you than somebody over 35.
1: Hmm.
0: Most people over 35 can tell you exactly where they were and what they were doing

0: on Tuesday, September 11th, 2001. If you're 28 or younger, you don't remember much of anything. Mm. If you're 30, you might remember. At 35 and older, you know something happened and your parents were concerned. Were you working that day?
1: I was actually off that day, but I was. My oldest daughter was 6 months old.
0: Okay, I was.
1: Yeah,
0: I remember looking at the TV,
1: and we turned the TV was on in the morning. My wife
0: heard it, yeah. And then flipped it on, and the kids were staying with their mom.
1: Yeah,
0: so I was there by myself.
1: Yeah, and my wife was getting ready to leave for work, and she left, and I watched it, and. Then the second plane hit, and then it was like, uh-oh. And then my wife worked at Humboldt State at that time, so she got sent home. And then by that time, nobody knew what was going on anywhere, so we got recalled back to work.
0: Yeah.
1: We just didn't know.
0: Yeah, exactly.
1: Yeah.
0: If you're under 35, try to understand that your whole life has been shaped by this one event that changed the world and how we live.
1: Mm.
0: It's why we and others treat this date with respect.
1: Mm-hmm.
0: If you're a younger person, 9/11 will shape your life along with COVID and the new technology that we're currently experiencing. What a great future there is with that.
1: Yeah.
0: For those of us over 35, we can relate to the change that 9/11 did to our vision of the world and additional security constraints it put into our daily life.
1: Mm-hmm.
0: At the airport, we used to be able to walk to the gate and sometimes get on the airplane with loved ones totally unimpeded. Now we can't get past security. There are a whole host of things that have changed in the 25 years. Today we honor the more than 3,000 lives that were lost when four Boeing 757 were hijacked by terrorists. Two were flown into the World Trade Center, one into the Pentagon, which oftentimes is forgotten.
1: Yeah.
0: And then the one that fell at Shanksville.
1: In Pennsylvania,
0: where the passengers took over the hijackers. Mm-hmm. And I think Gardano.
1: He was on that plane.
0: He was on that plane. And from what story goes, he was one of the guys that rushed the front. It's thought that the plane was headed to strike the U.S. Capitol or White House. Funny how they don't know which one.
1: Yeah.
0: I mean, they know who the guy was that was coordinating the whole thing.
1: Yeah.
0: Why they haven't gotten that taken care of. Please help others remember. Ask them, where were you on September 11th? What were you doing? What do you remember? Have you seen the memorial?
1: I have been there.
0: Oh, you have?
1: Mm-hmm.
0: Now we've got it up on the websites with the two Blu-ray light rays.
1: Yeah.
0: And the reflecting, I guess it's reflecting pool.
1: Yeah, you don't realize how large those footprints are.
0: Yeah, exactly. Be interested and get the thoughts of those over 35 and those under 35.
1: Yeah, you know,
0: what they know about each.
1: Mm-hmm.
0: Remember that one person can make a difference. One person has made a difference. And thanks for being respectful of this important day in the world history.
1: There you go.
0: That was a nice little thing that Bud put together.
1: Yeah.
0: Yeah, it's... I suppose for our folks, World War II.
1: Yeah, Pearl Harbor.
0: Yeah, or grandparents, you know, depending on how young we are.
1: Yeah.
0: very similar things. It was a day that changed the world.
1: Yeah.
0: Period, end of story. That was it. And you can be patriotic or very nationalistic, or you can be one of those one world people.
1: Mm-hmm.
0: It doesn't matter. It still did what it did.
1: Yep.
0: What were some of the legacies that you guys... Oh, okay, great. The duck has walked.
1: Okay.
0: We got about 20 seconds here. Think about...
1: How it changed the fire service?
0: Well, how it changed not only fire, but some of the materials and some of the ways that you respond...
1: Like
0: that?
1: Oh, yeah.
0: Now versus when you were a young buck and we both had hair. It's 8:19.
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4: 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Overall inflation last month up 3.4% from a
5: the year-over-year level at 3.4%. Those were in line with estimates, but core CPI, which strips out food and energy prices, rose 0.3 for the month and 2.4% year-over-year, and those are a bit hotter than expected. That news about the inflation rate has also upped the chances that the Fed will have to raise rates at its next meeting. Reports say that the increase in the CPI has raised the chances from about 70% to between 85 and 90% that we will see a rate hike. Not only did the CPI report increase the chances, but seeing oil up near $100 a barrel has had an impact. The markets are looking to break a streak of red ink the last 4 days. The Dow Industrial Average is up 450 points. The NASDAQ is up more than 250. Oil prices pulling back today. West Texas crude down 3% at $90 a barrel. That's your money now.
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0: Good morning, KINS News and Information Times, 8:24. We're back talking shop with Tim Citro.
1: Mm-hmm.
0: So, what lessons were learned from fire's point of view?
1: So, the first thing I think overarching is that day the fire service realized we were instantly having to take on a new mission. And what I mean by that is the fire service has evolved through time. You know, back to our traditional roots of, you know, strictly firefighting, you know, now we do emergency medical services, hazardous materials. That day, terrorism became part of our mission and how to protect our communities. Clearly, it took a while to develop, you know, a lot of communities even here, we did risk assessments on, you know, our community and...
0: Well, and that was right in the narrow slot of we had had Redwood Summer, and some of the Earth First and the Epic and the protests.
1: Yeah, the local eco-terrorism was already kind of on the local radar, but when it came to large scale international,
0: The magnitude was different.
1: Yeah, weapons of mass destruction, things like that. You know, the training started to come through. And recommendations started to happen. And
0: the goofy thing was, as I recall, and I don't know why they think that Logan was a small airport, but didn't it start at, was it New Hampshire or Maine?
1: Yeah, they got on connecting flights, yes.
0: And then came through.
1: Very small commuter airports like here.
0: And that was the big concern. I remember, oh boy, who was the sheriff? It was before Dennis Lewis.
1: Oh, I forgot his name. Gary Phillip.
0: Gary was after.
1: Oh.
0: Gary was... It was Gary, then Mike, then now Billy.
1: Yeah. I know he had a mustache.
0: After Renner.
1: Yeah.
0: But the sticks.
1: Yeah.
0: With the little mirror underneath, looking underneath everybody's car as they pulled up to the airport.
1: Yep.
0: Yeah, there was really some significant changes.
1: So that instantly threw us into a new mission of how to protect our communities, you know, in regards to terrorism, weapons of mass destruction. And you got to remember, shortly after 9/11, you know, we had all the white powder, those types of things.
0: Oh, yes, yes.
1: So we had to...
0: Ricin. Ricin.
1: Oh, yeah, so we had to deal with that. So that kind of put us...
0: Resin doesn't put any fear in anybody. Yeah. Just makes you get a little shiny. Yeah.
1: So we, you know, had to learn about those types of things. Another big thing that came out of it... became federally mandated after 9/11 was the use of the incident command system nationwide between all agencies.
0: Oh, really?
1: Yeah. So fire was already using it. We're the ones who
0: kind of pioneered it,
1: but law enforcement and other agencies really weren't using it. So the federal government required all, first responder agencies, municipalities, to go through basic ICS training. So that's something that came out of it. And also in the communication realm is back then, the fire service, law enforcement, even EMS, they operated independently, didn't communicate on large incidents, things like that. Just kind of did their own thing, met their mission, they met their mission, you know, and came to the, you know.
0: Joint dispatch wasn't...
1: It was there, but it wasn't... It was more the communication on the ground, like radio communication between a unified command is something that came out of it, where you have an incident, and what a classic example is, you know, the active shooter, the criminal mass casualty incidents that we're trained for now. You know, you have a fire and you have a law enforcement joint unified command. So whoever is commanding that incident, they're together at the same spot, communicating, knowing what each other's doing, and the field personnel are now working together and able to communicate. That really wasn't happening before 9/11.
0: Is there training, mixed training now?
1: Yeah.
0: And prior there wasn't?
1: There was, but it just didn't. Everybody, you know, the different disciplines just kind of did their own thing. I mean, it was at a national level, too. You know, you heard about the FBI knowing about some things, not communicating to other intelligence agencies.
0: Right.
1: It was from the federal level down to the local level.
0: Everybody in their silos.
1: So all that had to kind of come together. That was a really big change.
0: So was that Was that President Bush and the administration forcing that down?
1: Yep, it was. And the Department of Homeland Security was created, you know, that oversees all these things. So that was a big thing. And then the other thing I noticed at the local level is after 9/11, for some, I don't know, maybe a year or two, the fire department couldn't do wrong. It didn't matter what community in or where you were, right? That seems to kind of, we were supported, and we always are, but it was very visible. Staffing increased, budgets went up, things like that. That seems to kind of have been
0: forgotten,
1: I guess, for lack of a better term. And it shouldn't take an incident like that to understand the importance of public safety in the community.
0: Well, it's probably, Tim, as much as anything, the expectation, mm-hmm. and then the expectation becomes routine.
1: Yeah.
0: You know, if you come to the house and save the kitty cat, okay, great. Now, all of a sudden, we're hypersensitive for a little bit.
1: Yeah.
0: And then, you know, the cat dies and life moves on. And, you know, 15 years later, you kind of forget about it.
1: Yeah.
0: Now, you take that out 25.
1: Yeah.
0: You know, and now, what, probably half of the population wasn't cognizant of?
1: Yeah. Yeah. And you see it, too, with, you know, major wildland incidents, you know, the burning towns. Now, there's this new renewed importance on prevention and suppression, you know.
0: So, love, and then who are you?
1: It shouldn't take something.
0: Exactly.
1: Is what I'm saying.
0: It's 8:30.
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3: Fox News, I'm Angelo Bavaro. From bells tolling in New York City to President Trump addressing the nation at the Pentagon, America remembers 9/11.
4: 25 times we have gathered at this hallowed place and at Ground Zero in New York and a lonely field near Shanksville, Pennsylvania.
3: The attacks left nearly 3,000 people dead that day. Inflation rose largely as expected in August.
5: The consumer price index rose 0.4%, up 3.4% for the year, holding steady from July. Core CPI, excluding food and energy, rose 0.3%, slightly higher than forecast.
3: Fox's Jenny Casola. AAA's national average for diesel hit a record $6.05 per gallon. 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
6: Good morning, Northern California. Let's take a look and see what the weather has in store for the North Coast today. We're finishing the week off with more areas of patchy fog and mostly cloudy skies this morning, and partly cloudy conditions are going to be expected to return later during this afternoon once again. 5 to 10 mile per hour winds will once again be coming in out of the north to northwest, and temperatures will be cooling off a little bit more on the North Coast with highs from 60 to 72 degrees anticipated. Fortuna will have temperatures dropping into the mid-60s, as will Ferndale. Arcata is expecting a high of 63 degrees, and both today in McKinleyville and Eureka, temperatures are going to be 61. With low tide occurring this morning at 6:29 a.m., the tide will be coming back in this afternoon a few minutes before 1 p.m. Low tide later this evening is expected to occur at roughly 6:52 p.m. Sunset later tonight will be at 7:32 p.m. and sunrise tomorrow morning is looking to be at 6:53 a.m.
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0: Good morning, KINS, News and Information Time. It's 8:34. We're back talking shop this morning with Tim Citro, Humble Bay Fire Chief. Now, in the past, you guys have done some, I would call it amazing, things for 9/11. And for me, 92 feet is about as far as I ran and had any interest in running.
1: Yeah.
0: You guys somehow don't understand that the finish line should be 92 feet.
1: No.
0: You go silly crazy and go up and down and up and down and up and down and up and down.
1: Yeah.
0: Personally, I think that that is beyond wildest dreams, but how many guys do you lose for 2 weeks on workers' comp doing the run up the tower?
1: It's not a run. We walk it, but it's interesting. There's memorial stair climbs all over the country that occur. Some of our employees actually go to one in Sacramento and actually do a high rise.
0: They've got one that's roughly the same size?
1: Not the same height. They have to do it like three times, the entire high rise.
0: Well,
1: because it's 110 floors. That's what we do. All we have here is we have our training tower down at our Hilfiker training site. It's five stories. So we do it 22 times. Up and down is one. That equals 110 stories. In full protective gear. And our air packs and everything. And the reason we do that is that's what the firefighters in New York City did that day. And they made it. There were firefighters that made it to the victims where the planes hit and were actively rescuing people when those buildings collapsed. That is our way of
0: memorializing
1: it, signifying it, and also for our younger generation of firefighters, making them understand that this is your job and this is, you know, this is what the ones before you did. You know, it's a very symbolic and important thing to us in the fire service.
0: I would think that the only thing that you're missing is the adrenaline rush. It's kind of like a marathon run, right?
1: Yeah.
0: And, you know, there'll be the endorphins and stuff, but, you know, it's not the same level of intensity.
1: It's not the same level. You're not under the same pressure, you know, but I don't know this for a fact, but just being a firefighter for so long, I'm sure some of those firefighters knew as they were climbing they weren't coming back. So,
0: yeah, the commitment to the cause.
1: Yeah,
0: yeah. That's I guess that's that inner thing.
1: Yeah,
0: you know, the reason you sign up, you know, you do and you know, and there was, I've been watching. You would remember Lou Holtz.
1: I do.
0: And some of his speeches that he was making and talking about the team and understanding what you're doing and why you're doing it.
1: Yeah.
0: Because a lot of people question, you know, in military.
1: Yeah.
0: You know, World War II, these guys are going, they're attacking, and they know it's a one-way trip.
1: Yeah.
0: But there was no hesitation.
1: Yeah.
0: They knew what they were, and that was it. And the team element of it.
1: Exactly.
0: Have you...
1: The objective element.
0: Yeah. Now, you'd said that you've been to the memorials.
1: I have.
0: Have you been to any of the fire stations?
1: Yes.
0: What's that like?
1: So, it's interesting. About a block away from the World Trade Center it's a famous, now famous fire station. It's called the 1010 House in New York City. And what it represents is that's where Ladder 10 and Engine 10 are located. They were the first ones there. And by the way, that's the only firehouse in New York City where the engine and the truck company have the same identifier. Interesting. But when I was there, it was like a tourist attraction.
0: Oh, not a museum, but
1: the fire station that was there.
0: Okay.
1: That's still there, that's operating. There were people taking pictures of it. There was actually a sign on their front door that says we will come out every hour to accept
0: goodies
1: or whatever, because the public just wants to get in there and see it, because that was basically the every member of that house died that day. And that is...
0: Oh, really?
1: There, yeah, and that house is still there. It still runs. It runs an engine and truck company. They rebuilt it, I think, and it's got, you know, like an American, huge American flag over the apparatus bays painted in and things. It's a really neat... interesting place to be, but it's
0: and recognition of
1: but You know, as a firefighter, I had respect for it, you know, but I could just see all the tourists there taking pictures and knocking on the door and ringing the bell at the front door. And every hour, you know, the rookie would come out and say, okay, I'm here. And they'd want to take pictures with him, things like that. And that was only, what, 10 years ago.
0: Well, you know there'll be a crowd there tomorrow.
1: Oh, yeah.
0: A little bit later on all day and through the weekend also. Yeah.
1: And when I was there, the memorial was done. But to see the size of the footprint of those two buildings, you know, that are now the reflecting pools is it's just mind blowing. You know, what they faced that day, and I can't even imagine it.
0: Yeah.
1: And the other thing too is it was a pretty weird feeling for me, just being there and seeing it.
0: Well, I would think it would be emotional.
1: It was, you know, but and
0: beyond what.
1: Yeah,
0: people outside the service could ever really truly comprehend.
1: Yeah. And the neat thing was, is both my wife and my daughters were there, which was neat for them to see it and just to see my reaction to it.
0: Well, yeah, and to be there for emotional support for you. Yeah,
1: yeah. And the one thing I didn't do is I didn't go down to the actual museum that they have now. I don't think it was done yet. But the whole above ground. And the other interesting thing I noticed is. It was obviously heavily patrolled by the New York City Police Department, but they didn't allow any street vendors on the site.
0: Respect.
1: There's actually a New York City ordinance that there's no street vending around.
0: Did they do anything for the spouses?
1: Of those that died? Yeah.
0: I mean, you mentioned your wife being there and your daughter, and I'm thinking, okay, I mean... You heard about it early on, and then when some of the medical stuff started happening, you heard about that.
1: Yeah.
0: But since then, you know, a lot of the littles are now tall, and whether they're firemen and firewomen or not, you know, it's been a little bit of time.
1: Yeah, there was funds distributed, and actually the stair climb is actually a fundraiser for the families. So
0: later today.
1: Yeah.
0: 9 o'clock?
1: Yeah, 9 o'clock.
0: So we got about 20 minutes. Is it
1: not very long?
0: Is that something that's open for the public to see?
1: The public can come view, but
0: we're just getting in the way.
1: But only only first responders can participate in the actual climb.
0: No, you presume much.
1: Yeah.
0: But if somebody just wants to be there,
1: yeah, they can. Yeah, it's down on our training site. They can. There's the Hikshari Trail across the street. They can watch and support.
0: Yeah. And traffic control.
1: Yeah.
0: Yeah. It's 844.
2: Road construction work continues throughout the year, weather permitting and sometimes weather related. Humboldt County Public Works reminds you to be cautious while driving in construction zones or where there's roadside maintenance. Drainage work will be continuing in the Wyatt area along Highway 101 with a full southbound off-ramp closure in effect Mondays through Fridays from 6 a.m. to 6 p.m. There's going to be overnight culvert work continuing on Highway 101 between the Tompkins Hill Road overhead bridge and the Spruce Point overcrossing. This work will be occurring most nights from 8 p.m. through 6 a.m. with lane closures and a full northbound off-ramp closure at Fields Landing. And more highway construction will be continuing on Highway 299 about a mile east of the Blue Lake Weight Station. 10-minute delays will be expected Mondays through Fridays from 6:30 a.m. to 8 p.m. Humboldt County Public Works shares that many road workers are injured throughout the year by unsafe and inattentive drivers. Please keep your eyes on the road and always drive safely.
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0: Good morning, KINS, News and Information Time. It's 8:48. We're back talking shop this morning with Tim Citro. Mm-hmm. Again, I would think you'd probably want to have carpooling, if at all possible, rather than having a whole bunch of cars down there.
1: Yeah,
0: because there are parking spaces, but there's not a lot of parking spaces.
1: It's mostly for the media and the participants.
0: Oh, the darn media.
1: Yeah, I know they get away. No, they don't. I love the media. They're great.
0: See how that tune changes in about 5 minutes.
1: Yeah, and we're doing two heats of the climb. First one starts at 9:30, and then the second one will start at 10.
0: Is there any two waves?
1: Two waves.
0: How many guys do it, or gals?
1: I think we've had about, there's pre-registration for all the first responder agencies. I think we've had maybe 60 so far, but we also do it.
0: Really?
1: But we also do it the day, or, you know, we'll do it. We have a registration table right now where first responders who didn't can come in and sign up.
0: Just show up and go.
1: Just show up and do it. And, you know, local fire departments, local law enforcement, Coast Guard participates. They're going to do a flyover, but some of their personnel do the stair climb. Ambulance folks.
0: Pretty much a wide variety across.
1: The local FBI office, I think, did it last year. I think they're
0: going to
1: be there this year. Yeah, I mean, there's everybody.
0: Well, the police chief isn't going to do it.
1: He did it last year.
0: I know, but he's coming back from his
1: a
0: 3-week vacation.
1: Yeah, he deserves it. I think he's coming back. I think he got back last night, actually. Oh. He might be there. I'm not sure.
0: Yeah.
1: It depends on how jet lag he
0: is. Yeah. He's going to show up at 2 in the morning or 2 at night.
1: Well,
0: or 2 in the afternoon, rather.
1: Well, I had a meeting with Commander LaFrance the other day, and I said, well, if he's not there, that means you have to do it, because...
0: Yeah, I'm sure Lenny got really fired up about that one.
1: No, he was not.
0: Yeah.
1: But anyway, so yeah, and we'll rotate our on-duty crews down there to do it and participate in it. So, it's a neat event. I did it last year, and yeah, I was pretty done at the end. But the one thing I remember was I actually had to wring my socks out because they were so sweaty.
0: Oh. I was thinking you were pointing towards blisters.
1: No, my socks just got soaking wet from sweat. You know, because we're wearing our structural protective gear.
0: Yeah, you got the...
1: Yeah.
0: I bet your T-shirt was rather damp.
1: It was wet,
0: also.
1: Too. Yeah. But my hair was dry.
0: You know, and looking as good as it did when you started.
1: No, and the neat thing is it's real important for our newer firefighters, that younger generation, that just to do it and experience it and understand what it's all about and why we do it. I think it helps instill, you know... why they do this job. It's not for them, it's for the community.
0: There must be different memorials. I'm aware of one in, actually it's probably close to where Brian is originally from, in Effingham, Kentucky, that it's a piece of the steel.
1: Yeah.
0: And it's there, because I think, you know, you guys have got the memorial,
1: mm-hmm.
0: and that's kind of cool, and you see the old, you know, the hotel and mm-hmm. all that, but something like this, which is, it's really not Eureka, but it's fire.
1: Yeah.
0: And it's not police,
1: mm-hmm.
0: but it's public safety to do something. I don't know. Are any of those pieces of steel still available? Or are they?
1: I'm sure there are. I was actually reading a story a couple days ago. There's a he's a son of a firefighter who was killed at 9/11, who is he's not a firefighter, but to honor his father, he's actually got some of the steel on a huge flatbed truck and he's driving it around
0: tour.
1: The country,
0: tour
1: of it. So I think that's pretty neat. For us to actually get something, I don't know. We'd have to look at
0: it. I mean, like, you know, a foot and a half.
1: I
0: wouldn't have to be a big deal.
1: No, I think that'd be neat.
0: Yeah. So when you look at the buildings around here, we don't have a lot of steel to start with.
1: No.
0: Are those concerns still being addressed and looked at? It's just part of what you do now?
1: Yeah, it's part of what we do. Obviously, you know, we do full plan checks and everything on all the buildings, new buildings, new construction that's built. And like the World Trade Center itself was built in the 70s. I think it had everything in it. It had sprinklers, it had fire pumps, standpipes, the whole works. And I believe the steel was insulated, but if we have any type of construction that uses any type of steel beam, it has to be sprayed with
0: The foamy
1: stuff? The foam, the heat insulation foam to give it more time before
0: it starts. Oh, is that what that is?
1: That's what
0: I thought it was like sound deadening.
1: Yeah, no, and you'll see that. We have some buildings that are large open metal buildings.
0: Well, stairwells. I'm thinking stairwells. Some of the hotels
1: that I've
0: been in.
1: That's what that's for.
0: I thought it was just to cut down the echoes, people in the stairs.
1: Steel is great structurally, but when it's exposed to a large amount of heat, it loses its... It expands and turns. And
0: yeah, the warping.
1: The warping
0: part.
1: Yeah. Mm-hmm.
0: Wow.
1: Yeah. So.
0: Anyway. Well, hopefully everybody makes it up, makes it down.
1: Oh, we'll be fine.
0: The right number. Yeah. And everybody remembers to bring the water.
1: Yes, we have.
0: Are you in charge of the shower?
1: No. We don't have a shower down there.
0: Just a hose to hose yourself off when you're done.
1: Yeah, if they need to.
0: Oh, if they need to. Oh, you're so sympathetic. Jeez. Well, have fun orchestrating the event.
1: Thanks. Yeah.
0: Don't get hurt.
1: Appreciate it.
0: All right, bud. Get out of here.
1: Okay.
0: All right. See everybody on Monday. This presentation of Talk Shop was recorded at a previous time for playback today.
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5: Good morning, Northern California. Let's take a look and see what the weather has in store for the North Coast today. We're finishing the week off with more areas of patchy fog and mostly cloudy skies this morning, and partly cloudy conditions are going to be expected to return later during this afternoon once again. 5 to 10 mile per hour winds will once again be coming in out of the north to northwest, and temperatures will be cooling off a little bit more on the north coast with highs from 60 to 72 degrees anticipated. Fortuna will have temperatures dropping into the mid-60s, as will Ferndale. Arcata is expecting a high of 63 degrees, and both today in McKinleyville and Eureka, temperatures are going to be 61. With low tide occurring this morning at 6:29 a.m., the tide will be coming back in this afternoon a few minutes before 1 p.m. Low tide later this evening is expected to occur at roughly 6:52 p.m. Sunset later tonight will be at 7:32 p.m., and sunrise tomorrow morning is looking to be at 6:53 a.m.
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8: This is a Bloomberg Money Minute. Consumer sentiment for September, as measured by the University of Michigan, came in below all estimates. Americans feeling the weight of higher gasoline costs and the Trump trade wars on their finances. And Americans' opinion about the government's economic policies tumbled by 10% from August. Meantime, just today, we learned stubbornly high inflation made no progress in August, with consumer prices rising 3.4% from a year ago. Now, what that does is have about 90% of Wall Streeters now banking on a Federal Reserve rate hike when it meets next week. That takes away a lot of uncertainty, which investors like. And with six Persian Gulf countries now considering meeting with Iran next week to try to reopen that Strait of Hormuz, oil is lower right now at $99 a barrel. So you add it up and you've got stocks sharply higher this hour. The Dow 1% higher. The S&P 500 a little more than 1% higher. The tech heavy NASDAQ up 1.33%. Tom Busby, Bloomberg Radio.
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10: This is Shannon McCorder for community comment. Today, September 11th, marks the 25th anniversary of one of the darkest days in American history. 25 years ago, our nation was attacked by Islamic terrorists who murdered nearly 3,000 innocent people on American soil. They attacked the World Trade Center. They struck the Pentagon, and brave passengers aboard Flight 93 fought back, preventing the terrorists from reaching their intended target. We remember the fathers, mothers, sons, daughters, firefighters, police officers, first responders, and ordinary Americans who never came home that day. We remember the smoke rising over New York. We remember the families standing at the fences, desperately searching for loved ones. We remember the firefighters and police officers running towards the buildings while everyone else was running away. And we remember the extraordinary courage of ordinary Americans. America will never forget. We should also be absolutely clear about who was responsible: Al-Qaeda and the Islamic extremists who carried out these murderous attacks. Their extremist religion was used as a justification for terrorism and the deliberate murder of innocent civilians. We should condemn the terrorists and their extremist ideology. Not an entire religion or every person who happens to practice Islam, but America needs to come to the stark reality that this extremist ideology is being spread across our country by some under the guise of religion with the intent of destroying the United States of America from within. Our enemy was and remains violent extremism and terrorism. 25 years later, the lesson of September 11th must not be forgotten. Freedom is not guaranteed simply because we were born in America. Our Constitution, our institutions, and our way of life must be defended by every generation. We must remain vigilant against those who would use violence to destroy our freedoms. We must support our military, our law enforcement officers, our intelligence professionals, and our first responders who stand between our families and those who would do us harm. And we must never allow fear or political convenience to cause us to forget what happened. On this 25th anniversary, let us honor the fallen by remembering their names, supporting their families, and teaching our children what happened on September 11th, 2001. Let us remember the courage. Let us remember the sacrifice. Let us remember the unity that spread across this country in the days that followed. And let us send one unmistakable message to terrorists everywhere. You can attack our buildings, you can take innocent lives, but you will never destroy the American spirit. 25 years later, we remember. 25 years later, we honor the fallen. And 25 years later, we stand together. And 25 years later, America still remembers, and America will never forget. This has been Shannon McWhorter for Community Comment.
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11: The school year is off to a terrific start, and Deacon Dance has been reminding the student body and our staff that God asks us to be good and beautiful, to be authentic and true. This is St. Bernard's Principal Paul Shanahan. Mother Bernard and the Sisters of St. Joseph set the standard for the school in 1912. 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
14: On this day, to never forget, I'm Lisa Brady, Fox News. The grief is still raw for 9/11 families.
15: Me, Mom, and Tyler miss you more than words could ever say. You are always and will forever be my hero.
14: She was only a young child when her firefighter father, Kenneth Marino, was killed in New York City.
15: It took me 25 years to work up the courage to stand here and read these names. But there is nowhere I'd rather be than honoring you today.
14: Nearly 3,000 names read, this time marking 25 years since the terror attacks when hijacked planes hit the Twin Towers and the Pentagon.
16: A generation after 9/11, we also know that the final response to those atrocities and the ultimate victory over the perpetrators will not be found on a foreign battlefield, It's right here in the hearts of families.
14: President Trump, during today's Pentagon ceremony, also honoring the heroes of Flight 93, the fourth plane that crashed into a Pennsylvania field as passengers and crew fought back. There's a court hearing next month and a long-running legal fight stemming from the attacks.
17: Some family members taking part in the readings at Ground Zero called for the U.S. government to release key evidence in their lawsuit against Saudi Arabia.
18: My husband, Tom Strada, you are missed more with each year that passes. But how can it be 25 years and still we have no justice for the role that Saudi Arabia played in your murder?
17: Their suit was filed in 2016 after bipartisan legislation allowing individuals to hold foreign governments accountable in U.S. courts for terror attacks in the U.S. became law.
14: Fox's Tani J. Powers in Lower Manhattan. 15 of the hijackers were Saudi nationals. The Saudi government has denied providing support for them. 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
14: Assisted dying will not become legal after a vote in the British Parliament.
23: Lawmakers narrowly voted against a bill that would allow terminally ill adults in England and Wales to end their lives. 286 members of Parliament opposed the legislation compared to 270 who supported it. It would have allowed patients with less than 6 months to live to apply for an assisted death. Prime Minister Andy Burnham's government took a neutral stance. He chose not to vote. British people seeking to end their lives medically will still have to travel to countries where it is legal, like Switzerland, to do so. In London, Jonathan Savage, Fox News.
14: A new lawsuit over abortion restrictions accuses one state of violating patient and doctor rights.
24: Planned Parenthood is fighting a law in Wisconsin that requires only physicians can perform abortions, and another law that requires a 24-hour waiting period before a female can get the procedure. The organization says the restrictions create confusion for medical providers and could interfere with patient care. Wisconsin abortion opponents defend the restrictions, citing the safety of patients. The case could ultimately determine how much control Wisconsin has over abortion providers and physicians.
14: Fox's Jeff Manasso. The women's final at the U.S. Open this weekend will not include an American woman.
25: Back-to-back defending champion Aryna Sabalenka will square off with the new number one women's tennis player in the world, Elena Rybakina, on Saturday afternoon. It'll be a clash of the two best hardcourt players of a generation. Sabalenka appearing in her fourth straight final, looking to become the first woman since Serena Williams to win three in a row. Rybakina appearing in her first ever Open final. Frank Lanza, Fox News.
14: Both men's semifinals are today. A partial rebound on Wall Street after three straight days of selling. Right now the Dow is up 552 points. The S&P and the NASDAQ also up more than 1%. I'm Lisa Brady, Fox News.
26: Gravity and physics are quite amazing. The same principle that has an apple fall to the ground from the tree also has big rig trucks and recreational vehicles gain speed on a downgrade at a surprisingly quick pace. 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
5: Yo, man.
6: Been thinking about this for a while. The 25th anniversary of 9/11. And sure, we can play clips from what happened that day, but most of us all remember. The one question I have for both of you guys is, now that we're here, what is your gut reaction this day? Just to everything that's going on in the country, to, it could be tributes you saw, it could be stories about the heroes of that day, but what's your overall gut, David?
5: I mean, my overall gut is, it's wild how much the country came together that day to realize that there is a big bad out there that really hates us and is willing to pull off the unthinkable to try to tear us down. And I think, you know, it's easy to become really, really cynical when you pay attention to the news, the hot take machine out there, and all of that. And I'm trying to, you know, when you're in the muck and mire of it all, I'm just sort of thinking out loud here.
6: Yeah.
5: It seems like, in some ways, how divided we are right now, whether it's in the name of political correctness, of not wanting to be Islamophobic and all of that, I feel icky saying it. It's almost like, in a roundabout way, terrorism won. I'm not, but the thing is, though, in my everyday life, I don't see that. So I have to keep contextualizing it, that, like, okay, what's happening online, what's happening on cable news, what's happening on YouTube, whatever, podcast, yada, yada, yada.
6: Yeah.
5: There is a sort of entertainment factor to all of it that is not reflective of real life. But at the same time, then, and I know Scott probably is going to have more to say on this, it is wild to me that you also have a guy like Zoran Mamdani, who was buddies with one of the unindicted co-conspirators of the 93 World Trade Center bombing, and then hired a guy as his chief counsel who defended Al-Qaeda, and then his buddies with that nut job Hassan Piker and all of that, is the mayor of New York City, this guy, 25 years later. I would never have guessed that that's where we got.
6: I don't think anybody
5: that's where we
6: that.
5: Would wind up.
6: Yeah. Yeah, that's true. Well, and by the way, we didn't plan on doing this to open the show.
7: No.
6: I sprung this on you like, what, 4?

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0: All right, number five, the Senate Leadership Fund is finally spending money for the Texas Senate race. The Texas PAC just reserved $50 million for Ken Paxton. They're sending some reinforcements here because that weird little guy, James Tallarico, is, well, in some polls, he's leading by like 3 points. Now, I still don't believe it, but I think, you know, they need to take it seriously.
15: Yep.
16: I would say this, man. We had the clips of him trying to excuse everything he said in the past away.
0: Yeah.
16: He's slick at that.
0: He is. But how many times can you hear the guy say, yeah, look, I missed the mark? How many times can you hear that before people's BS detectors go off?
16: Most people will never hear it more than once because they're not in it like us. Yeah. And they're easily fooled. We know that.
0: All right, number four, the Houthi rebels effectively completed their rapid push to take control of Yemen's Red Sea coastline, tightening their grip on the world's most important, or one of the world's most important shipping routes, and delivering a dramatic boost to their backers in Iran. And meanwhile, number three, U.S. diesel prices hit a new record of over $6 a gallon nationwide. This is a red alert moment.
16: Oh, yeah.
0: Yeah, especially for the Republicans in the midterms.
16: Yep. Mm-hmm.
0: Because, yeah, we're going to start feeling that at the grocery store right around November.
16: Yeah.
0: Not good. Now, number two, consumer prices rose at a 3.4% annualized rate last month. That's the same pace as July. However, this means, so it's not going up dramatically, but it means that the Federal Reserve might move to increase interest rates again. That red light is flashing, fellas.
15: Yeah, it is.
0: Yeah.
15: House and then fire.
0: Number one, of course, is the 25th anniversary of September 11th, and victims at the name reading ceremony, family members of victims, they actually spoke out pretty stunning moments, saying, "Hey, we got to move to hold Saudi Arabia accountable for this."
16: Yeah, play the clip right here if you want it. Here you go.
17: But how can it be 25 years and still we have no justice for the role that Saudi Arabia played in your murder? Yes, we finally made it into a court and have proved that the Kingdom of Saudi Arabia fomented a rancid culture of anti-American terrorism around the globe and then sent its agents to support the radical Islamist hijackers so they could attack you and all of our loved ones. But for 25 years, administration after administration, including leaders in front of us here today, chose to protect the Saudis instead of standing with the 9/11 families.
16: Oh, yeah. I don't blame her for saying it.
0: Yeah. Well, and during these festivities, during these ceremonies, it's a somber event.
16: Yeah.
0: People crying, obviously, because they're remembering their loved ones who have been lost. And then you see a clip of AOC and Zoran Mamdani laughing with each other, having some fun.
16: Unbelievable.
0: Yeah. Those are the top five stories that we're watching today, Scott.
1: Okay. 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
16: Saudi Arabia has got a lot of money.
0: Mm-hmm.
16: A lot of people believe that's what it comes down to.
0: Yeah.
16: More than anything else.
0: Yeah, and global oil
16: is
0: a big part. That's why administrations of both parties have sort of said, well, we're not going to go down that road.
16: Yeah. Oh, one story we got to get to. The one holdout juror in the Clancy trial. Holy mackerel. The left's freaking out. We'll get to that. And what's your story straight ahead?

0: From the newsroom, I'm Peter Killeen. 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
7: What does the weather look like for Friday, the 11th of September? There's going to be more cloudy skies and areas of patchy fog lingering along the north coast throughout the day today, and partly cloudy skies will be expected to briefly return once again during the afternoon. More 10-mile-per-hour winds will be continuing out of the north to northwest before shifting over towards the southeast for the weekend, and highs for today are looking to be from 60 to 70 degrees. That is a quick look at the weather here on the north coast.
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14: The DEA has seized over 2,000 pounds of meth that was poorly concealed in a shipment of cabbages. This was in the Rio Grande Valley coming across the border. And yeah, by poorly concealed, it means like just under like the leaves. They just wrapped cabbage leaves around bags of meth.
4: Wow.
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18: I love the poorly educated.
4: All right. Nimrod's the news. We go to Florida. You got 3 drunk dudes. Taylor Smith, 22, Yeldris Diaz, 21, and Alan Kustick, 19. They're only wearing underwear outside of a Waffle House. They're throwing beef sticks at the window. So cops are called. They're sitting outside a laundromat across the street. They were arrested. But court and police records don't indicate why the beef sticks were employed. And that's Nimrod in the news.
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26: It's time for the KINS opinion poll question for today. 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Be sure to vote on today's question by going to KINS1063.com.
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0: A new moment of silence on Lisa Brady, Fox News, just held at New York's Ground Zero. For 25 years after 9/11, some 9,000 people have died, tens of thousands more sickened by toxic dust after the Twin Towers fell.
1: If I die from a 9/11 related illness, I will consider myself killed by Al-Qaeda.
0: Fox's Eric Shawn, who spent a month reporting near the World Trade Center site, is one of the many who've had related illnesses, including cancer.
1: As we speak, there are people in hospital beds, cancer wards, their home, surrounded by their families. They are dying from 9/11 related illnesses. Yes, they were killed. They are being killed by Al-Qaeda. Osama bin Laden is dead, thank God, but he is still killing Americans.
0: A moment of silence added in New York representing those who have died from 9/11 related illnesses. That's in addition to the six moments marking each hijacked plane's impact in New York at the Pentagon and to Pennsylvania Field and when the towers fell. Attacks that killed nearly 3,000 people on 9/11.
3: 25 years after the September 11th terror attacks, President Trump says the nation will never forget.
5: That's why we fight today. We don't have a choice. There can only be victory. We fight hard. We fight to win.
3: Speaking at a memorial service at the Pentagon, the president saluted the victims killed and service members he says are working right now to ensure the world's number one sponsor of terror, Iran, will never have a nuclear weapon. Vice President J.D. Vance attended the service at the World Trade Center site in Lower Manhattan.
0: Fox's Jared Halpern at the White House. Each year, September 11th is also a day of service. 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
0: One more reading on inflation before the Fed meets.
19: Inflation rose largely as expected in August. The consumer price index rose 0.4%, up 3.4% for the year, holding steady from July. Core CPI, excluding food and energy, rose 0.3%, slightly higher than forecast. However, core CPI for the year rose 2.4%, the slowest pace since March of 2021. The month included a rebound in oil and gas prices as the Iran conflict continued. This is the last major economic report before next week's Federal Reserve meeting wraps up September 16th. Chinico Solda, Fox News.
0: Oil and gas prices have been rising again this week, with diesel in the U.S. hitting yet another record, topping $6 a gallon. The new national average for diesel hitting $6.06, as gas prices have also continued rising, up 15 cents in AAA's national average for regular since last Friday. A New Jersey hairdresser accused of hiring a hitman to kill two people is now indicted in connection with that plot.
22: Jacqueline DiIorio is facing federal charges, accused of trying to pay a man to kill her ex-boyfriend, Philly police officer Matthew O'Hanlon, and his 19-year-old daughter. The 28-year-old hairdresser met the fake hitman on Tinder, exchanged calls and texts, eventually meeting first at a Wawa March 31st and then a Dollar General on April 4th, handing over $500 as a down payment, promising to pay around $12,000 in installments. The informant tipped off Camden County detectives.
0: Fox's Gianna Gelosi. DiIorio is charged with multiple federal counts, including attempted murder, and faces up to 20 years in prison if convicted.

0: despite the sticky inflation, stocks are rebounding today. Right now, the Dow's up 582 points. U.S. oil at times dipping under $100 a barrel. I'm Lisa Brady, Fox News.
1: Road construction work continues throughout the year, weather permitting and sometimes weather related. Humboldt County Public Works reminds you to be cautious while driving in construction zones or where there's roadside maintenance. Utility work will be occurring on Highway 101 at the Dimmock Road undercrossing Mondays through Fridays between the hours of 6 a.m. to 7 p.m. There will be moving southbound shoulder closures during that 12-hour period. For folks driving near the Salmon Creek Bridge and the Myers Flat separation, more pavement work will be continuing Mondays through Fridays between the hours of 6 a.m. to 8 p.m. Mondays through Fridays. More lane closures with full ramp closures will be in effect at the Salmon Creek Road, so drivers will need to use alternate routes for those ramp closures. And more right lane closures will still be in effect on 6th Street in Eureka near Eureka City Hall with minor to moderate traffic slowdowns. Humboldt County Public Works shares that many road workers are injured throughout the year by unsafe and inattentive drivers. Please keep your eyes on the road and always drive safely.
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8: The Markley, Van Camp, and Robbins Show. Jamie Markley, David Van Camp, Scott Robbins. The video of Zoran Mamdani and AOC is being shared all over the place.
9: Oh, yeah, because while there are people crying as the victims of 9/11's names are being read at this Ground Zero ceremony, they're spotted just having a friendly little chat and sort of yucking it up, laughing, smiling, having a grand old time, catching up.
8: Man, oh, man. They don't understand optics. I thought they were both pros at this.
9: Yeah, well, they didn't think that the cameras would be on them. It is.
10: You have to assume the camera's always going to be on you if you're him.
8: Yeah, or her.
10: Yeah, well, together. Holy cow!
9: I did notice that the camera seemed, at least in the clip that I've seen, the camera pans away pretty quickly.
8: Yeah,
9: it's like somebody in the control room is like, "Uh-oh."
8: Yeah. Okay, you can go off of that. And again, the guy that's crying right before the shot goes to him, he's got his head down. It's like he's leaning against this small little wall, and his head is down on his arms, and you can tell he's just sobbing. And do you understand why? I mean, I just heard the audio again of this woman that called her husband to tell him that she loved him, that she was in the plane that hit the second tower. She knew something was wrong. And was, it was weird. She's trying to let him know it's okay, but please tell all of my family that I love them. It's like she knew that there was a good chance she wasn't going to make it, but at the same time didn't want to worry him too much. And she was saying, if you're there, pick up, but he wasn't there and she just left a message. Heard a lot of those, man. It's gut-wrenching. And I do think it's good to remember exactly what happened that day. So many people don't. It's also good, obviously, if you have kids.
9: Yeah.
8: Depending on age, of course. But to let them know exactly what happened and why it happened.
10: Well, because they may not be taught it.
8: Exactly.
10: Anywhere else. I mean, you're kind of up to the parents to do that, yes.
8: Pretty much with everything.
10: Yeah. Well, yeah.
8: But that's one of those where you used to just think, well, that's going to be taught.
10: Yeah, well, yeah.
8: No.
9: What do you think is the appropriate age to start talking to them now that it's a historical event 25 years ago? And I'm actually honestly asking because I don't know if my daughter's going to hear about it. She's in first grade. I don't know if that's something that they tell the kids about in first grade.
8: I don't think so.
10: I doubt it. I'm trying to remember when I learned about, like, World War II. It was in school.
8: Yeah.
10: And my dad, because he had an uncle that was shot down in World War II as a pilot. But so I learned about it. But at the same time, I'm trying to remember when they introduced it as a subject in terms of school. I'm thinking it was like fifth, sixth grade.
8: That's what
10: maybe.
8: I was thinking, like 10 to 12 years old.
10: Yeah, I was right around that age, I think, if I remember correctly.
8: Yeah.

0: Hey, John, why so glum?
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16: Today's fire update isn't about wildfires, but instead a press release from Humboldt Bay Fire. They'll be hosting the second annual September 11th Memorial Stair Climb fundraiser as a tribute to the lives lost in the attacks on September 11th back in 2001. This will be at the Humboldt Bay Fire Training Tower, beginning with the opening ceremony at 9 a.m. Following the ceremony, first responders from the region will ascend 22 rounds of the five-story tower, symbolizing the 110 stories of the World Trade Center Twin Towers. Proceeds from the fundraiser will benefit the First Responders Children's Foundation, which provides support to families of first responders who have been killed or injured in the line of duty. You can donate by doing your Google searches for Humboldt Stair Climb. Media representatives and the public are invited to attend to help share the tribute to the wider community. The North Coast Unified Air Quality Management District brings you today's fire update, and they remind you that prescribed burning can help avoid wildfires.
11: Did you know that controlled or prescribed burns are an important tool to reduce the impacts of wildfires, including smoke? Prescribed fires generally produce less smoke and reduce the risk of out-of-control wildfires.
12: The Markley Van Camp and Robbins Show. 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
17: One, two, three,
6: right,
17: four, five.
6: Number five, the Senate Leadership Fund is finally spending money for the Texas Senate race. The Texas PAC just reserved $50 million for Republican Senate nominee Ken Paxton. Number four, the Houthi rebels have basically completed their push to take control of Yemen's Red Sea coastline, tightening their grip on one of the most important shipping routes and delivering a big boost for their backers in Iran. Saudi Arabia, as of now, is saying, yeah, that's Yemen's problem. Awesome.
12: Religion of peace.
6: Yes. Number three, U.S. diesel prices hit a new record of over $6 a gallon nationwide. That is going to hurt at Walmart. Well, what, November?
12: Maybe a little before.
6: Maybe a little before. Yeah, in about a month we're going to hit that. Yikes. Let's see. Number two, consumer prices did rise. This is just overall inflation at 3.4% last month, the same pace as July, meaning the Federal Reserve might move to increase interest rates again. And number one, families of 9/11 victims demanded accountability for Saudi Arabia during the victim name reading ceremony today. Pretty stunning and dramatic move on their part. And those are the top five stories that we're watching today. 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
18: You know, we talked about something the other day with the Republican convention. We were there in Dallas, wondering about the timing, because Wednesday you had the kickoff of the NFL season.
6: Mm-hmm.
18: And then you had J.D. Vance keynote last night. Trump closed it out. But you knew there was not going to be a ton of talk about that today because it's the 25th anniversary of 9/11. Did the planners take all this into consideration? That's what you wonder.
6: Yeah.
7: Yeah, I don't know.
18: For the most impact?
7: Yeah.
18: I don't know, man.
7: Bring that up. I don't know.
18: If you'd have waited a week?
6: I don't know.
7: Maybe there's scheduling conflicts, and who knows?
18: You don't know. No. I mean, I think it's a fair question.
7: Or maybe that was on purpose.
18: How?
7: Maybe to emphasize what the president has done or doing or continues to do.
18: But again, you're competing for eyeballs.
6: Yeah.
18: And coverage.
7: Well, you know, it didn't spill over to the 11th, but you're right.
18: But I mean, today.
7: I know what you mean. Yeah.
18: If it's not the anniversary, there's more talk about what happened last night.
7: I thought it was a little curious. I mean, the one thing that did pop out about last night was Trump was like, you know, vote for Republicans or go to hell. I'm paraphrasing.
18: You're right. Yeah, you got to vote.
7: Yeah.
18: Or you go to hell.
7: You go to hell.
18: Yeah. That was a funny
7: line.
18: Which,
7: again, it's a troll job, but everybody freaked out.
18: Who freaked out?
7: All the left did. I saw it all over social media this morning.
18: Okay. All right.
19: Who is he to take me to hell? He's the one that's going to go to hell.
18: Right, I'm sure.
7: Yeah.
18: Okay. You said, David, NBC actually praised this convention?
6: I thought this was shocking to me. Yeah, as they were wrapping up the coverage last night, one of the commentators comes on.
18: Okay, well, hear part of this.
20: Here, as we watch this whole thing play out and the balloons are starting to come down, I think there was a lot of skepticism, even amongst Republicans, about the utility of this. But they're, in terms of stagecraft, I think they pulled this off. It was really well done in terms of the optics.
18: Yeah.
20: These pictures are going to resonate with some voters across the country. It's going to be able to be used.
18: Okay, yeah, there is that. You just wonder.
7: I understand what you're saying, yeah.
18: Oh, yeah. I got a hilarious piece of audio with the Clancy trial and more 9/11 straight ahead.

0: 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It's happening on Monday, the 21st, 5:30 to 8 p.m. at Eureka High School on J Street. 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
1: Fox News, I'm Angelo Bavaro. The reading of the names happening in New York City to remember victims of 9/11 25 years later.
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1: Widow Terry Strada, pausing to call out Saudi Arabia.
4: My husband, Tom Strada, you are missed more with each year that passes. But how can it be 25 years and still we have no justice for the role that Saudi Arabia played in your murder?
1: President Trump paying his respects at the Pentagon.
5: The 25 years since have shown us the even greater power of the American spirit to endure and prevail and to win.
1: And another ceremony also happening at the Flight 93 Memorial in Pennsylvania. 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
7: What does the weather look like for Friday, the 11th of September? There's going to be more cloudy skies and areas of patchy fog lingering along the north coast throughout the day today, and partly cloudy skies will be expected to briefly return once again during the afternoon. More 10-mile-per-hour winds will be continuing out of the north to northwest before shifting over towards the southeast for the weekend, and highs for today are looking to be from 60 to 70 degrees. That is a quick look at the weather here on the north coast.
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14: News update, David Van Camp.
15: Well, U.S. officials confirming strikes on Saudi pumping stations with drones likely launched from Iraq. So that is creating a double choke point in the Middle East when it comes to exporting oil and gas.
14: Wow.
15: So this is a bad idea. This is a bad thing that's happening right now.
14: No kidding. You know, we've heard so many different stories of different heroes from 9/11. I mean, this is just like one of many.
17: I was packing my bag, and I noticed Jim Berger walk past, and he had earlier heard me say that a bomb had gone off, and he came by to tell us that he had heard that it was actually a plane that had gone into the North Tower, Tower 1. So if you were at the 92nd floor or above, there was no escape. And what had started as a beautiful day was now turning brown. There was paper swirling outside our window. And at that point, it's when Jim said, time to go home. And we thought, this is great. It's not even 9 a.m. And we were headed home. As I headed to the elevators, Jim went down the corridor. He was doing another sweep of the floor. He wanted to make sure everybody knew there was time to go. And there was nobody left. Jim did not make it out.
14: Hear so many stories like that, man. So as we're thinking about that, like, what are we going to do for a Friday 5? 9/11. You'd only really come up with just heroes.
16: Right.
14: Celebrate the heroes of that day. So we're doing songs with hero in the title. Rank it as we always do. And if you want to get in early, the number 1-888-485-MVCR. Again, 1-888-485-MVCR. Songs with hero in the title for the Friday 5. Next.

0: play that at Top 40?
1: No.
0: Was that a hit at Top 40?
1: I don't think so.
0: Okay.
1: That's a classic. I mean, it's certainly a test of time. Everybody knows that song.
0: It's been used in a ton of commercials.
1: Oh, yeah.
2: I like that song.
1: Me too.
0: Okay.
1: I wish I could swim
2: like the dolphins. Swim. Yeah.
1: Yes. Yeah. My favorite lines from the song. Yes.
0: That's hilarious.
1: David and I came up the same one at the same time.
0: All right, David, who's next?
2: Well, yeah. Yeah, it was not a hit. All right. I was trying to defend David Bowie here, but now I'm not going to be able to do it.
0: I didn't think it was.
1: No, not a big hit. You played it at rock radio, though, right?
0: No.
1: Oh, really? I thought you guys played it there.
0: No. Huh. It didn't test for crap, meaning, you know, you put it out there for people, and they're like, nah, I really don't like it.
1: A lot of rock bands cover it.
0: They do.
1: Yeah. So it must be popular in the musician circle.
0: Yes.
1: Yeah.
0: I would say that's true.
1: Mm-hmm.
0: All right, who's next?
2: We got Woody in Vancouver. Hey, Woody.
3: Hey, guys. Love your show. Oh, man. Wait. I hate being interrupted. Honey, who is it?
4: The Trump goons.
2: The Trump goons. Oh, no.
0: That's hilarious.
2: Yes.
1: Yes, they're after you. The Trump goons.
0: A reference to the airport last night, yes.
1: Yeah.
0: Well played, Woody.
3: Thank you. My song, Foreigner, Jukebox Hero.
0: Oh, yeah. Well, it's a walk-off for Woody.
5: Number one.
0: Okay, that was a huge hit.

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16: The Markley, Van Camp, and Robbins Show. Jamie Markley, David Van Camp, Scott Robbins. Okay, we got the Robbins trifecta coming up. News update. The 9/11 remembrance, 25th anniversary. We're doing songs with Hero in the title. Had some great ones, as number one was Foreigner's Jukebox Hero. Still looking for number two and number three. Heroes from David Bowie at four. Also looking for five. We've had some really good honorable mentions from the Beach Boys, Sammy Hagar. And the Beach Boys brought a different conversation.
17: Yeah.
16: Which was, I guess I should play it again.
17: Well, because David recognizes.
16: Oh, you got the mashup. Yeah. All right, kill mine.
17: So, okay,
16: go for it.
17: So it's the song is Heroes and Villains by the Beach Boys. And as soon as I heard it, I said, "That's I Was Made for Loving You" by Kiss.

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1: Fox News, I'm John Saucier. President Trump and other members of the administration gathering the Pentagon to honor lives lost in the September 11th terrorist attacks 25 years ago today. President Trump said the future generations will remember the legacy of 9/11.
2: When future generations come here in 25, 100 or 250 years from now, they will stand in a nation that is free and unyielding in the face of evil.
1: Similar ceremonies taking place at Ground Zero in New York City and the Flight 93 Memorial in Shanksville, Pennsylvania. Michigan Democratic Senate candidate Abdul El Sayed, in a video posted on X, called for Americans to pay tribute to the victims of the attacks by building a better nation.
3: We honor today the memories of those who were lost by doing what her attackers and detractors could never do, by building. We build an America that is bigger.
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5: It's time to take another look at the weather on the North Coast for today. Partly cloudy to mostly cloudy skies will be continuing to linger along the North Coast going into the start of this evening and the weekend. Areas of patchy fog will be returning overnight going into Saturday morning, and more 10-mile-per-hour winds will be coming in out of the north, shifting over towards the southeast. There will be a slight possibility of rain showers this evening and overnight, and lows are expected to be from 45 to 55 degrees.
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14: The Markley, Van Camp, and Robin Show. I'm Jamie Markley, the Gen Xer, the Millennial, David Van Camp, the Sexy Boomer, Scott Robbins. We got the Robbins trifecta to get to. We also got to wrap up the Friday Five because we're still looking for number three and number five for hero songs. But first, news update, David Van Camp.
15: All right. Well, we played earlier in the show, Gail King, talking to one of the jurors in the Lindsey Clancy trial about the holdout. And, I mean, this
14: probably
15: is
14: worth another play.
15: Yeah, I can play it here because I got an update to it.
16: Is a holdout juror a person, a black man?
17: Yes.
16: A black man is a holdout juror?
17: Yes.
16: Well, I have to sit with that for just a second. Was there any specific evidence that swayed you?
15: I mean, why is that unimaginable that it would be a black guy?
14: Because it didn't fit what she was picturing.
15: Well, like, right, that it was this, like, angry white dude?
14: Yeah, it was like a MAGA dude, part of the patriarchy, part of white supremacy.
15: Like black men aren't allowed to say, yeah, she killed her kids. Find her guilty. I mean, really?
18: I know, that's
15: black
18: the
15: men
18: thing
15: would be incapable of reaching that conclusion.
18: Yeah, that troubles me.
14: That tells you a lot, doesn't
18: because
14: it?
18: Because I want to know why she was so shocked.
14: Yeah.
18: Why are you so shocked about it? Why do you have to, well, I got to sit on this a minute. Why?
14: I don't know. Dude, is there's an update to the story?
15: Yeah, well, because at the very end of the interview, and I had not seen this, she had to circle back to that.
14: Okay.
15: With this interview.
16: All right. I'm very fascinated by the holdout juror, learning that he's a black man today. Can you just tell me his age? I'm very curious.
17: I would guess in his 30s.
16: Oh, younger. All right. Paula Devlin, thank you. Thank you very much.
17: You're
16: really
17: welcome.
16: Really appreciate you coming today.
17: You're welcome.
15: I like that they're also just trying to dox this guy.
18: Exactly.
15: Like, what are you doing, man?
18: I mean, well, what does age have anything to do with it?
14: Some people also think what? That there was a reference to him possibly being gay?
15: Yeah, so that lady who got kicked out of the courtroom, well, got fired. She was supposed to be writing an essay, I think, for Vanity Fair.
18: Yeah.
15: Because she had known Lindsey Clancy growing up. And but she got booted because she was, like, smiling and winking and mugging for the camera in the courtroom.
18: Mm-hmm.
15: Just not completely not taking the whole thing seriously as a reporter. And she had been on, I don't know if it was Instagram, TikTok, one of those, talking about how he was a fabulous black man. And the speculation is that you wouldn't say fabulous unless you're, like, so woke you're racist. Like, he's black, so he's fabulous. Or fabulous meaning he was appeared to be gay or gave that vibe. And I swear, if it turns out to be true that you had a handful of in this house we believe white liberal women haranguing a gay black dude for a week because he thought it was bad that somebody strangled her three children.
14: Yes.
15: That will be an all-time classic moment in court history.
14: And I'm thinking, honestly, even if he's not gay, just that it's a black man, period.
15: Right.
14: Is hilarious.
15: Yeah.
14: Well, because how are you going to go after this guy without being, by your own rule book, racist?
15: Right.
18: Good question, because, yeah, I mean, I would just love to know why Gail King would have thought that. That somebody could have a differing viewpoint and be black? What?
15: Well, and the thing is, most
18: weird thing to say.
15: Most of the people I've seen that have been talking about, you know, defending Lindsey Clancy have not been a person of color. It's been mostly white women. I think
18: of
15: I've seen
18: course.
15: A couple, but
18: yes,
15: it's very odd.
18: Yeah.
14: Well, when you look at the progressives and their worldview, all these people that they want, you know, on their boat. There are so many differing viewpoints. It doesn't mesh together at all.
15: Oh, yeah.
14: And it's only a matter of time before they go after one another.
18: Oh, yeah.
14: You just wait and watch it play out. We've seen it many times.
15: Yeah. Kayleigh McEnany from Fox News has put out the call. Hey, we can keep you anonymous. I just want to talk to you. DMs are open.
19: That would be hilarious. Yeah. Well, you know, today, for our Friday Five, in remembrance of 9/11, we were doing songs with Hero in the title. It's been all these stories of people sacrificing their life to try to save people.
18: Yeah.
19: It is. It's the whole thing is so humbling. And, you know, we'll see what reaction has been today. Because I know the one video that's getting shared is AOC and Zohran Mamdani having a laugh after the video was on this man. I mean, crying hard.
15: Yeah.
19: Like with his head in his arms at the memorial. And then the shot goes to them two laughing.
15: Yeah.
18: I would expect nothing less.
15: Well, it's, you know, it's no secret why the families didn't want him there.
18: Yes.
19: Yes. And again, I figured it would be this way, but still watching it unfold, watching ABC's coverage this morning of, you know, remembering 9/11, no mention of Muslim terrorists, Islam, nothing.
18: No.
19: And it's one of the reasons we're seeing what we're seeing in the country right now.
18: Mm-hmm.
19: So, all right, as far as the countdown before your trifecta, Scott, we had Foreigner, Jukebox Hero at one, Foo Fighters, My Hero at two. We're looking for three and five. David Bowie, Heroes at four. And we should just go ahead and play these, right?
15: Yeah. Yeah, okay. I think so, yeah.
19: Okay. Number three.
20: Number three. I can be your hero, baby.
19: Okay, that was a huge hit.
18: Yeah.
19: I don't think it's on anybody's playlist.
18: No.
19: As far as I know. But what do you give that for test of time?
18: I have no idea. I that was a stumper because no station I would bother with or anything, music service, would play this.
19: Because you're more of an oldies kind of dude.
18: Not oldies as much as...
19: Well, you listen to a lot of oldies.
18: Or classic rock, and I throw some oldies on occasionally, yeah.
19: Yeah, because I'll say, how about this song?
18: Classic rock is oldies.
19: And you're like, oldies play that. I'm like, okay, I don't know.
18: Well, I spent some time with them.
19: Like AC, it seems like you'd hear that at the dentist's office.
15: Yeah, I think so. Like some, like a station that's branded as Sunny, you know, 102.3 or whatever.
18: Right. Right. Or when I'm shopping in the grocery store, I would hear it.
15: Well, I don't know, man. That's not a grocery shopping song.
19: Uh-uh.
18: It depends on what they day parted, though.
19: Is what do you mean? Like,
18: grocery store playlists are day parted.
15: Is that like 9:30 p.m. played exclusively in the Meals for One Frozen section?
18: I was thinking more like 9 o'clock in the morning or whatever. But
15: that's
18: maybe,
15: just depressing.
18: I don't know.
19: The two grocery stores I go to most, I'm surprised. I heard I Like to Rock from April Wine.
18: Oh, you'll hear that kind of stuff. Yeah,
19: I was like, whoa.
18: Yeah, you will.
19: But I don't hear that.
18: I don't know who's programming that thing, the grocery store playlist, but I like it.
15: Why? And to me, I don't know how. I mean, it's like the context of that song for me is September 11th. And the remix where there were the calls, it's heartbreaking stuff. And that's why, like, I don't even know if it's all that depressing of a song. I really don't. But it is depressing because of the context in which I first heard it.
19: Got it. And then, number five.
20: Number five. They're off to find the hero
19: of the day. Metallica. That was from Load. It was a huge departure because the other hero song Metallica fans will mention is Disposable Heroes from Master of Puppets, which makes me think of what's going on with Russia and Ukraine. Yeah. You know, back to the front, who cares if you die?
18: Yeah.
19: Yeah, departure.
20: What I say when I say back to the front.
19: That's a great song, man. Is that at your grocery store, Scott?
18: No.
19: No?
18: That's banger. Too bad. It's a banger.
19: Oh, you know what else? That was a huge song, dude.
18: Oh, wow. I know this song. I didn't even know I knew it.
19: You know who it is, right?
18: Yeah. Chad Kroeger's band, whatever that is.
19: It's not the Nick.
15: No, it's...
18: Oh, is it him solo?
19: It was him and Josie Scott. From Saliva. That was a soundtrack song.
15: That was for Spider-Man, right?
19: Mm-hmm.
18: Oh, okay. Didn't know that.
19: That was a multi-format smash. And then there's another song that you mentioned you liked a lot, but it wasn't a huge hit.

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16: This is going to be my favorite genre of, hey, remember when you said ever after it's been revealed that it was a black man who was the holdout for the Lindsey Clancy trial. 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
17: Just know that one juror is the most annoying person you've ever met. 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
15: What is wrong with you, man?
16: Well, he's racist.
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16: Ku Klux Clancy. Yeah.
18: Okay. You get a better Nimrod than I have for my Nimrod.
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20: I love the poorly educated.
18: Beating Nimrods. 43-year-old Billy Thomas in Florida arrested. He goes inside Home Goods, walks up in front of this woman and says, sorry, I got to do this, and just goes full nude.
15: Oh, well.
18: Officers got there, and, I mean, his pants are still on the ground.
15: Oh.
18: He's like, well, my clothes were smoking, and so is my bike. There was no bike. He was arrested, and that's Nimrod's in the news.

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1: Hot damn, it is a heavy day on the radio, but it is also a proud day because 25 years ago today, we suffered the worst terror attack in our nation's history, but we also responded by giving the biggest middle finger in the history of the world and saying our way of life will not be stopped.
2: Freedom!
1: A 25th anniversary of 9/11 is upon us. We will cite it. We will mourn it, and we will celebrate American resilience on a stacked deck episode of the show. 888-788-9910. If you want your voice heard in this all-American huddle, and I will tell you, because it is a very heavy day, especially here in New York, where my mayor, Zoran Mamdani, is devastated to find out they're not doing a moment of silence for the hijackers. I mean, what a loser he is. But we have so many things to be proud of in the aftermath of 9/11. Obviously, it's hard to find a silver lining in the midst of the nation's biggest terror attack in history. But as someone who was here and was working in the comedy scene while the city was getting back up on its feet, as someone who was rooting for the Yankees while they were playing in that thrilling seven-game World Series against the Arizona Diamondbacks, we're going to spend a lot of time on today's show talking about American resilience. So if you have a story you'd like to share, you're welcome to chime in. If not, I will just sit here and opiate the masses with a level of wit and wisdom that you yourself could not dare of acquiring anyway. So 888-788-9910, you know the rules, but today it matters more than ever. Be a Republican, be a Democrat, be an American, okay? Just be an American and don't be a bang. Big Friday. We got a stacked deck on the TV tomorrow as well. New York sports talk legend Craig Carton is going to be on Fox News Saturday night. He just joined launched a big show on Outkick. Kennedy's on the show. That's amazing. Comedian Aaron Berg going to be there. Great. And Janisha Adams-Ginyard. If you don't know her off the top of your head, you definitely know her on site. She's in the movie Black Panther. She's in Marvel movies. And she was also a professional wrestler, which is, that to me is funny. Like, I loved wrestling growing up, but I never got into organized wrestling because here in New York, we have this thing called the subway. It's like 275. There's no point paying a coach. You swipe a Metro card. There's a guy with no pants on ready to wrestle you at any hour of the day. Yeah. Well, yep. I didn't say New York is perfect, but I said New York's fighting spirit is back. Everybody listening to the show knows where they were 25 years ago today, if in fact you were alive. In all seriousness, I was home having lost both sides of a Monday night football parlay. It was a Tuesday morning. I believe the Giants got beat by the Dallas Cowboys and Deion Sanders. And it wasn't a particularly close game, if my memory serves me well. But the point is, we were home, and I got a call from my brother Mike up in Boston, who, as you listen to this right now, is a retired NYPD cop. But he had not yet even joined the force. That's how long ago this was. He had called me and said, hey, turn on the news, crazy stuff. And I'm sure that's a horrific phone call that millions of other people got that day. And my brother Joey, who was sitting next to me, who was, in fact, a city cop at the time, was off. But they had gotten on the radio and gotten on the TV and called pretty much every officer there was to come into work because they needed it. It was an all-hands-on-deck situation. And there are so many stories of selflessness and heroism. We talked yesterday about Frank Siller's brother, Steven, who was off duty but had his gear on because he had just gotten off and ran back through the Brooklyn Battery Tunnel to go into the Twin Towers and rescue people, only to die, which, of course, has been, in some capacity, inspired over, I believe, $2 billion in Tunnels to Tower donations over the years in Stephen's name so they could build housing and pay for houses for the widows of first responders, for soldiers, for cops, for firemen, for people who gave their lives for this country. Again, I can't call it a silver lining because there's not a lot about it that feels good per se, but in the worst human tragedies, the one thing America always does for the world is show you our absolute best. And in the aftermath of 9/11, that's what we did here in this city. Okay, there was a two-week period, I'm not kidding, where New Yorkers, for the only time, I'm 49,

0: 2011. September 27th, if you're following me on this, okay? It was a Thursday. I was in traffic on the Van Wyck Expressway, and I saw somebody throw a bottle of pee at a car who had cut him off.
1: What the hell did you just say?
0: But in that moment, you might be like, oh my God, that's horrific. But in that moment for me, I was like, we are back, baby. We are back.
2: Correct the mundo.
0: Because New York is a little crass. It is a little pugnacious. It is in your face. It's very aggressive. It's not for everybody. I grew up, believe me, I grew up here. And thinking that everyone in the world wanted to live in New York. I mean,
3: are you stupid or something?
0: No, I didn't know that. I just thought everybody was as crazy as we were because this was our way of life. You got 8 million people living on a 5 mile island. And I just came to find out it's not that you wanted to live here. You just knew what New York was. And, you know, everybody has some kind of affinity for it because there's so much culture here. It's kind of one of the centers of our country. And we have so much iconic real estate, things like the Statue of Liberty and the Empire State Building. And of course, the Twin Towers were a big damn deal. So in that moment of seeing New York get back on its feet, I really started to invest in comedy, of all things, as crazy as that's going to sound to you. But we're going to talk today. Ryan Reese is coming on. He's a great comic. He warms up Fox News Saturday night. And we're going to be talking to Mark Malkoff. Mark Malkoff wrote the greatest book about Johnny Carson ever written. That is not like an endorsement I'm getting paid to give you. It is my favorite thing I've ever read. I've read it 6 times. He wrote a book called Love Johnny Carson because he hosted a Johnny Carson podcast for 10 years where he literally interviewed everyone who ever worked on the show except Johnny. Like at an Ed McMahon executive producer, Peter LaSalle level, he interviewed all of them repeatedly on this show. And about a year ago, Tom Cuddy, who runs a local affiliate here, we're on WOR, was like, hey, are you a fan of Johnny Carson? And I was like, oh my God, you're going to die. You might know this. You've probably heard me say it on the show. I go to bed every night watching the Johnny Carson show. I'll type in today's date on YouTube, or you can go on Netflix, on Amazon Prime, and you can type in today's date and you will get an episode of Johnny Carson show. It might be today in 1978, might be today in 1989. I have no idea. Okay, the last episode I watched, I believe it was 1987, and Chuck Berry was on the show. It was amazing. Okay, but I watch it because I like the warmth of Johnny Carson, but bigger than that, I like common culture. When Johnny Carson was at his peak, around 45 million viewers, okay, it was a show every American watched, which meant we had shared values. Okay, and the reason I have such an affinity for that is I realized what a shared value laughter was. If you happen to be in New York in the aftermath of 9/11, okay, every comedy club in the city was packed. As psychotic as this sounds to you now, in this era of incentivized outrage and cancel culture, the only thing people were doing on stage in September of 2001 was 9/11 jokes.
4: That's true. That is true.
0: We obviously weren't mocking the victims. Okay, but we were talking about this new disorderly, discombobulated world we were inhabiting, where there were suddenly terror alerts on the TV, and there was this TSA thing with security at the airport and, you know, metal detectors to get into the ball game, and people liked to joke about George Bush and the way he said things, you know, couldn't pronounce the word nuclear or whatever the hell he would say. And I was going to comedy clubs, and I was watching, like, Chris Rock was doing sets, Robin Williams was doing sets, Seinfeld, Dave Chappelle, Louis C.K., Jim Gaffigan, and a lot of bangers who aren't with us anymore, like Greg Giraldo was crushing at the Comedy Cellar. No one believes me when I tell them this. There was an Iranian comic named Hood who would go on stage with a dynamite vest under his jacket. I'm not even kidding. He was an Iranian comic. That's how provocative comedy was in 2001. That's how raw the city was in 2001, that they thought it was funny. I mean, as psychotic as that sounds to you, he would go on stage, he'd go, I'll tell you a little bit about me. I am Iranian. Thank you very much. I feel the love, because no one would clap for that. And he'd go, just like to start off the show by doing something in the name of Allah. And he'd open up his leather jacket, and he had dynamite strapped to his chest. I'm not even kidding. And he would get like a 9 minute laugh. Half of it was relief for not getting blown up. I mean, obviously, but it was insane. But what I realized as I looked around that room is it wasn't like one political party laughing. It was just every social dynamic there is. Straight couple, gay couples, Muslim couples, Asian couples, you know, Mexican couples, Puerto Rican couples, whatever the hell it was. Straight, gay, bi, trans, didn't matter. Not as many trans. There weren't as many public trans in probably 2001, but I'm not saying that to disparage them. But the point is, in that moment, I was like, wow.

0: now. I'm like, this city is making a comeback, and one of the things leading it is comedy. Because for a lot of people, they use comedy to process bad things. It's a coping mechanism. It doesn't mean you do. But the reason you can't cancel jokes about tragedies, like we have this big Lindsay Clancy story in the news, the reason you can't take away people's right to joke about it is because that's how they process a woman killing three of her kids. You know, there's also the liberal way to process it, which is to go up to the courthouse and cheer for Lindsay Clancy. But I'd like to think there's nobody listening to the show that would do such a horrific thing. But the point is, for a lot of us, we grew up in that era of tougher love. Okay, but it was a tougher love, and it was an okay, because we knew you lived in America. You hit the lottery by virtue of the fact that you were born here. If you had the luxury to get outraged about a joke, to lead a protest about a joke, you're doing pretty good in life.
1: When you're right, you're right, and you're right.
0: Do you think anybody over in Ukraine right now, where they're drone striking each other 37 times an hour, is going, yeah, but more importantly, a comic said something on his radio show last night, and I'll be damned if we're not going to take a time out from this war and go handle that joke, okay? Jokes are the most powerful things we have, because comedy offers you an escape from your torments by allowing you to laugh at them for a few seconds at a time. So do I think 9/11 is a giant national punchline? No. Okay, but I think comedy is the ultimate rebellion in the face of adversity that people face at an individual level. Everybody knows the phrase gallows humor. Okay, gallows humor exists. Why? Because people who were actually being tortured to death in dungeons were laughing about it. You know those old lines like, the good news is there's only poop for dinner. The bad news is there's plenty of it. You know, that whole thing. Stupid. But that's what they were doing to crack each other up, because they were at their wit's end. And for a lot of people, that's where 9/11 left us. Okay? So today is obviously about all the heroism the first responders showed, first and foremost. It's about every cop and fireman and emergency EMS personnel who helped not only save lives that day, who sacrificed lives of their own that day. It's about, obviously, all of those families who've lost so much and have to relive this every year, but especially this year, when we now have a mayor who pals around with, I don't have to sugarcoat this. Well, I'm not the bad guy here. Our mayor has a guy on his council who is a top advisor who says we deserve 9/11. Okay, the guy he handed a pen to last week is an actual lawyer for the blind sheik who masterminded the 9/11 terror attacks. Like, that's happening. Okay.
2: I'm sick and tired of all this bullshit.
0: We all are. Okay. It's disgusting. Okay. And a lot of people rightfully feel that way. But today doesn't belong to them. It belongs to all the other people. Okay. Who got up off the mat Hulkamania style. Okay. Do you remember when Hulk Hogan would be put in a sleeper hold and the ref would have to decide if he was unconscious and the match was over? So they'd lift up his right arm and he'd drop it immediately. Then they lift up his right arm again, and he'd drop it immediately. Now, this mattered, because if you lift up his arm and it falls a third time, it's over. He's considered unconscious at the end of the match. And, of course, they'd lift up Hulk Hogan's arm, and he would do this dramatic thing where his arm would start to fall, and he'd catch it, catch his elbow, and lock it right before it hit the ground. And everybody would be like, whoa! And then he'd just kind of steady it, and then he'd kind of start shaking it, and then he'd start shaking his hand, and then he'd hold his finger up to the sky, and he'd break out of the chokehold, and he'd punch the guy in the face, and he'd throw him into the ropes, and he'd bounce him off the other rope, and then he'd drop a leg drop on the guy's neck, pin him 1, 2, 3, and Hulk Hogan was the champ again. That's what today is about. It's about America doing the Hulk Hogan, doing the Toby Keith, the late, great Toby Keith. We'll put a boot in your ass, that whole thing. That's what today is about. It's about the people who helped us get off the mat, who inspired us to keep on being the people that we are, which is the greatest source of good the world has ever known.
3: 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Fox Across America with Jimmy Failla. We'll be right back.

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0: Across America with Jimmy Failla, trying to hold this country together on September 11th, which is, of course, a somber day around the country. Everybody listening knows where they were when they heard about the horrific news of September 11th. And, of course, there's a lot of that to focus on today. But most of my energy, I'm just going to be upfront with you, is going to go towards the comeback. Because for as much as our politics today like to focus on what is wrong with America, what is right with America has actually made us the world's most dominant superpower. You know, people like to tell you, oh, we're racist, these immigration policies.
1: Democrats are so full of crap.
0: Guys, we have the most tolerant and inclusive social society on earth. Do you know that? You have more speech rights here than anywhere in the world, but you also have more religious freedom here than anywhere in the world. You also have more social, civil, and corporate tolerance here than anywhere else in the world. Okay, which is why we lead the world in lawsuits. We have so many civil protections for American citizens, okay, that it's become its own, I don't want to call it a cottage industry, it's a trillion-dollar industry. Everybody's suing everybody because of just how many protections you have under the law here. So when you hear those people that are out there bashing America as a systemically racist hellhole.
2: Shut up! Will you shut up?
0: Guys, there's a reason that people from every single country in the world are migrating here in larger numbers than anyone else anywhere in the world. Think about that. It's like the Democrats like to tell you, oh, the border, it's because Republicans are racist. No Republicans, because we don't want immigration. We were built on immigration, but it was legal. That's it. Legal immigration. That's what the country was built on. So whatever the Democrats say, things like, oh, immigrants built this country, blah, blah, blah. They're leaving out the caveat. Okay, that yes, immigrants, a lot of them built this country. Okay, but they migrated here illegally. Why? Because they wanted to be Americans. If you read the poem on the Statue of Liberty, it says, give me your tired, your poor, your huddled masses yearning to breathe free. Emma Lazarus wrote that. There's no second stanza that says, and we'll also take the people who demand free stuff and chant death to America. Okay, but that's who we're taking in now. Okay, how do I know that? How can you make such an audacious claim, Jimmy? Because most of them are running for Congress. Are you following Abdul al-Sayed out in Michigan and the rally he did over the weekend? Oh, my God. You got people coming on stage saying we've got to destroy capitalism and bring down the great Satan. Joining us now, our guest of honor, Abdul al-Sayed.
3: What the hell is the world coming to?
0: There's a lot of garbage out there, man. Okay, but the truth is, social media and the 24-hour news cycle gives the squeaky wheel the most grease. It has a way of convincing you that the bad outnumbers the good. But today's one of those days where you're going to go home knowing that the good actually outnumbers the dirtbags by about, I would say, 9-1. Okay, legitimately 9-1. We're going to get into it when we come back.

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1: Fox News, I'm Tom Graham. Now, reflecting today across the country on the 25th anniversary of the 9/11 terror attacks, Fox's Eric Sean at Ground Zero in New York City.
2: The ceremony is now ended with the mournful sound of taps echoing here in the plaza of the 9/11 Memorial and Museum, and the reading of the names also has now been completed. That means that the site will be open to the public, people from all over the country and all over the world coming here to reflect on what happened a quarter of a century ago.
1: Ceremonies also held in Shanksville, Pennsylvania, and at the Pentagon. President Trump.
3: 2,977 beautiful souls were ripped from our world, and many more died in the weeks and years after.
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5: It's time to take another look at the weather on the North Coast for today. Partly cloudy to mostly cloudy skies will be continuing to linger along the North Coast going into the start of this evening and the weekend. Areas of patchy fog will be returning overnight going into Saturday morning, and more 10-mile-per-hour winds will be coming in out of the north, shifting over towards the southeast. There will be a slight possibility of rain showers this evening and overnight, and lows are expected to be from 45 to 55 degrees.
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0: back on the air. September 11th, 2026. We are, of course, acknowledging, mourning, and in some capacity, celebrating the American resilience shown in the aftermath of September 11th. If you want to talk about the things that really got us, I think first and foremost, as a Yankee fan, I was in Yankee Stadium for Game 3 of the 2001 World Series, where George Bush threw out the greatest first pitch in the history of baseball. But long before he took the mound that day and inspired the world, he gave the iconic bullhorn statement down on what was known as the pile at Ground Zero. Here it is, clip 4.
1: This nation stands with the good people of New York City and New Jersey and Connecticut as we mourn the loss of thousands of our citizens. I can hear you!
0: At which point they went and bombed Iraq.
2: Just a bit outside. He tried the corner in this.
0: Threw a perfect strike on the mound at Yankee Stadium. But I don't know a lot of people who feel good about the Iraqi war, if only because we were lied into it about Iraq having weapons of mass destruction that they were aiding and abetting Osama bin Laden with, which turned out not to be true. But you know, it's not a day for, you know, industrial war semantics. The truth is George Bush led that comeback. Rudy Giuliani led that comeback, so much so that imagine a world, you guys, imagine a world where Rudy Giuliani hosted Saturday Night Live. He was the first host. Okay, I believe they had Reese Witherspoon on the show, but Rudy Giuliani kicked it off and they told jokes. They didn't, after the biggest terror attack in history, they told jokes, because that's what you're supposed to do. You're not supposed to go, oh, you took away joy. You're supposed to do the old, we'll show you. Okay, and I bring that up because to give you an idea of how far gone we are politically and how bad we are at scaling things and having perspective in this moment. Because America right now, that's the honest divide. People say it's like smart people and stupid people, Republicans and Democrats. No, there's just a lot of privileged idiots out there. A lot of privileged idiots, people who have no idea how good they have it, and they gain clout and social currency by pointing to what they've decided are the injustices in this world. Okay, I'll play you some of the clips, but I just to give you a full scale of how far we've come. There was an America where Rudy Giuliani, one of Donald Trump's closest confidants, could host Saturday Night Live. There is an America where Donald Trump hosted Saturday Night Live. Think about this. At the beginning of the 2016 election, Donald Trump hosted Saturday Night Live. Do you know what they did at the end of the 2016 election? They cried on camera because Trump won.
3: That was embarrassing.
0: I've never been more embarrassed as a comedian, with all due respect to what Jimmy Kimmel does every night. Okay, think about that. Saturday Night Live had Kate McKinnon come on dressed as Hillary Clinton and sing Leonard Cohen's Alleluia and cry because the Democrats had lost an election to Donald Trump, who had hosted the show that year. Donald Trump, who had hosted a primetime show on NBC for 15 years that was so successful, it spawned off a spinoff called Celebrity Apprentice. Yet that same network was now telling you Hitler, okay, was in charge of our government. Donald Trump is literally Hitler, they said on NBC, as they were literally paying Hitler royalties.
4: You are so full of sh**.
0: Think about that. So you understand it was all performative, manufactured hysteria. It's the biggest challenge we face as Americans right now. It's not Republicans, not the border, it's not white supremacy with the come on, this is so embarrassing. Okay, it's we have a lot of privileged idiots, and politics has descended into a game of manufactured hysteria. Why do they manufacture hysteria? They tell you Trump is literally Hitler. Why? Because that if he's literally Hitler, that justifies any type of retaliation possible. That's what they do it for. He's literally Hitler. Okay. And how many clips have I played you of them saying that, you know?
3: When is the time to sound the alarm? When is the time to start saying, well, does this look like Germany in 1932?
5: Increasingly, Donald Trump is turning this nation into Nazi Germany.
6: If the party nominates Hitler, you're going to vote for him? I mean, that's what I don't get.
7: I want to start using the word fascist.
8: Yeah, he's a fascist.
7: And the tendencies, many tendencies like Adolf Hitler.
8: Yeah.
7: I said it, throw me off the air.
9: I hate comparing Trump to Hitler because Hitler could concentrate for more than 30 seconds and had normal-sized human hands.
10: You actually draw a line from Nazi Germany to the U.S. southern border. You remember that back then, boatloads of refugees were turned back.
8: Let's put up Charles Lindbergh and the 1940s Nazi sympathizers. They were also called Make America First.
0: Oh my goodness gracious, Lord above.
11: I'm surrounded by idiots.
0: Okay, but they don't mean it. That's the point. It's manufactured hysteria.
12: You ever seen such negative campaigning in your life?
13: Dirtiest campaign I ever remember.
0: I mean, seriously though.
14: Nobody talks anymore about the issues.
13: No.
14: They simply just, this man is for toxic drinking water to kill your children. I mean,
0: Well, does that sound familiar? That's pretty much what they do to Trump every night. That was Johnny Carson in 1984. Okay, but that manufactured hysteria is how they justify being the thing they accuse Trump of being. Like, Trump's a fascist. Do you know who shut down their political opponents using SWAT raids, using vaccine mandates, using backdoor censorship with social media companies like Facebook and Twitter? The Democrats. Okay, remember My Body, My Choice? That was the big Democrat slogan. Well, when it came to the vaccine, it was your body, our choice, or you are fired. Okay, remember when it became democracy's on the ballot? Trump's a threat to democracy because he said the election's stolen. You can't ever say an election's stolen. Come on, that's undermining faith in democracy. What are we talking about?
15: As I've been telling candidates who have come to see me, you can run the best campaign. You can even become the nominee. And you can have the election stolen from you.
0: That was the Democrat standard bearer. And they put us through a 3-year ordeal on a made up fake probe about Trump colluding with Russia.
16: It was made up by these sick people.
0: But they manufactured that hysteria because it allowed them to react in unprecedented ways. Donald Trump's the only president to be impeached twice. He's the only president to be criminally indicted. We went 247 years without indicting a United States president. Okay, Trump had been indicted on 96 different counts by the end of year 248. And oh, by the way, it happened in an election year. The people who said democracy is on the ballot were trotting Donald Trump in and out of a courtroom during the Republican primaries. The people who told you they were just protecting the integrity of elections were suing to take their political opponent off the ballot while simultaneously trying to jail him while raiding his house under accusations that he had classified information. Did they have proof he had classified?
17: The answer would be no.
0: Did they ever find the classified information?
17: The answer would be no.
0: Yet there are Democrats who have actually been outed for sending classified information. The FBI knows about it, and they didn't even charge him.
18: I'm Hillary Clinton, and I approve this message.
0: So you understand the manufactured hysteria around the Trump presidency and what Republicans represent to the rest of the world is one of the biggest challenges we face. Because it allows Democrats to portray things like ICE as the Gestapo. They've got concentration camps. Concentration camps are killing people. They're trying to wipe out a race. Okay? ICE is trying to track down murderers and pedophiles and people in this country illegally and get them the F out. Not because of their ethnicity, but because of their illegal status. Laws have to matter. And understand, there is nobody getting deported from an ethnicity that we don't have another 10 million of here in this country. So it's not about the ethnicity. It's about the legal status of the frickin' citizen. Okay, but that manufactured hysteria, that performative stupidity, is why America in 2026 is so much more divided than it was in 2021. Okay, you guys know Hassan Piker. You know that old story. They're now the talking point that went out. It's so funny. You know, we have Jessica Tarloff on the show a lot, and I'm a great friend of hers. Oh, I don't care if you don't like her. It's, you know, America was not built on Republicans never talking to Democrats again. It was actually built on Republicans and Democrats disagreeing as vehemently as we do today. Yet being able to talk to each other about their differences like adults. That's why we have a constitution. It's because we knew we weren't going to agree. We're human beings. The point is, if you check the government's power over its people, then you don't have to worry about one side completely imposing its view on another. Okay, that's the whole point of the Constitution. So when you hear Tarloff on the show or you see her on Fox, be happy. They don't have a Tarloff on MSNBC. They don't have a Republican that represents Republican views on MSNBC and all the viewers yell at him. Do you know who the Republican is on MSNBC? Joe Scarborough. Is there anybody seriously thinks Joe Scarborough is a real Republican? I mean,
17: the answer would be no.
0: No, come on. A Republican on MSNBC is like a chicken that works at Popeyes. You can tell me it's a chicken, but it's clearly not there to look out for other chickens. Works at Popeyes, which is delicious, by the way. Okay, but that manufactured hysteria, okay, has led them to a bad place. Because it made them think, well, I guess we can start palling around with socialists. I guess we can campaign with Hassan Piker. And so I was telling you about Tarloff because I know a lot of Democratic strategists. They come on the channel. You work in media. You see them at cocktail parties. We all have the same agents. Okay, there is nobody you watch at MSNBC or CNN that I haven't met 100 times at parties and stuff like that in D.C. And the point is, the liberal strategist talking point, they paid $10 million to focus groups to figure out the Hassan Piker issue, is they have to refer to him to as a Twitch streamer from California. So Hassan Piker, somebody Abdul al-Sayed has campaigned with, Hassan Piker, Zohran Mamdani has campaigned with, the Elizabeth Warrens of the world, the Bernie Sanders of the world, the AOCs of the world, they've all campaigned with a guy. Okay? They've been instructed that when they get asked, what about Hassan Piker? Said America deserved 9/11. Who said he'd vote for Hamas over Israel, our only ally in that region? They're now instructed to say, well, the American people aren't worried about a Twitch streamer from California. And that's their way of minimizing his contribution to their discourse. Except there's only one small problem. They've been campaigning with the guy. And they thought it was okay to campaign with him and to push socialism because they thought everybody hated America just as much as they did. And now they're being forced to walk back every single one of their statements. Okay, because the truth is, in the modern moment we live in, okay, of incentivized conflict and this really hyper-aggressive 24-hour news cycle where we don't have the common culture we did back when 45 million people were watching Johnny Carson. You know, it's a very fragmented niche audience now. People like to say we live in two different worlds, but because everybody has their own individual cell phone that has a carefully curated algorithm that just feeds you the things you like so you'll keep staring at your phone and consuming advertising. We don't live in two different worlds. We live in 330 million different worlds. You used to turn on the same TV as me and get the same channels as me. Now, you do not see the same videos that I do. And you should be happy about that. You should be, oh, boy, I mean.
19: I love it when you talk dirty.
0: Oh, man. Lost a lot of good men out there last night. But, yeah, the point is, because we live in such a socially fragmented society, okay, and we don't have a lot of the common culture we did on 9/11, like a World Series to bounce back from, like a Saturday Night Live that everybody watches. Do you think everybody in the country is watching Saturday Night Live now? Not even close. Like, my ridiculous show is catching up to it. Like, that's crazy. Okay, they have a 50-year head start with the biggest iconic comedians who have ever lived. Okay, but they alienated a lot of people because they became a one-note, you know, partisan lecture series like the Colberts and the Kimmels of the world. It's not to say they don't have talent over there. They got a lot of talent over there, and they have the best cocaine in the business. Saturday Night Live? Oh, God. Believe, I mean, for real. That's, and they're still getting it. Despite all the boats Trump's blowing up in the middle of the ocean, if the season's coming back next week, believe me, they're getting it. But the point is, okay, we're in this moment right now where the Democrats made up stuff about Trump. Okay, he's literally Hitler. He colluded with Vladimir Putin. He threatened to withhold classified information from Ukraine. He kept classified documents in his house. He broke some federal law by paying Stormy Daniels by check instead of paying her in singles the way she normally does. Ergo, we can raid his house. We can jail his advisors. We can wiretap his building. We can throw him in jail. We can mugshot him. We can sue to take him off the ballot. And if that doesn't work, we'll have not one, not two, but three assassination attempts on his life. Okay? I was around for one of them. Good God. Okay? And the truth is, that emboldened the Democrats because in their circles, they have enough people who were sitting here on September 11th, 2001. Okay? When Donald Trump was a New Yorker and was the first guy Howard Stern called. Imagine that. Howard Stern, who says Trump is Hitler now. Because Trump's media omnipotence, his success, has burnt Howard's droopy balls into a crisp. Because Howard used to be the king of all media.
17: And that's what he called himself. And now Trump is the most famous human being who's ever lived. So the only way Howard could make peace with that is to discredit it and go, oh, it doesn't count. He cheated with Russia. It doesn't count. He's Hitler. Yeah, I could do a Nazi thing too. Look at that. And that's how Howard keeps himself from sticking his head in the bathtub and screaming every night, which I don't doubt he still does. He's enough of a germaphobe. I'm sure he goes around soap from time to time. But the point is, there's no perspective. We don't have full scale. People are on your TV today saying Donald Trump is a Hitler and a threat to everything we stand for. Okay. Those people are on a network that employed Donald Trump for 15 years. You know, the network that Saturday Night Live's on tomorrow night, the network that Donald Trump hosted Saturday Night Live in the same year in which they came on the air and cried because that same Donald Trump had won the election. Okay. They're not a serious people, but that doesn't mean you can't be. Like, you could be fun. You could be fun loving. You could be, you know, given to comedy and ridiculousness like I am. Okay, but you do have a responsibility to be an adult in the room. And on a day like today, the only thing being an adult in the room requires is for you to never waver ever, ever once on what it means to be an American. Because there might be a lot of privileged idiots in this country who don't get it. But the way we overcome them and squash them like bugs is to keep on doing our thing.
19: It's the show that leaves you hungry for more.
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13: 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There it is! Fox Across America with Jimmy Failla. Ryan Reese is on the show today. He's a guy I'd known for as long as I've worked in comedy, and he was working here in New York City in the comedy clubs in the aftermath of September 11th. He's going to talk to you in the next hour about the resilience the city showed, how comedy got a lot of people an escape from those color-coded terror alerts on the TV channel and all of the new things that we had to inhabit every day. You know, somebody got a letter in the mail. We thought it was anthrax. We all freaked out. You know, it was really, if you've never heard me tell you the story before, when I was home on September 11th, my brother Joey got called into work. I drove him in to the police checkpoint because they closed the highways into the city, obviously. And they turned out in Queens. And I was actually on that day, I actually thought between the attack on the Pentagon, the World Trade Center, and what we were hearing about, United Flight 93, I thought the world was ending for a few hours there, like legitimately. And I went to my deli. And I got my second grade lunch. My favorite school lunch was bologna and Doritos. Think what you want of me. But I went and got a bag of Doritos and made a bologna sandwich and cut it into squares and thought this was like my death row meal. And I was watching September 11th unfold on TV. It was horrifying. You know, so I have a really good understanding and appreciation of what it felt like to be here. And I don't doubt you have your own experience with it. We'll talk about it in the very next hour. We're going to bring back Ryan. And then we're going to talk to Mark Malkoff, who wrote the greatest Johnny Carson book ever written about how comedy and guys like Letterman that were on the air at the time led that comeback on the airwaves. So much to be proud of today as we also, you know, acknowledge the somber tone.
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17: It's time for the KINS opinion poll question for today. 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And well over 70% of voters yesterday said no, generative AI should not be allowed to be used in elementary, middle, or high schools. Be sure to vote on today's question by going to KINS1063.com.
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21: A day of remembrance with a purpose. Elisa Brady, Fox News. From Ground Zero in New York, where the Twin Towers fell, to the Pentagon, where another hijacked plane struck, to the field in Pennsylvania, where Flight 93 crashed as passengers and crew fought back.
22: Today we renew the sacred oath that we first swore in their names a quarter of a century ago. We will never, ever forget.
21: President Trump during the Pentagon ceremony saying that's why we fight today. Also saying it's important to remember the goodness and spirit of the nation's response to evil 25 years ago. New York's 9/11 ceremony adding another moment of silence to honor the thousands more who've died since the attacks from related illnesses. A tribute also held on the U.S. aircraft carrier that was sent to New York after the attacks to provide emergency air defense if needed.
23: Here in the middle of the Arabian Sea, while they are marking this day, they are also looking at the reality on the ground, and it is another war that the United States is engaged in, and they have come under attack. They are doing what they can to ensure that the Iranians cannot target U.S. warships in the region, but it is an incredibly tense time for these sailors here. More than 5,000 on board the USS George Washington.
21: Fox's Trey Yingst. Just getting reports of a major oil pipeline attacked in the Middle East, with Saudi Arabia saying it was shut down as a precaution. Oil prices retreating today, with U.S. crude falling back under 100 at times, but diesel hitting another new high, staying over $6 a gallon, which impacts farmers and truckers with potential ripple effects on consumers. But a partial rebound on Wall Street. The Dow up 508 points at the bell. 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
21: Florida is moving forward with new terrorism designation rules.
0: Florida Governor Ron DeSantis and the state's cabinet approving rules for a process that would allow state officials to recommend designating domestic and foreign terrorist organizations. This is part of the Systems of Law and Terrorist Organizations Act, which would include allowing officials to impose felony charges and severe penalties for individuals who knowingly provide material support or resources to designated organizations.
21: Fox's Kristen Goodwin. There have been legal challenges, though, and civil liberties concerns raised. TikTok facing another legal ruling with a focus on what young users may be seeing.
1: A Texas judge says TikTok violated the state's consumer protection law by misleading users about how it filters content for minors. The ruling says TikTok's restricted mode did not work as advertised, exposing children to material the company said would be filtered out. Texas sued TikTok in January 2025, alleging it marketed the platform as safe for children. The case will now proceed to trial where penalties could be determined. In August, TikTok agreed to settle three U.S. lawsuits brought by young people. They accused social media companies of designing their platforms to be addictive and harming their mental health. Angelo Bavaro, Fox News.
21: Another report showing sticky inflation driven in part by energy prices, but no big surprises.
2: Inflation rose largely as expected in August. The consumer price index rose 0.4%, up 3.4% for the year, holding steady from July. Core CPI, excluding food and energy, rose 0.3%, slightly higher than forecast. However, core CPI for the year rose 2.4%, the slowest pace since March of 2020.
21: Fox's Jenny Casola. That's the last key snapshot ahead of next week's Fed meeting. And again, after days of selling, stocks finish higher. The Dow up 509, the NASDAQ up 251. And Lisa Brady, Fox News.
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1: Back in action for another big hour of Fox Across America with your main man, your radio buddy, Jimmy Failla. Somber day. We broadcast with heavy hearts. It's the 25th anniversary of 9/11. Myself, I also take a lot of pride on a day like today, and you should too, because we suffered the greatest terror attack in our nation's history, but we did not stop being who we are. In fact, we came back bigger and better than ever. Are we a fragmented bag of cats right now? Yes, it looks like a Real Housewives episode. Everybody wants to throw a glass of wine at each other, but we won't because we don't want to waste the booze. But the point is, we have a lot to be proud of on a day where we also mark a very somber moment in our nation's time. 888-788-9910 if you want to be a part of that. I'm going to tell you, once I get through some of the local news of the day that we have to get to, we're going to spend the back end of today's show talking about comedy. Like, for real.
2: What the hell did you just say?
1: Specifically how comedy helped the New York City and maybe a larger audience throughout the country rebound from 9/11. I mean, that's the unique vantage point I have. I was in comedy clubs. They were packed. Everybody was doing September 11th material, not because they were mocking the victims, but because there was a time in this country where we knew the difference between a joke and a hate crime. And people who were going out to comedy clubs in the aftermath of the biggest terror attack in the history of the world also knew, because they had just witnessed a real hate crime that took 3,000 people's lives. And that's why a lot of Americans hate Zohran Mamdani or Abdul al-Sayed for campaigning with people who say America deserved 9/11. We don't hate them because they were Muslim and all 19 of the hijackers happen to be Muslim. Okay, we hate them because they're on the side of the people who hate our way of life. Zohran Mamdani, my mayor, on America's 250th birthday, sat at George Washington's desk and gave a speech about America being built on slavery and so imperfect and all the other nonsense that he said.
3: He is so full of shit, this guy.
1: Oh, is he ever? And you know Abdul al-Sayed and his storied history with Hassan Piker and everybody else that's peddling grievance over in the Democratic Party like AOC?
2: AOC is a dope.
1: Okay, it's really embarrassing stuff, man. But the reason that we are in the divide that we are and you see so much political hostility is you really have to think about the insanity of that. There are people in mainstream politics running for office who are on the side of the people who attacked us, who sit here every day and tell you Israel is committing a genocide in Palestine when it's not even Gaza, when it's not even remotely close to the situation. Are there civilian casualties? Yes. Why? Because Hamas wants them. Those aren't my words. Those are Bill Clinton's words. Remember Bill Clinton, president, Democrat president? Here he is explaining how Hamas gets their civilians killed on purpose because they know stupid people will decide there is a moral equivalence between Israel and the terrorists they're trying to stop.
4: Hamas is really smart. When they decide to rocket Israel, they insinuate themselves in the hospitals, in the schools, in the highly populous areas, and they are smart. So they try to put the Israelis in a position of either not defending themselves or killing innocents. They're good at it. They're smart. They've been doing this a long time.
1: So that is Bill Clinton telling you the truth. Okay, if he said that now at a Democratic rally, oh my God, they'd be like,
5: he should be behind bars.
1: They'd want him dead. Okay, for acknowledging that there's not a genocide going on in Gaza. Guys, do you know that genocide is meant to eliminate a race of people? Do you know the population in Gaza has quadrupled since the year 2005?
6: That's true. That is true.
1: It hasn't gone down. It's gone up. It's quadrupled by four. That's the opposite of genocide. Just so we're all on the same page. But again, Israel's not trying to commit a genocide against Muslims. They have 2 million Muslims living peacefully in their country. They don't have a Muslim problem. They have a terrorist problem.
7: Oh, you're right. And when you're right, you're right. And you're always right.
1: But as we sit here on a day like today, we have these nutbags running for elected office that have convinced enough woke jackasses that America and Israel are somehow the bad guys. And ergo, That makes, by default, Hamas, who paraglided into Israel and killed 3,000 innocent civilians, the good guys? The oppressed guys? I mean...
8: Thank you for the education, gentlemen. We've just received a PhD in stupidity.
1: The dumbest thing you've ever heard. It's the dumbest time I've ever been to be alive. But as you sit here, it is September 11th. It's a really heavy day. I'm in New York. I get it. Okay? I got to do a comedy show tomorrow night. Okay, we'll be all right. I'm not worried about it. This is not a woe is me. But I'm just telling you, for people who have perspective... You really, it's a

0: going on other sides of the world, you know, where women are oppressed, gay people have no rights. Think about that. All of these liberals in Hollywood, like Macklemore, think of the Macklemore, the rapper who last week opened for Ed Sheeran, said ICE is the Gestapo, free Palestine. Yeah, Macklemore's a gay rapper. Do you know what Palestine does to gay people? They throw them off bridges. Best case scenario, okay, you're probably getting lit on fire, okay? When a gay rapper is burning up the charts in Iran, he's really burning up the charts, guys. These are privileged idiots. They have no idea how good they have it, so they carry on. Some people try to give them clarity. Commissioner Jessica Tisch. Okay, I'm going to play you a clip from Jessica Tisch. She's the NYPD commissioner. She's doing a phenomenal job. Paul Morrill told us the other day on the show, her and Mom Donnie hate each other. Okay, and he trolled her at that signing event when he signed the bill and then handed the pen to her and said, hey, can you please pass that to him? The him being the lawyer for the blind sheik who organized the 9/11 attacks. Zoran Mamdani did that.
1: Garbage like you just makes me sick.
0: So he trolls on one end on behalf of his militant, radical Islamic, hate America base. And then he does something like release the 9/11 documents about how the government lied to us in the aftermath of 9/11. Why does he do that? Well, you know, I applaud the transparency. He's actually doing a good thing by doing that because we shouldn't be lied to by our government. But he's doing that to make it look like he is one of the good guys here. He is on your side.
2: Sell crazy someplace else. We're all stocked up here.
0: Okay, so let me give you this, okay? Here is Jessica Tisch at an event with Mom Donnie yesterday saying, no, the 9/11 is not a blurry thing. It's not a complicated thing. It is a very one-sided affair. America was waking up on a lovely Tuesday morning after a one-sided Monday night football game, only to see not one but two terror attacks here in New York City that gave way to a terror attack in the Pentagon at our nation's capital. And of course, the heroism the Todd Beamers of the world showed on Flight 93 when they decided to say, let's roll and try to take down the terrorists who ultimately took down the plane and every life on it. Here is Commissioner Jessica Tisch talking about a clip 8.
3: The scale of the loss and the devastation that day was unfathomable, and so too was the heroism that we witnessed in response. Preserving that history also means preserving its moral clarity. The men who attacked this city were terrorists. The men and women who ran into the towers to save innocent lives were heroes. 25 years cannot be allowed to blur that distinction, and shame on those who do.
0: That's the soundbite of the year. Soundbite of the year. Because she's sitting in front of Mom Donnie. It's one of the biggest dirtbags who's ever held elected office, who has continuously on 9/11 tweeted things about how, well, something happened here, but what happened on the other side of the world in response? Shut up. Here is Hassan Piker, the guy they all campaign with. Mom Donnie, AOC, Abdul al-Sayyid, all of them. Oh, Bernie Sanders. Here he is, saying Americans don't actually care about 9/11. Clip 9.
4: It's very clear that right now, most people in the United States of America, even like older conservatives, they don't necessarily care about 9/11. They'll lie to you if you were to call them out on this issue. They'd be like, how dare you say such a thing? Of course we do. Shut the up, right? They would lie to you easily and maybe even lie to themselves, right?
0: And that's what happens when you have a really rich kid and you don't allow the nanny to beat him. Okay, because he doesn't have a huge relationship with his parents, but he lives in a $3 million house that his parents bought for him. And, you know, he's a man child, you know, and he's doing this to be provocative. And he campaigns with Democrats. And I don't deny him his speech rights. I don't want him silenced. I don't want him deplatformed. Let him say whatever the hell he wants. Okay, it's America. It doesn't bother me on any level. I mean, in some capacity, the Republicans make him look like a revolutionary by being like, he's dangerous. We should stop him. He's like a spoiled rich kid. Somebody should slap him in the face if he wants to have a consensual fight. I'm not advocating for violence by any stretch. I'm not a liberal. Okay, if you scrolled Twitter yesterday, which I tried not to, there were so many people celebrating Charlie Kirk's death. I mean, ugh.
5: It's people with a dirty mind that think like that.
0: Ah, it's disgusting. But when Hassan Piker, who's just like a spoiled rich kid, is, you know, it's like a serious person, but he's like, yeah, no one cares about not. Yeah, of course. Yeah, really. 3,000 people lost relatives that day. It's the worst terror attack in the history of the world. And do you know, three times as many people died from 9/11 illnesses as they actually did on the day itself. Here's John Stewart, who, to his credit, we don't agree politically, I may kick his ass in the ratings.

0: things. I don't know if that he appreciates that about me, but I appreciate him and all the work he's done on behalf of 9/11 first responders who've had to fight for proper government aid for a lot of health complications that they've experienced in the ensuing decades. Here it is, clip 10.
1: We've lost three times as many people to 9/11 related illnesses as we did on 9/11. Three times as many, almost 10,000 people. There's more work to be done so far, and it continues.
0: So that's John Stewart, and he's telling you the truth. He has led a heroic effort on behalf of the people who got sick down at 9/11, who got weirdo cancers and stuff like that after Christine Todd Whitman and the EPA told us it was perfectly safe to go down there. The air was fine. That's what they said.
2: That's just how white folks will do you.
0: So to sit here, Hassan Piker, on a day when people are suffering currently from 9/11 illnesses, where people have died three times the rate that they did on the day of the actual terror attacks. Okay, so you understand we've had at least 12,000 people die because of September 11th. And you're going to tell me nobody in America cares about those 12,000 people, and those 12,000 people don't have relatives, they don't have colleagues, they don't have wives, they don't have kids, they don't have brothers and sisters, moms and dads, aunts and uncles. They don't have that. Like, what are we talking about? Okay, but these are people who lack any and all perspective because they're privileged idiots. Okay, but today is not about them. It's the people that are in on the joke that you live in the greatest country in the world, so much so that people were willing to run into the Twin Towers and die to get other people out to freedom. That's who today belongs to. But you have to highlight that other thing just to give perspective to this conversation, because that other thing is that disgusting. It truly, like, that disgusting. Like, 9/11 is not a political day. It is a human day. That's why so many people are drawn to it. When those first responders ran into the Twin Towers, they didn't go, who are you voting for in the midterms? Oh, Republican? All right, you're on your own. No, they just ran in because they knew they were grabbing somebody's mom or somebody's sister or somebody's daughter, or somebody's fiance, somebody's wife. How many of these horrible stories have you heard? You know, do you ever spend any time talking about the boat rescue and how every single boat and water taxi in the tri-state area, without even being ordered by the government or law enforcement, just saw the plane hit the towers and was like, people are going to need to get out of lower Manhattan. And all the boats turned around, and even civilian boats sailed down to Battery Park and got, I believe the numbers, over 150,000 people out of that immediate area. Boats, just 24/7, get on a boat. Where's it going? I don't know, just get me the hell out of here. The buildings are coming down. I mean, humanity. Okay, and the reason today is such a heavy day, whether it directly affected you or not, is because you saw the absolute best of that humanity on display. Okay, and just because the worst of humanity might be running for office right now doesn't mean the rest of us should feel any shame about how we mourn this tragedy.
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0: The midterm elections are heating up. 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And in a key Senate race, Ken Paxton is currently trading at 50% to beat James Tallarico. 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
5: Road construction work continues throughout the year, weather permitting and sometimes weather related. Humboldt County Public Works reminds you to be cautious while driving in construction zones or where there's roadside maintenance. There's going to be overnight traffic signal work occurring along South Broadway in Eureka between Herrick Avenue and the South Bayshore Mall entrance. Sunday through Thursday nights from 8 p.m. through 6 a.m., both north and southbound lane and shoulder closures will be expected with minor traffic slowdowns for drivers. There's expected to be some culvert work occurring along North Bank Road Mondays through Fridays from 7 a.m. to 8 p.m. between Reserve Road and Mad River Mains with 10-minute delays for drivers. And drivers along 6th Street in Eureka should anticipate using alternate routes as there will be more lane and complete closures between 6th and L and 6th and J. Humboldt County Public Works shares that many road workers are injured throughout the year by unsafe and inattentive drivers. Please keep your eyes on the road and always drive safely.
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13: There it is, Fox Across America with Jimmy Failla. Fred has been waiting patiently in Northeast Pennsylvania. He has a short poem about Flight 93. Fred, you're nice enough to share it with us. Are you there, buddy?
14: Yes, I still am.
13: I appreciate that, buddy.
14: Hey, before I give you this thing, I'd like you to know I am a Vietnam veteran and I was a helicopter pilot. So.
13: Wow. Thank you for that. Thank you for your service. Yeah. We appreciate that, especially on a day like today, man. You guys represent the best of the rest of us, so thank you.
14: Well, I just, because of the PTS, I went to poetry and it kind of helped me out. So here's the poem.
13: Mm-hmm.
14: Flight 93. You may oftentimes wonder why America stays free. Think of the heroes on Flight 93. Disbelief had gripped us, lives taken away in three acts of terror that fateful day. Choking smoke and dust, faces of hoarfrost, tearful men covered gray searched for the lost. An instant of panic, the country's toll. The battle was lost till the final let's roll.
13: Wow, that's really powerful stuff, man. I appreciate you you sharing that. Did you write that yourself?
14: Yes, I did, 2003.
13: Wow, really cool stuff, man. And I know it's a heavy day where you are out in Pennsylvania. You're not far from Shanksburg, right?
14: No, actually, I'm in Northeast Pennsylvania.
13: Oh, okay, so you are a little bit far. Okay, but I mean, still something that's crazy because as tragic as this day is, it's a day for a lot of people to take pride just the same because of those Todd Beamer folks, you know, who showed so much heroism.
14: And I'll tell you what, every one of those people that died, and myself included, would love to get a hold of that Sean Piker and tell him to tell me I'm a liar in front of him.
13: Oh, my God, what I wouldn't pay to see that happen, Fred. DeMar, you get me worked up. I got to interview a comedian after this. That's enough, Fred. You got me all fired up now. But no, seriously, I appreciate you sharing your talent with us today and, call back again on a normal day. The great Fred, you know, there were so many acts of heroism that day that so many people were inspired by. Okay, I am a dirtbag comedian. I'm a 49-year-old man who plays video games. And yay, I host a TV show on the biggest channel in the world. It's really exciting stuff. It is. Cool. Okay, but that is my superpower, is I can talk comedy to you and do these other things. So what we're going to do in the next segment is I'm bringing on Ryan Reese, who's a comedian who was working in the comedy clubs in the immediate aftermath of 9/11, to talk to you about how the city got back on its feet. And then we're going to bring on Mark Malkoff, who wrote the greatest Johnny Carson book ever written. Okay, that is something universally lauded, so much so that when Johnny Carson's staff, they have a reunion, okay? They had like a 40-year reunion of him going off the air. They actually invited Malkoff because he's considered an official staffer at this point because he hosted a Johnny Carson podcast for 10 years. And you're like, why are you bringing that guy on? It's because I want to talk to you in the remainder of today's show about how you use something like 9/11 and the perspective we had on that day to reshape our vision of how we're currently conducting political discourse in this country. Okay, there was a time when we had something called common culture, and comedy offered a lot of people escapism from the things driving them crazy on the TV channel. Okay, I try to do that for you every Saturday night. I try to do it for you every day here on the radio. Okay, it's not the easiest gig in the world, but it's sure the most fun gig. I've never been more thankful for anything other than my wife and my dirtbag kid. Don't worry, I can disparage him. He's a freshman in college. He's drinking right now. It's this time on a Friday, he's doing a keg stand. He can't hear me.
15: He's a lousy dad, but he's right.
13: But Ryan Reese, if we're going to talk about problem drinkers, might lead the league in every category. He is coming by in the next segment. And we are going to get a little intel from what it was like to be hosting shows with the Jerry Seinfelds of the world, the Chris Rocks of the world, the late, great Robin Williams of the world. Dave Chappelle was doing, it was crazy. Patrice O'Neill was no longer with us. But what they all had in common is they helped lead a resurgence of the fighting spirit of the American people through comedy. We're going to discuss it when we come back on Fox Across America.
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11: I'm Peter Killeen. 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
16: Fox News, I'm John Saucier. President Trump and members of his administration at the Pentagon in Arlington, Virginia, honoring the lives lost in the September 11th terror attacks 25 years ago today. The president is speaking about the perseverance of America following those attacks.
17: September 11th reminded us of the terrible power of hate. The 25 years since have shown us the even greater power of the American spirit to endure and prevail and to win.
16: Similar ceremonies happening today in New York City and also at the Flight 93 Memorial in Shanksville, Pennsylvania. Homeland Security Secretary Mark Wayne Mullen speaking about 9/11 outside DHS headquarters in Washington, D.C.
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16: The Department of Homeland Security was established in 2002 in response to the September 11th terror attacks. 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
5: It's time to take another look at the weather on the North Coast for today. Partly cloudy to mostly cloudy skies will be continuing to linger along the North Coast going into the start of this evening and the weekend. Areas of patchy fog will be returning overnight going into Saturday morning, and more 10-mile-per-hour winds will be coming in out of the north, shifting over towards the southeast. There will be a slight possibility of rain showers this evening and overnight, and lows are expected to be from 45 to 55 degrees.
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13: Damn, there it is, Fox Across America with Jimmy Failla, trying to hold the country together on September 11th. It is, of course, the 25th anniversary, which is a big deal to my next guest, because this is the first time he's discussing anything that old. there it is, bang! Ryan Reese is here, and the crowd goes wild. Good to see you, man.
1: Thanks for having me.
13: Well, listen, I wanted to have you on today, and it's funny, because when we were putting together the rundown and sending this out to, you know, 200 affiliates around the country, you know, they obviously the traditional 9/11 booking is the cop that was there, or the fireman, or, you know, we had Frank Siller on yesterday, who's a hero for all the work he does. But I wanted to have my comedy buddies on and really actually talk about the role comedy played, because I really am so mad that the ball was missed on this, because I have been saying for 25 years there could be an amazing documentary about what the comedy clubs were like after September 11th. That's like right around when we started.
1: And comedians are the right people to have on for this, because no one knows comedy bombing like me.
13: Nobody.
1: I know bombing is what I'm saying.
13: He knows everything, okay? And a lot of people, it's hard for them to wrap their head around this, because we live in this age now where, like, some people treat jokes as hate crimes. It's not comedy clubs. It's on social media where that's happened. It's on cable news where that happens. You know what I'm saying? Because in the era, listen, I wrote a book about cancel culture dictionary. Okay. In that whole era. Okay.
1: New York Times bestseller.
13: Yeah. Hey, girl. But in that whole era. Okay. We didn't change our acts in comedy clubs.
1: No.
13: The comedy clubs, everybody there has shaken hands on the premise that we're going to have two drinks, maybe more. And we're not going to take any of this seriously.
1: I like to support local businesses. I'll have seven.
13: And the point is, okay, cancels and stuff like that didn't happen until comedy traveled outside the club and onto the internet, where people were now consuming it in an environment where they hadn't consumed two drinks and shaken hands on the premise that nothing was to be taken seriously. So I feel like the world's course correcting now, because we're not policing language as much again. But the only reason I brought up the significance of language and not policing it is, in a post 9/11 world, every comic in New York City, where the buildings were still smoldering, was telling jokes about what?
1: 9/11.
13: 9/11.
1: You had to. What, are you going to ignore it?
13: It was the only thing going on
1: in the world. No, guys. But seriously, let's talk about the weather. Don't worry about what's going down.
13: Anyway, yeah, exactly. And the point is, for a lot of people, comedy is how they deal with actual horrifically bad news. You know, if you were my age when the Space Shuttle Challenger exploded, you either cried in the classroom or you told Krista McAuliffe jokes in the schoolyard. My cousin Cindy's listening in Florida. She knows every one of them, every single one of them. And some of you might go, well, that's tasteless, that's crass, but you don't have to partake in it. The point is that no one-size-fits-all way to do it, but when you take away that style of comedy, for millions of people, you take away their ability to process stuff. And the ones that were in comedy clubs, they clearly needed to be there and work that way, because it was not like people were going on stage telling 9/11 jokes and people were walking out. They were laughing. They were laughing. We've talked about this. Hood, who wore the dynamite vest onto the stage.
1: Great closer.
13: There was an Iranian comic who'd go, he'd tell you he was Iranian, because at the time there was a lot of mistrust in the world. And he'd go, I just like to do something in the name of Allah. And he'd open his leather jacket and he had a dynamite vest on. And you're like, my God. But that's how crazy comedy was back then. You know,
1: because the people going to the comedy clubs were actually comedy fans. Now, yes. I think a lot of people go to comedy that may not be a comedy audience.
13: Comedy cops.
1: Yeah.
13: There's a lot of people now. It is really weird, because you know this experience, especially with guys on dates, you know, and frequently will call out a guy for not laughing at something he thinks is funny because he doesn't know how it sits with the girl. You know, that's a lot of comedy now.
1: He doesn't want to fuck himself.
13: Yeah, so exactly.
1: I don't like this.
13: No, I'm not sure about that. In this modern moment, you know, there are a lot of those people who think what type of joke you laugh at reflects on you. So I always consider either the absolute best group or worst group to be the five people who work together. You know, because it's either the best night because they're all blown off some steam and laughing at ridiculous stuff, or there is one person that's making the rest of them self-conscious.
1: Yeah, because they're going to have to go to HR the next day if they laugh at the wrong thing.
13: And so to give you an example of that, okay, and the role comedy plays and the environments people consume it in. Ryan and I once did a corporate Christmas party, if you remember this. That was like the greatest comedy experience of our lives the first time. The first year we did it, they were hammered. It was amazing. We burnt it down. Everybody got insulted. They rolled with everything we did. The second year we did it, New York did what New York does and turned a 30-minute drive up into like a 2.5-hour drive up. So now we showed up late, but they were in a bad mood anyway. Slightly different vibe in the room.
2: Different people.
13: And just bombed within an inch of our lives. Bombed.
2: The neighborhood changed. There's turnover in the company. Yeah. And they were like, what is this?
13: All it takes is like two or three new people to be like, I don't laugh at that. Comedy should be punching up, not all that stupid stuff. And I always say, you know, the old adage is comedy is like a cat. If you dissect it, it's dead. And that's the point. And these people were probably dissecting a little much and ruining the vibe. But in the aftermath of 9/11, it was the most commendable thing I've ever seen. Who did you say? I'll throw some names at you that I saw in comedy clubs right after 9/11. Like I saw Robin Williams was alive and he came in and did The Cellar. I saw like Chris Rock, obviously, Seinfeld, but everybody who was around at the time was doing bits.
2: I went to a show at the original Gotham.
13: Did you?
2: The small room, and it was like Seinfeld, and just everyone came out and was just doing sets.
13: Yeah, I remember when Caroline's reopened, Larry Amoros, our buddy, hosted. Joy Behar was like Mario Cantone. Larry, just to give you guys an example, guys, of what the world was like in September of 2001, do you remember this joke? Larry was doing crowd work, and he saw a guy in the front row. He goes, where are you from? He goes, Boston. He goes, Red Sox. He goes, third biggest collapse this month. That's pretty good, man. And the people in the crowd died laughing because it was like, what else are you going to do? And everybody was talking about the new color-coded terror alerts. Do you remember that?
2: Yes.
13: And
2: today?
13: Yeah.
2: An orange day?
13: Yes, an orange. What am I doing? I better wear my sneakers. And you had to mock it because they were horrifying us. And then, and that is when the era of breaking news began, meaning no news, but they'd just be like, breaking news. Oh, president about to speak. Well, then you're telling me there's no news. News might happen, but we became collectively horrified. And 9/11, in a lot of ways, was the end of an innocence for society.
2: Well, because I remember when you had written this joke about the subway. Mm-hmm. Like at that time, we were all like, "If we get on the subway, is it gonna blow up?" Like we didn't know.
13: Yeah.
2: And you wrote a joke about it.
13: Yeah. About the one about you miss a train. Yeah. You wish it would blow up.
2: Yeah.
13: Then a second later, you're on the train.
2: Yeah.
13: That's funny. Good job, Ryan Reese.
2: That was.
13: Ryan Reese knows my material better than I do.
2: Well, I do it every weekend, so I feel...
13: Hey, I don't care. Let's get that money, girl. So tell me this really quickly. As we're discussing New York and 9/11 and it affected people around the country, one of the most patriotic places in the world is the state of Texas. You were just in Tyler, Texas.
2: Amazing. City.
13: How great are those people?
2: Amazing.
13: We built it up so much on the show that it's worth acknowledging in the aftermath. East Texas is probably one of my favorite places in the country because, like, they're in on the joke. Like, you know those people, like, fun-loving people who also just really like the country. And those are the best people because you're living in 1980 for a few hours on a Saturday night. Isn't it cool?
2: Yeah, but it's also a real mix because like there's a lot of tech people moving there now.
13: Oh, I didn't know that.
2: Because they need the land for the...
13: Okay, data centers or something like that?
2: Yes.
13: Wow. Okay.
2: So there's a real interesting mix in the room.
13: Yeah. Well, Jenny's not listening because she had just texted me. She's at the vet with the dog. How about the women of East Texas?
2: Wow.
13: All right.
2: Amazing. I get why people move to Texas.
13: What are we talking
2: now.
13: About
2: I know
13: here?
2: They put in the
13: Holy
2: work.
13: Good God.
2: Smoke show. Smoke
13: it
2: show.
13: Is happening. Texas women, take a bow if you're out there listening. We're talking to Ryan Reese about all things New York and 9/11, it being the 25th anniversary. You could kind of see that Mom Donnie was bummed out that they didn't do a moment of silence for the hijackers. Could you not? He's like, we lost 19 brave men today. It's so gross that we're living in that moment. And I on some level, I hope people understand how incongruent it is to be at the 25th anniversary of 9/11 and have a lot of people running for office right now on America's the devil. You know what I'm saying?
2: Oh, yeah.
13: Yeah. And with the Hassan Pikers of the world and stuff like that. And it's just such a gross vibe because the truth is you were here. And America was so patriotic in the sense that, you know, there were 2 weeks where New Yorkers were actually letting each other merge. Do you remember when people remember when people had flags on their antennas? Do you remember when, like, cops and firemen, like, you could get laid for pretending to be one?
2: Oh,
13: they were
2: my
13: so
2: God.
13: Pro-cop and fireman and stuff like that.
2: Yeah, yeah.
13: Just a whole nother planet. And we were, like, all bought in on this bargain. And we had that crazy Yankee World Series against the Diamondbacks. And George Bush threw out the first pitch. I was there. My brother Joey was there. He was working the game. And it was really rad. So Marine One landed in Macomb's Dam Park. Macomb's Dam Park is now the new Yankee Stadium. That's where they built the new one. And they knocked down the old one. But he was, you know, in the old one. And he came in and threw out that sick first pitch where, you know, everybody at that time was still, you know, genuinely horrified and didn't know if it was safe for him to be out there. But do you know that the story about how one of the umpires was a Secret Service agent, he got that from the movie The Naked Gun. Do you know the movie? You know,
2: oh, I know
13: Frank
2: the movie.
13: Drebin,
2: yeah,
13: of course
2: yeah,
13: you
2: yeah.
13: do, where Frank Drebin and Rico Palazzo yeah. becomes the umpire. Well, Ari Fleischer, who was White House press secretary at the time, had told us that story on our show. Like wow. the year we launched the show, he was here on September 11th, and he was talking about how they had a Secret Service agent. I go, that's like The Naked Gun. He goes, that's where he got it from.
2: That's incredible.
13: He goes, why don't we do one of them Naked Gun things?
2: That's incredible.
13: The Secret Service is like, who? He's like, Frank Drebin, Rico Palazzo. And they got him on. And that is that not amazing?
2: That's incredible.
13: Yeah. Talking to Ryan Reese. And that's, you know, movie, you know, influencing the way they actually safely got him out to the pitcher's mound that day. Is they had a couple of regular umps, and they had a Frank Drebin style who was there to make sure Reggie Jackson didn't kill the Queen. I mean, well, you got a lot going on 9/11.
2: Everyone was freaked out. Remember, they were saying it all over the country. It could happen here.
13: Yeah. I do remember that. I remember Greg Rogel having a good bit about that. Guys, is he banging around the clubs these days?
2: Yeah.
13: I know he's such a big Fox fan.
2: Huge.
13: It means a lot to him to get shouted out on this show. Speaking of guys who'd put on a suicide vest and come in here. Greg Rogel is one of my favorite comics ever. He's a guy who hates Trump a lot, right?
2: He's got a lot of things he hates.
13: Okay. I don't know that about him. I just know. I remember him as a guy who really hated Trump. There's a lot of that in the city. I get it. But me and Ryan are talking about it because all of the comics, whatever their reaction was, we were forced into this place of like, you know, everybody talks about elephant in the room. It was just so unmistakably that in those immediate months in the aftermath of 9/11. And I don't doubt if it happened now, it would be just the same. My biggest concern now is like the country's so divided. It's like if horrific, I haven't been yet, something like that this now. I think half the country would be blaming the other side of the country. I don't know that we would do the thing. You know, because COVID was one of them. No matter what you think of the vaccine or it was BS or whatever, I get it, fine. But it was still an opportunity for us to be like, all right, we got to get through this. And we didn't, we really got through each other.
2: Well, would we even have the information? I mean, with COVID, we didn't, you know, now yeah. they're like, oh, it came from a lab. I'm like, yeah, we all knew.
13: Yeah.
2: Like, you couldn't just, if you said that, people were like, hate crime.
13: But that's one of the, you know, offshoots of 9/11 is like, now Mom Donnie, to his credit, for as much as we make fun of him, is trying to release these 9/11 documents. So people can see how we were kind of lied to about the quality of the air. More people died from airborne illnesses than died that day. 9,000 people have died from cancers related to 9/11 than actual victims. That's crazy.
2: I know.
13: And it's because, you know, someone in the government said it was safe. Poor Christine Todd Whitman, who's obviously running the play they send into the huddle, got on TV and was like, it's great. No, come on down. It's great. And it's horrific. But that's why people don't trust the government. And that's why, like, in a moment like this, I always say this to people. Everybody in politics, because right now what politics has descended into is the Republicans just want to beat the Democrats. The Democrats just want to beat the Republicans. And that's it. So it's like a Yankee Red Sox rivalry, but they're wearing suits. You know what I'm saying? And so we don't ever collectively realize that like your aunt who votes differently than you is not the enemy. The guy she votes for is. The guy you vote for is. And you have to look at it that way. Like the government is the enemy of the rest of us. That's why the country was made the way it is. But we don't look at it that way.
2: Well, because a lot of people, that's their identity.
13: Yeah. I know they've made, they've made whoever they hate or whatever they're into there. Yeah. I've been to those Florida boat parades. I love it down there. Shout out to WOKV, WTP, all you great stations. I love it. You ever seen a good Trump boat parade? Oh, man. Yeah. They have 80 boats with flags on the back. They're just sailing around with their boats because they can. They don't care. Florida's the best. They don't care. It's just a giant middle finger of a state. But don't go anywhere. We got more Ryan Reese after this.
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13: Oh, hot damn. It is Fox Across America with Jimmy Fallon, Ryan Reese in the studio. Bonus Ryan. As we observe the 25th anniversary, we talk about the role comics played in helping the city get back on its feet. It was a rough news week, Ryan, but we did get one caveat of goodness. Depending on who you believe, the Jimmy Kimmel Show is over at the end of this year. He's in year 24. Most people are as shocked as I am that he lasted this long. But I wanted to talk about this for a very specific reason. Okay. Late night comedy did not fail because it became political. It failed because it became purposeful, meaning it was trying to influence the way you thought about things. It was no longer just, I'm going to tell a joke about this politician who's in trouble. It was now, and come the midterms, we've got to get rid of the fascists. And that stops being comedy. So on some level, he's guilty of that. A lot of people don't know this. His wife is his head writer. That is crazy. And and she ain't going to let it go. Because if you got one of those wives who's driving to work in a COVID mask, guess what? Guess what you're telling jokes about tonight, Jimbo?
28: Oh, boy.
13: And I really regret that for him. And I don't care. I mean, he's got a bazillion dollars and he's going to host the Oscar. He's going to do fine. I mean, it's not like I'm starting to GoFundMe for the guy. But I would hate to know that if he looks back on this time in 10 years and thinks he did everything right, because I don't think you could. And these are such holy grail jobs. Like, you know, we have on the next hour, Mark Malkoff, who wrote Love Johnny Carson.
2: Okay.
13: Who is the highest authority on Johnny Carson there is. Literally interviewed Ed McMahon, everyone. Everyone who ever worked for him. Peter Sally, everybody.
2: Well, what I want to know is, because Kimmel is real big, like, this is my job. I have to speak this. It's important. I'm like, but he's also hosting Who Wants to Be a Millionaire? And guess what? No Trump jokes.
13: Yeah, no, so weird. I'm like,
2: what? Why?
13: Weird of the works. You know, but he's kind of in a weird way playing paying reparations to the outrage mob because he wore a lot of blackface. For real, he did.
2: I mean,
13: it's just reality. And so, you know, to stay on the right side of them, he's got to make sure, no, I'm one of you. I'm with you guys. Don't ever forget I'm with you. Because if there was a Republican, think about it. Howard Stern wore a lot of blackface.
2: Yeah, he did.
13: Jimmy Fallon did. Jimmy Kimmel did. Sarah Silverman did. And if they were Republicans, none of them would work ever again.
2: Never.
13: Anywhere. They wouldn't work here. We wouldn't tolerate it here.
2: Nope.
13: Okay? We would not tolerate it here at Fox, but they'll tolerate it on those woke, we're the good people. Shining a light on injustices everywhere. Because as long as you're with them, it's not about what you do, it's about how you vote. You know, that was like the trans movement. I mean, look at poor Caitlyn Jenner. Caitlyn Jenner was the face of the trans movement and got ostracized from the community she put on the map because they found out she was a Republican.
2: Not that she ran someone over.
13: No, oddly enough.
2: That was fine.
13: And did nothing to dispel female stereotypes. She was a woman for a week and hit somebody with a car. I mean, way to go, Kate.
2: Committing to the role.
13: Good old comedy, folks. It's just jokes. None of it matters. You remember that there was a time, and this is all we're ever trying to do on Fox News Saturday night, and certainly this show, and I've seen you live a million times, what you're trying to do, is we're trying to give people permission again. Just permission to just chill out. That's all we need. You know what I'm saying? And I think that shining example was post 9/11 comedy. Those people were laughing at unspeakable things. Things we could not say today.
2: Well, Gilbert Gottfried, the roast.
13: Yeah.
2: The Aristocrats.
13: Gilbert Gottfried at a roast said, "Ah, I flew in. They got this new special. They're flying nonstop into the Empire State Building," or whatever. And everybody was like, "My God." So we had to tell the Aristocrats joke to bail it out and brought down the house.
2: Yeah.
13: Because they realized, all right, maybe we didn't like that other joke, but it didn't mean you should never work again. It didn't mean we should never consume comedy. It meant comedy is a buffet. You see a joke you like, you throw it on the tray. You don't like the joke, you just keep walking. Everybody gets their own tray. Isn't that the lesson?
2: Yeah.
13: Amen. Ryan Reese, restoring order on this glorious 9/11. I don't know how you felt when you heard we wanted you on the show today, but I think it went a lot better than you thought it was going to.
2: I have faith in you.
13: Ryan realizes how much I need this job, and he's like, he's going to make it work. God knows, football's starting. He's into the bookie for a lot of cash.
2: He's got a kill button under the desk.
13: It's all going to be fine. The great Ryan Reese, back after this.
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20: Remembering to never forget. I'm Lisa Brady, Fox News. A day of tributes around the nation, marking 25 years since the 9/11 attacks.
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20: Nearly 3,000 names read at Ground Zero in New York, where a seventh moment of silence was added to honor the thousands more who've died since the attacks of 9/11-related illnesses.
23: Osama bin Laden is dead, thank God, but he is still killing Americans.
20: Fox's Eric Shawn, one of the tens of thousands sickened by toxins from the World Trade Center site. President Trump says the fight against terrorism must continue.
24: 25 years since the September 11th attacks, President Trump says the U.S. doesn't have a choice but to still fight.
25: The world's number one sponsor of terror, the Islamic Republic of Iran, will never, ever have a nuclear weapon.
24: Speaking at the Pentagon, the president paid tribute to the lives lost there and in New York City and Shanksville, Pennsylvania. President Trump says while the country must not forget the immense evil in the world, we must also remember how America responded.
20: Fox's Jared Halpern at the White House. Fox's Trey Yingst earlier aboard the USS George Washington in the Arabian Sea.
28: The crew at this moment is preparing for nighttime operations, a daily occurrence here with multiple exchanges of fire this week alone between the United States and Iran.
20: An aircraft carrier defending multiple U.S. ships and other assets in the region as a tug of war continues over the Strait of Hormuz with a U.S. blockade of Iranian ports still in effect. Saudi Arabia's foreign ministry says an oil pipeline has been attacked, blaming drones launched from Iraq, which says the prime minister has ordered an investigation. 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
20: Law enforcement agencies and religious groups tightening security for the Jewish high holidays, with Rosh Hashanah beginning at sunset today.
32: Meaning head of the year in Hebrew, it celebrates the Jewish New Year and is the start of a 10-day period of repentance and reflection that culminates with Yom Kippur on September 21st, the holiest day of the Jewish calendar. Jewish organizations, including the Anti-Defamation League, have issued security advisories and partnered with law enforcement to boost safety efforts ahead of the holiday, citing a rise in anti-Semitic incidents.
20: Fox's Christian Goodwin, the ADL's Center on Extremism, says most of the plots or attacks it's documented against the Jewish community since 2020 have been in the past 25 months. The Justice Department confirming a first of its kind deportation through a special court never before used. An Afghan woman sent back to Afghanistan had been accused of aiding a terror plot. Her lawyers had previously raised constitutional questions about the Alien Terrorist Removal Court, but recently agreed to her deportation. Diesel prices hitting another record high after topping $6 a gallon for the first time, which has a big impact on farmers and truckers.
33: Scott Dane, executive director of the American Logging Council, tells Fox Business his industry is being crushed. They're reaching out to the administration for help.
34: There are some steps they can take. One of them is to eliminate or suspend the fuel tax, which would drop it by 25 cents a gallon. Now, that's not going to cure everything, but Canada has done that.
33: Dane says it now costs more than $1,350 to fill up a diesel truck. Ginny Coselda, Fox News.
20: Meantime, AAA's average for regular unleaded gas up 15 cents since last Friday to $4.29 a gallon. But Wall Street snaps a losing streak. The Dow up 509, the S&P and the NASDAQ also rallying. All three, though, still finishing lower for the week. I'm Lisa Brady, Fox News.
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3: 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This is Rachel Capistrano from Humboldt County Public Works. We're the road guys and gals. 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
1: Boom, there it is. Third and final hour of Fox Across America with Jimmy Failla, sponsored by the fine folks at Prevagen, which is for your brain. And, of course, if you're hosting a nationally syndicated talk show, taking your Prevagen, using your brain, you go, today's 9/11. We need to get a comedy guy on. Joining us now, the author of literally my favorite book since Where the Red Fern Grows in third grade.
2: Wow.
1: I am talking about the author of Love, Johnny Carson, His Excellency, Mark Malkoff in the house, and the crowd goes wild. Hey, man.
2: So good seeing you. Thanks for having me.
1: This is a big deal. The last time I saw you, we were going out to dinner here in New York with the great Tom Cuddy and Mark Simone of local WOR fame.
2: The longest dinner of my life, I believe.
1: This is the craziest story. There was not a single person at that dinner who consumed alcohol, and we were there 4.5 hours.
2: That's right.
1: Yeah, that's very hard to do.
2: It doesn't happen very often, but the time flew. But yeah, it was like, I think we might have set a record.
1: But we were like, listen, we were we were really badgering you with all of our Johnny Carson questions and conspiracy theories and pork chop recipes, because your book, I've spoken about it at great length on the show, guys. If you've never read Love, Johnny Carson, it's the closest you can come to being a staffer on the show. Like, you actually are a staffer. You're just not getting a SAG wage for it.
2: They actually had a reunion and they invited me because they said, you're one of us. And
1: no!
2: Yeah,
1: come on!
2: I interviewed over 400 people. So the writers, the Johnny's personal assistants, behind the scenes, the guy that held the curtain open for Johnny, his perspective. I just really wanted to talk to everybody.
1: And I love that because what the book does is it really, really gives you an understanding of what like the vibe is beyond the show that you're watching on your couch. You're now on the other side of your couch and you're behind the TV. You're standing behind the magician.
2: That's what I wanted to know. When Ed McMahon from Hollywood and the curtains aren't open, what's going on? And Johnny's back there smoking, making jokes, talking to his writers, and is really loose. Some performers, you know, need to be like Letterman, concentration, be by myself. But Carson wasn't like that. He was jovial backstage, and he was so excited to go out there. They said sparks would be flying off of him. He'd be so excited.
1: Oh, God, I love that so much. We're talking to Mark Malkoff, the book Love, Johnny Carson. The reason I wanted you on September 11th of all days is because, obviously, as a guy who was starting out around that time as a comedian myself, I'm keenly aware, and I was inspired by the role comedy played in helping the city get back on its feet. There were a lot of clubs, not just late night shows, but the clubs were packed. Caroline's did, I think, the first event. Larry Amorose and Joy Behar were there. And the Comedy Cellar was packed every night because the people that were going were the people who used jokes as a way of coping with trauma. That's a role. For some people, comedy is a catharsis. And rather than I grew up when the Space Shuttle Challenger exploded horrifically.
2: I remember
1: on TV,
2: that.
1: Some people cried in the classroom. Yeah. Some people told Krista McCullough jokes in the schoolyard. And, people, that might not be for everybody.
2: Believe it or not, that night, they made Joan Rivers guest host for Johnny Carson.
1: No!
2: And Dave Letterman, they made him do his show at 12:30. Like, now that everything would be canceled.
1: Yeah,
2: they did a lot of tragedy. But yeah.
1: There was just a time where we accepted that for some people, life was an off ramp. And I think on a day like today, the greatest superpower of Johnny Carson is he didn't have a purpose beyond making you laugh and entertaining you.
2: That's right. I mean, he was all about excellence. He was so excited and secure in his ability to introduce people to talent, that Bette Midler, everybody from, Drew Carey to Roseanne, Joan Rivers. If you were excellent at what you did, it did not matter your vocation. He wanted you on the show.
1: Yeah, he just wanted you there. Yeah. And, a lot of people make a mistake of saying modern late night got too political. I think there's an argument to be made that it got too purposeful because there's they're giving you an agenda to go with a joke. But Johnny Carson, I think people misrepresent them when he say he never got political. He just made fun of whoever was in the news in politics.
2: You couldn't tell. He hammered everyone. I mean, Gerald Ford was not happy with Johnny Carson and Chevy Chase with the stumbler jokes. Jimmy Carter's mom called Johnny a word I don't think I can say here. but then Lillian went on Johnny's show and loved him. So, I mean, Nancy Reagan called up the show twice, upset about jokes with Ronnie. So, I mean, it was whoever was in office, it was going to be a field day. But at the end of the day, they were just jokes. And I think for the most part, the presidents, Reagan loved the Who's on First spoof.
1: Yeah.
2: With Johnny as Reagan. He absolutely loved that.
1: And he was, to be clear, was Reagan on the show as a governor? Is that what he was on? Like 76?
2: He went on once as a governor. Johnny by then said, we're never going to have any elected officials on the show, but they were doing their anniversary show, and he found out NBC erased the first 10 years of The Tonight Show from 62 to 72. And this was October of 72, and they needed, couldn't show clips. So they had a lot of people, such as Reagan, stop by for like 10 minutes as governor. Uh-huh. But after that, no more until you fast forward to 1988 and Bill Clinton is in the doghouse with the Democratic National.
1: Right?
2: He is allotted 15 minutes, goes 33, practically booed out of the building. And, you know, he is trying to save face. And his friend Harry Thomason, the producer, said, "Will you have Bill on?" And Fred DeCordova, Johnny's producer, said, "Absolutely not. We do not have elected officials on." He said, "What happens if the governor of Arkansas plays saxophone on your show?" And Fred said, "Wait a moment." And Johnny's like, "We have to do this." That was 1988. Everyone thinks it's Arsenio, but Carson was the one.
1: Where he played.
2: Yeah.

0: reliving the moments about how much Johnny meant to them and how their life changed. I mean, George Wallace told me within 24 hours of debuting on Carson, he was up opening it for Natalie Cole in like 17,000 seat arena. I mean, that was the power of Johnny. These were people, you know, that were down on their luck, that were broke, that had families, and suddenly they have these development deals in sitcom. I mean, Freddie Prinze in 1974, within 6 months, goes from a 19, 20 year old kid to the number one show in America.
1: The Chico and the Man.
0: Yeah. And that was Carson. That was getting waved over by Carson. I mean, still those people will tell me to this day that, you know, if you talk to Seinfeld, that's the biggest thrill of his life. His proudest accomplishment was his Carson debut, not, you know, his record setting show and getting paid a gazillion dollars for Seinfeld. It was going on Carson.
1: And I love that. And I'm trying so hard and I want the world to have that again, because the truth is there's no way you could tell me that the Johnny Carson audience was partisan. It was the most, you know, the widespread quilt of America you could have. They watched it everywhere.
0: Johnny, just his whole philosophy is, why would I want to give my political standpoint and alienate half my audience? And he would just tell people, I am an entertainer. My job is to entertain. He had, you know, private views. I mean, he was.
1: I was going to say, I have that clip where he's on 60 Minutes.
0: Yes.
1: And then, you know, what do you say to people who say you never take on a serious issue? And he's talking about Red Skeleton and everything like that. Let me play this for you because I think it's interesting.
0: Sure.
1: I think it makes a good point. And this is kind of my own compass for the little fledgling thing I host on Saturday night. Let me give you this.
2: Mm-hmm. Do you get sensitive about the fact that people say he'll never take a serious controversy? Well, I have an answer to that. I said, now, tell me the last time that Jack Benny, Red Skelton, any comedian, used his show to do serious issues. That's not what I'm there for. Can't they see that? But you're not. Why do they think that just because you have a Tonight Show that you must deal in serious issues? That's a danger. It's a real danger. Once you start that, you start to get that self-important feeling that what you say has great import. And, you know, strangely enough, you could use that show as a forum. You could sway people. And I don't think you should as an entertainer.
1: And what I think is so brilliant about that, Mark, is he's also, it's the word self-important. Because as a comedian, we're not supposed to be self-important. Rodney Dangerfield got no respect.
0: Yes. I mean, Carson would make fun of himself all the time. That's why he loved people that were self-effacing, like Rodney Dangerfield, who, by the way, most comedians, when they went out, did 25 jokes. Rodney Dangerfield, powerhouse, 50 jokes every single time. 25 at the curtain, then down sitting down with Johnny, another 25. So, I mean, if you were funny, they just wanted it to be funny. The politics, you know, was in the monologue. But Johnny said, these people are going to bed with me at night. They don't want anything
1: You don't tell them fascists are running the government.
0: I really miss those days. I know what I miss is they would put, a lot of times, they would hold like the big movie star like Sean Connery until the second or third guest and have the farmer from Iowa on the first guest.
1: Yep.
0: And he really knew his audience. And so, you know, I talked to actress Jennifer Tilly. She was bumped for the potato chip lady. This was a potato chip inspector from Indiana named Myrtle Young who became famous. I mean, she toured with her potato chip collection that were in the shape of things. And Carson made her famous. I mean, there was a guy I talked to in Vegas, or rather in Michigan. He was a lawyer. He quit his job from going on Carson. He played music with his hands. It was called a manualist. He made more money playing lounges in Vegas than he did as an attorney. 7 appearances on Carson.
1: With
0: and he had
1: his
0: a
1: hands.
0: New, yeah.
1: But that was
0: the power.
1: That's the power of common culture, because the whole world knows who you are. Whereas now it's so niche and fragmented. Yeah. And I want to bring back that other thing. It's the 25th anniversary, September 11th. We were playing team ball in New York. Not enough to beat the Arizona Diamondbacks, but we were playing some that Yankee World Series. But do you remember that immediate aftermath of 9/11 where it was shocking to me, like New Yorkers were letting you merge. People were using their blinkers when they changed lanes.
0: They were making eye contact. I was living down in the East Village and there was definitely this people, everyone is moving a little bit slower and there was definitely more humanity.
1: Yes.
0: It was,
1: if you were a cop or a fireman, you were scoring at the bar.
0: I think New Yorkers are always much nicer than people think, but at this point, you know, but they're in a rush sometimes, and but that didn't exist. It just everybody slowed down, and there was definitely a gentleness.
1: It was really
0: that we
1: cool.
0: all kind of came together.
1: Yeah, and I loved that, and that was I think embodied by by the Saturday Night Live that rebooted with Rudy hosting, and they had the dig of, you know, is it okay to be funny? Why start now?
0: Yes, that was a big, big deal. That and Dave Letterman coming back. And
1: yeah.
0: Dave, I think at that point, talked to Johnny Carson and got advice, and I think Leno did too. When should we come back? And then Dave's first guest back was Dan Rather, and that is, I mean, it's still to this day very historic television. Dave's opening remarks, which he had nothing prepared and just spoke off the cuff, and it was very, very

0: eloquent.
1: Yeah, it was powerful. Yeah. Of the two Lettermans I remember, and you're going to laugh at this, is my misfortune. The first time I saw Letterman live, it was the epic night where the great Warren Zevon came on and announced he had like weeks to live.
0: And this was Dave after the show bawling backstage with him. Warren gave him his guitar, and Dave... like Johnny, very emotional. I mean, Johnny cried. We can talk about the times he cried. People think cold and aloof, these guys, but no. But yeah, you were there for that. That's historic.
1: It was crazy.
0: History.
1: I was in the office. He sang Rolling Topless Gunner and Lawyers, Guns, and Money.
0: Yeah.
1: And I remember because Lawyers, Guns, and Money is one of the first songs I played for Lincoln when he was like five. You know, you're a little kid and you like the crazy adult stuff. If you're a 5 year old being told you need Lawyers, Guns, and Money, you don't even know what it means, but you're like, this is amazing. What did we get into
0: Warren
1: here?
0: Zevon.
1: I'm telling you, there's a better world out there. Mark Malkoff's going to get us there when we come back. Don't go away.
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13: Hot damn, back in action on a big Friday episode of Fox Across America. Mark Malkoff, author of Love, Johnny Carson. Pound for Pound, as good of a book as you're going to read, and I'm not just saying that because he's pointing a one-shot Derringer at me. Is that even real? I'm kidding.
14: No comment.
13: That's not a real gun, Frank. What's going on? We were talking off the air about, you know, the role comedy played in the post 9/11 resurgence of the city and the role late night played. And we spoke specifically to Letterman and how he had that heavy experience of going on and Dan Rather and everything like that. But how quickly did it take? Because I don't remember this, but yes. You're the late night aficionado. How long was it before he was back, full band, full monologue, full regalia? Was it a week or two? How long?
14: Dave
13: was
14: Letterman?
13: It? Yeah.
14: It was something like that. I mean, Dave came back before Saturday Night Live, I believe.
13: Okay.
14: And then SNL was the famous.
13: That was a big one.
14: Reese Witherspoon hosting the show and then opening up with Rudy and Paul Simon. And yeah.
13: Do you know that as the second person to mention Reese Witherspoon today, yeah. I almost killed Reese Witherspoon in my taxi.
14: Oh, that's unfortunate.
13: Well, let me give you this then. Okay. Since you invoked it. I don't get to tell the story enough. Okay. I once picked up a backup dancer for Usher. Okay. He's a very flamboyant gay man who was using a lot of gay slurs to describe Usher because he was mad because they had to dance overtime. And he liked collecting the overtime. He was mad he had something to be. Slur, slur, slur, slur, slur. And anyway, he gets on the phone and he's very entertaining. 21st Street on the West Side Highway. Although 21st Street heads east to west, yeah. For one block on the highway, it heads east because it's a turnoff for the West Side Highway. Yeah. So I was barreling west on 21st Street. Reese Witherspoon was walking and she stepped into the road thinking traffic was coming from the opposite direction. So I didn't know it was Reese Witherspoon. I just knew there was a blonde girl that was about to be killed by a taxi. I pound the brakes and she just stops, throws both of her hands on the hood of my car and looks me in the eye. And this dude was now on the phone and he goes, "Let me call you back. This mofo almost killed Reese Witherspoon." And I was like, "Oh my God, man. It's Reese Witherspoon." And I'm like, "I am so sorry." And she's like, "What?" She really, to her credit, she goes, if you're that sorry, could you watch where you're going next time? I go, oddly enough, I go, because I was laughing, I'm like, "You're actually going the wrong way." And she's like, oh my God, I'm so sorry. And it was amazing.
14: She apologized. That's really, yeah,
13: but she was not mean. She was nice.
14: That's nice. That's good
13: almost,
14: to hear.
13: And I almost killed her.
14: That's good to know.
13: And it was one of those weird things. But you know, humanity, that's like a human moment. And that's the power, the superpower comedy. Like if you guys do what I do, which I go to bed tonight, I will watch. I'll type in tonight's date in the Tonight Show and get whatever year they give me. You want to know what I watched last night?
14: You'll
13: appreciate this episode.
14: Tell me.
13: And I know you've spoken about this in your book, Love, Johnny Carson. Yeah. It's the Chuck Berry appearance. I know he made two in close proximity.
14: He did four of them. Chuck Berry is one of two only people where Johnny had Chuck Berry the entire show. No other guest. That was one of the four.
13: Yes. So I believe I probably watched the first. Was it 85 or 87 or something?
14: The first one was 87 and it was all Chuck Berry. Yes. He was planned for, I think, for maybe two segments and he was on fire. I mean, it's Chuck Berry.
13: He's doing couch segments and then running back to play the guitar.
14: He taught Johnny how to do the duck walk at the end of the show. I mean, I couldn't believe how good it was, but Chuck Berry is one of those people. I mean, that Johnny was, again, you were the father of rock and roll and, you know, had so much respect for him and to give him the whole show. I think that says a lot.
13: Just to be clear, the birthing person of, I'm kidding.
14: Yes.
13: Rock and roll.
14: Of rock and roll.
13: The gestating parent of rock and roll.
14: Him and the other person was Jack Parr, because Jack Parr will not be quiet.
13: Yeah, he just doesn't shut up.
14: So that's, he had his own show and they had to bump a bunch of people.
13: Didn't you write in your book that Jack Parr was a guy who had a combative relationship with management? Was he one of those guys?
14: Jack Parr either loved you or he didn't, and he was always feuding with people. I mean, some of it was manufactured. Like, he would have these feuds with Ed Sullivan. People like, I think Jimmy Hoffa sued him. I mean, it was always, there was feuds going on. You never knew.
13: Crazy story if the Hoffa thing is actually Jack Parr.
14: You never know.
15: Everybody thought it was the mob.
14: It was Jack Parr. But you know, Tom Snyder, these are people that really went up against authority. Whereas Johnny Carson, he was friends with most of those NBC presidents. I mean, Bob Wright, the president of NBC, they went to Russia together. They went to Africa together. They were legit friends all over the country. Johnny, you know, I talked to Peter LaSalle, who just passed away, Johnny's prize producer, who was wonderful to me. And he said, Mark, Johnny wasn't difficult at all. I mean, compared to a lot of those other people that Peter has worked with, I mean, that's what I'm really happy about the book. And I just launched a Substack called Here's Johnny Carson. Uh-huh. And all these stories from the people that knew Carson, because there's these negative books from people his friends never really spoke on in these books. Mm-hmm. And from the first time, I've been able to really get the story straight from the people that knew him.
13: I love that. Well, we're going to get more of them in a minute because we have Mark Malkoff here. And when we come back, he's going to tell you who lived at a place I recently visited, 6962 Wildlife Road out in Malibu, California.
14: Yes.
13: You're never going to guess who lived there. But for the small fee of $110 million, you can find out. The whole place to yourself. We have more Johnny Carson. We have more of A Better America. That is my contribution to the national discourse on the 25th anniversary of September 11th, which is now officially old enough to date Bill Belichick. That is crazy. Milestones everywhere.

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1: The names of those killed read at the 9/11 Memorial and Museum in New York City as the nation marks the grim anniversary of those terror attacks. A ceremony also held in Shanksville, Pennsylvania.
3: Dedicate yourself to never forget, to find that spirit in the world around you each and every day. May God bless the memories of the 40 souls we lost.
1: Pennsylvania Governor Josh Shapiro, President Trump speaking at a third ceremony at the Pentagon. Enforcement agencies bolstering security at Jewish facilities as the high holidays begin.
4: Rosh Hashanah begins at sunset Friday and ends at nightfall on Sunday. Meaning head of the year in Hebrew, it celebrates the Jewish New Year and is the start of a 10-day period of repentance and reflection.
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6: It's time to take another look at the weather on the North Coast for today. Partly cloudy to mostly cloudy skies will be continuing to linger along the North Coast going into the start of this evening and the weekend. Areas of patchy fog will be returning overnight going into Saturday morning, and more 10-mile-per-hour winds will be coming in out of the north, shifting over towards the southeast. There will be a slight possibility of rain showers this evening and overnight, and lows are expected to be from 45 to 55 degrees.
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12: Hot damn! It is Friday, and my next guest is in such a good mood, he has graciously waived his appearance fee. And agreed to do my agent told second you? Half yeah. of the hour. He sounded like your agent. I don't know. Yes. British guy?
13: Yes.
12: Mark Malkoff's in studio. It's the 25th anniversary of September 11th. We've spent a lot of time today observing that and speaking about what it meant to us. But right now, we are trying to celebrate the role comedy has played, not only in getting people back on their feet after that tragedy, but so many other things that we've faced in our lifetime. And I speak to this. Why? Because one of the, on a superficial level, greatest tragedies I've witnessed in comedy was Johnny Carson was once apparently doing a package against his will at his Burbank studio with Regis Philbin.
13: Yes.
12: Where if you guys go Google this, it's Johnny Carson, Regis Philbin.
13: I gave you the backstory.
12: It looks non-consensual.
13: Okay, so Peter LaSalle, Johnny's producer, and Regis were pages, NBC pages, back in the day. They were best friends. So Peter LaSalle is the one that arranged Regis. And Johnny went along with it, but he was a little bit annoyed, you could tell. And
12: I love this.
13: This was Johnny's final year. He was on with Regis was a guest, and he really upset Johnny Carson on air. And Drew Carey said he heard Johnny walk off stage being like, that damn Regis. Like, Regis was a nice man. I worked with him on Who Wants to Be a Millionaire. Yeah. Nice man. But he could get under Carson's skin and other people's.
12: It was a lot. So just this is the question I want to know, guys. Mark Malkoff's book, Love Johnny Carson, every one of these stories and so much more. And the reason we had to have him on today is it really transported you back to a better time in America. Well, we had a lot of common culture. We shared a lot of things. And the edge was a lot easier because my biggest argument today, Mark, is not that Americans can't coexist. It's that because of social media, we spend too much time coexisting. And I don't want to get into a political sidebar here, but I think, you know, we always disagreed on things politically. We just walked away from those disagreements for a few hours a day or maybe even a few months out of the year. And now the people you disagree with are in your phone and you're kind of incentivized to fight with them. So I believe Carson was the king of late night at the best possible time to be that. And that's why we had so much common culture. But I bring this up because in that moment of us watching this package of him getting out of his Corvette.
13: Yes.
12: And he sees Regis, and Regis talks about his man purse.
13: Yeah.
12: Is that his gun?
13: Yeah, 100%. His nickel-plated gun. Johnny did not want to carry a gun, but he refused bodyguards. And, you know, Mark David Chapman, who assassinated John Lennon, had a short list of people if it wasn't Lennon, and Johnny was on the list. I mean, FBI had to protect Johnny many, many times. I mean, it was really, really bad.
12: Is it true, though, that the reason Mark David Chapman got life is because he didn't shoot Yoko, too? I'm kidding. Stop it. Come on, Mark. You don't have to dignify that. You're better than that. We're talking to Mark Malkoff. We're being silly. We talk about all of the things that happen on a show like that. And what's so fascinating about them is I can give you an example. He has Richard Pryor on.
13: Yes.
12: They are using language you're probably not allowed to use in prison anymore, but we were just in a different time where words
13: Richard Pryor
12: less.
13: And Don Rickles were two people that Richard would let, that Johnny would let do whatever they wanted. I mean, Johnny was in awe of Richard Pryor. He would go to see him in concert, and Johnny was insecure in the fact that he would make sure that the writing that night when Richard was on was edgier and just the best it could possibly be.
12: I love that,
13: though. Yeah, was the best.
12: But that's a nod to his, like, true artistic
13: bent.
12: Yeah,
13: and then when Richard burned himself, Johnny was calling the hospital. I mean, they were in touch, and he was making Richard laugh. I mean, there was love between the two of them.
12: But famously gave them a shout-out when he was from the desk, when he was in the hospital. I remember talking about that. I remember watching that episode. I remember reading about that episode. Yeah. He went, we talked about this last week. Yeah. He was such a king maker in his own regard, not only in comedy, but I think one of the most viral clips of the week last week was Dolly Parton on The Tonight Show.
13: Yeah.
12: And all of the appearances she made, but of course the big one where she wrote the song about being on his show.
13: She was so loyal to Johnny Carson, and there were a bunch of years where she couldn't get booked on the show, and her manager at the time, Billy Sammoth, told Peter LaSalle, who booked the show, she does not take herself seriously. Johnny can play with her.
12: Yeah.
13: And that is what they needed to know. And from the time that Dolly was on, it was just, it was instant chemistry with the two of them. And then she wrote that beautiful, beautiful song about Johnny Carson. And she meant every word of it.
12: Yeah, because it was probably career defining at the time.
13: 14 times with Johnny, 30 songs she sang on the show, and there was definitely love there.
12: Wow, I love that, Mark Malkoff. You can read all of these stories. The book is called Love Johnny Carson. It is my all-time favorite. I've talked about it at such great length on the show and on Mark Simone Show, our mutual friend here in town on WOR Radio. And the other thing, which I loved, is I didn't know that NBC had erased those 10 years of New York tapes. So they're really like not out there?
13: Johnny was furious. There's kinescopes that exist here and there. I think there's maybe one or two shows that somebody saved, taped it off a TV show. But Johnny and his brilliance, when Ed Ames was on and they did the tomahawk throw, one of the most famous things, that Johnny requested a clip. So he had that in his desk. So that's why that exists. But the first 10 years, NBC, Johnny never forgave them.
12: That is crazy. I mean, I get it, because that the content, you can't be who he is if the content doesn't matter. You know what I'm saying?
13: They did not see the value at all in any of this, and Johnny let them have it. And then in 1980, when he had enough power, he got ownership of the show, which was, at the time, was unheard of. I mean, that was the power of Carson.
12: But something you wrote about in your book, which I thought was so amazing, is he also had like a deal with like a blooper thing. Like,
13: yes,
12: and made a gazillion dollars off
13: He had Johnny Carson Productions, where he had the bloopers and practical jokes. He wouldn't put Dick Clark on his show, because this goes back to the 50s, where Clark was doing Bandstand and Johnny was a game show host, and Johnny held a little bit of a grudge with Clark. So he would do business with him, but wouldn't let him be on the show. Johnny was very, very easily hurt. But I mean, he made like something like over $100 million on his clothing line alone. I mean, that Johnny is a business person. I mean, he had to shell out a lot of money in divorces. But, you know, he did really well with that. Whereas Ed McMahon was at one point doing, I think, endorsing over 100 products. I mean, that was...
12: Have you ever talked about a guy who was leveraging a job?
13: I mean, Johnny thought it was ridiculous.
12: He had to on some level, right?
13: Because
12: Ed was doing everything known to man.
13: I mean, he was doing Star Search. He did Broadway. He was doing movies. I mean, if people were asked him to do a product, I mean, he'd be cold calling places during the day to try to get golf tournaments. And I mean, he was a self-starter. I mean, one of the nicest people in the world, people told me. I've not heard a bad word about that guy. But Johnny kind of rolled his eyes at that.
12: Oh, that's, I don't doubt it. But, you know, it does explain, because there's that level of financial ambition, that does explain how a guy like Carson winds up in a $110 million home.
13: Then Ed Goat went broke.
12: Yeah.
13: Unfortunately.
12: But so if you're on the West Coast, I mean, you're only going to really see the gate. But it's still, you completely understand if you're in Point Doom and you drive to 6960 Wildlife Road, which I did because of your book, and it's stunning, because you get it. You get what this is, because it's the high point of success in television.
13: Yeah, Carson was living at Carbon Beach, Malibu, and he had heard about this place and he saw it and bought it right then and there and moved in. And it was this beautiful, beautiful estate, right with the water, koi fish. There were trees actually that were growing in his living room, and he had a tennis court across. And then Sidney Kimmel, who was a billionaire philanthropist, movie producer, bought it from Carson, and then made a lot of changes, unfortunately. But it's back on the market.
12: That is crazy. It's $110 million. I'm trying to talk him down to $105
13: That and his yacht, the Serengeti, still is around.
12: Is that true?
13: Yeah.
12: I did not know that. Yeah. He spent a lot of time in retirement, obviously, on that yacht.
13: He did. You know, he liked his alone time as an introvert, but then he was having lunches with his writers. He was hanging out with Newhart and Rickles. He was traveling anywhere. I mean, he was taking Swahili classes and Russian classes so he could go to these places speak.
12: Did I read somewhere that Newhart was a bit of a pain in the ass on the show?
13: The writers had problems with him, because Newhart would ask them to write those Newhart type routines, and then he would do them in his club act and not acknowledge the Carson writers and not pay them. So they would call in sick. Newhart would show up and he's like, why do all the Carson writers call in sick when I'm here? He didn't realize that they
12: were getting uncredited writing work.
13: Yeah, but Johnny loved him, and they were good friends. When Johnny was going through his divorce three, Newhart and his wife Jenny were really there for him. I mean, they were really good friends.
12: Is the assumption Johnny Carson was divorced a lot because he had a rough relationship with his wife? Is Is that the stereotype? Not his wife, his mother, I mean.
13: A lot of people say that. I mean, I talked to people that were alive back then, and the whole thing from the Midwest is we do not want to give our kids a swelled head. So their parents, the mom especially, did not compliment Johnny. And he definitely had issues. I mean, that was very, very hard not to get a compliment. Privately, she would, to the press, to anyone, she was Johnny's biggest fan, but he couldn't get a compliment. I think that probably played a little bit in, but listen, Doc Severinsen was married 3 times, Ed 3 times, Carson 4 times.
12: It was a very transient time.
13: It really was. I mean, they moved back to Burbank in the 60s where, you know, people are smoking on the show, drinking, and it was
12: I was just going to tell you that.
13: Yeah.
12: The most glaring thing about watching old Tonight Show episodes is it's so stunning to put on a TV and watch people chain smoke on the set of a show.
13: Oh, yeah, and tuxedos. I mean, you have George Gobel and you have Bob Hope and Dean Martin in the 60s, Jag Carpeting.
12: This is not official analysis. We're just spitballing here.
13: Yeah.
12: Who do you think, in my opinion, I'll give you mine. Do you think was the most intoxicated guest appearance on the show? Because I've seen a Dean Martin that is really spectacular. But there is I believe he's stoned, Buddy Hackett.
13: I wouldn't be surprised. The 2 most inebriated people I ever saw were Ed McMahon, only 1 time, where Johnny's trying to introduce Joan Embry and Ed keeps interrupting him. And he had a lunch at Beverly Hills with Pat McCormick and Paul Williams. And Ed, that was the 1 time he was intoxicated. It's a famous clip. And then the second person who was intoxicated and almost got into a fist fight, and it's the most chaotic thing I think I might have ever seen on the Tonight Show, was George Peppard from the 18 Breakfast at Tiffany's and Paul Williams. And they almost fought on the show. It was chaos. I mean, I've never seen anything like that, but Pard was bombed out of his mind.
12: Oh, I love that.
13: Yeah.
12: Well, it wasn't quite a fight, but I saw a great one between, I think 3 days ago, I was watching this on my way back from Jackson Hole, is Letterman's on with Clint Eastwood.
13: Oh, that, yes.
12: Yeah, it's a great one. He's like, Clint, would it have killed you to wear a jacket?
13: A tie in a jacket. Yeah, and then Clint says, I'm not wearing my gym socks.
12: Yeah, because you can tell it hurt him a little bit.
13: Clint was saying, they're booing you. The audience is booing you, Dave. But I love that. That was, Johnny always wished he could do what Dave was doing, but he's like, my audience would never accept me for making fun of people.
12: Yeah, you can't be mean.
13: That jaywalking bit that Jay Leno did, Johnny did it first, but Johnny did it, and he did it, and he showed video to him. He's like, now we're not making fun of these people. We just want to see if they know the answer.
12: Yeah.
13: But he felt like he could not make fun of the people.
12: Nah, he wasn't. He was too good. He was, the thing about it is, man, there's a warmth to comedy.
13: Yeah.
12: And he didn't want to separate from his, you could tell from watching it, which is why he was like so good with kids and in moments like that.
13: And the animals and kids. Yeah. I mean, he really believed you have to be yourself out there and be gentle and be a host. He's inviting people into his home, and he's going to be the best listener. And, the first half hour was Johnny, his monologue and a comedy bit, and then I'm going to make my guest look good no matter what.
12: Yep.
13: I mean, if somebody sat down with Johnny, I mean, they had a pre-interview that they could just throw out and Johnny could wing it and make the most nervous person and sit down with him and suddenly forget, like Elizabeth Taylor, that there's an audience and millions of people. I mean, instantly comfortable. He had this skill set. It was a remarkable thing.
12: It is a superpower. We're talking to Mark Malkoff. The book is called Love, Johnny Carson. We're going to wrap because I have 2 more questions about the book that I have to get to that I think, my whole mission about we're trying to like get the country back to this good place. I think I have a solution based on something I read in your book. In radio, that's called a tease, ladies and gentlemen. So for the 2 of you still listening, no, I'm kidding. We need at least 1 of you.
13: Mom, don't go anywhere.
12: When we come back.
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5: The wildfire update for Friday, September 11th, shows a new fire burning in the northern half of California. It's already 1,100 acres in size and is burning in between Mendocino and Lake County. This is the Lucas Fire. 1,100 acres in size, 5% contained currently. It's to the north of Clear Lake. There are evacuation orders and advisories that are in effect currently, and it's pretty widespread for the amount of spaces that are under an evacuation order or an advisory. I got a feeling this fire is going to be growing over the weekend, and that's mostly because there's low humidity and temperatures in the 90s as well. This is burning also partially in Mendocino National Forest. And there is a red flag warning that is in effect from the point where the lake fire is at, going inland along the stretch of I-5 all the way from Sacramento up to Redding. We may have some more wildfires to report come Monday. The North Coast Unified Air Quality Management District brings you today's wildfire update, and they remind you that prescribed burning can help avoid wildfires.
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10: Of the ninth on Fox Across America with Jimmy Fallon. We've been for the full hour. Larry King style with the great Mark Malkoff, yeah. Author of Love Johnny Carson. Something I have been remiss in speaking to during this hour is you have a phenomenal podcast.
11: Oh, thanks. Yeah. In addition to the Carson podcast, where we have almost 400 episodes, I have a podcast called Inside Late Night with Mark Malkoff for latenighter.com. Covers late night, past and present. And I talk to people from Saturday Night Live, Letterman, just shows past and present. It's been fun.
10: Did they give you any intel on whether or not this Kimmel story is real?
11: I do not know. You know, I've been over there a bunch of times. They've been very, very nice to me. I hope just for people's job's sake that it's going to be okay. I mean, I had a day job with Stephen Colbert at the Comedy Central show, the Colbert Report, and it's 200 people that don't have jobs
10: now.
11: Yeah,
10: you want them to have jobs. Yeah. Like, that's the point. Like, you can't root against anything.
11: But I do want to say, even when David Letterman and Leno were there, they both secretly had to take pay cuts. I mean, there was foreshadowing that these shows were going to be affected, when they were there.
10: Well, the biggest challenge we have right now is audiences are so fragmented because, you know, it's not the 80s where there's 13 channels on your cable box, you know, and if you pull 3 and 7, you can get scrambled Playboy in the middle of the night, but that's another story.
11: I remember those days.
10: Mark Malk, you don't even know what you're watching, but there's a lot of skin. But that was probably the golden age of all of it in terms of television consumption, and us having probably the 80s into the 90s. It really wasn't until like YouTube and social media came along that audiences splintered to the point that people win late night now on a night with they might have 3 million viewers or 2.8 million viewers. You know, there was a high point for him where he might have been in the 40s, right?
11: It was unbelievable, the power of Carson. I mean, the pinnacle was December of 1969 with the Tiny Tim wedding, which was 45 million people, only number two to the moon landing. Wow. And this was Carson and his brilliance. And, you know, Carson was doing an hour and 45 minutes a night and then went down to 90 minutes by this point. And Carson and his genius waited till the very half hour for the wedding so people would have to stick around for the whole thing. And, yeah, 45 million people still to this, this day, I believe, is still a record.
10: That is stunning. Yeah. But I bring that up because I had teased our two remaining listeners before I went to work. About how you're actually going to get the country to calm down through the superpower of comedy. You know what I think is going to happen?
11: Tell me.
10: I think it's going to happen because we know how this ends. There are 728 streaming services, which means at some point there's going to be five. Okay. The country's going to get better when things start to consolidate again. Meaning there's always going to be YouTube. There's always going to be a social media. Okay. But right now, I think the audiences are so niche. They're so niche that everyone's living in their own, you know, people say like, oh, we're living in two separate worlds politically. I don't believe that. I believe everyone's phone algorithm is so unique to them that we're in like 330 million different worlds. So I think the consolidation of entertainment, that's inevitable because it's not sustainable. People aren't going to pay the amount they pay for cable. The point of going to streaming was to cut the cord and save money. But if you have 12 streaming services, you ain't saving money.
11: I mean, it's so different. I think it's a good sign that younger people, believe it or not, are buying vinyl CDs. I know so a family friend, the 13-year-old, wanted a Polaroid camera. I think people really do kind of want a little bit of a simpler
10: time. Analog life.
11: Yeah, exactly.
10: And that's what I think is ultimately going to happen because even the kids who, like my son is 17, and he never lived in a world without a smartphone. Sure. But they do run their course even for kids his age because he's at college now and he's having a lot of human experiences. Yeah. Judging by the amount of slurs in his speech, it's very human. No, they're having a good time.
11: There's never been more comedy clubs in New York City. Yep. People want to laugh and it is so important.
10: Yes. So you got two options. You go support live comedy. You can see me in Fayetteville, Arkansas tomorrow because I need a better agent. I'm kidding. I love you guys, Fayetteville. We'll see you there. And you can listen to Mark Malkoff's podcast on Late Night. You can get yourself a fancy copy of Love Johnny Carson, but you have to thank me if you do. It's wonderful.
11: You're so nice. And I just launched my Substack. Here's Johnny Carson. And we talk, you know, Bob Hope, a lot of stuff behind the scenes. Him and Joan Baez going at it. I mean, Baez at one point said she wanted to take her guitar and smash it over Johnny's head.
10: Whoa!
11: So we go into that.
10: All right, we got to do another hour of this soon then.
11: I love that. You owe me anytime, a re-up. My friend.
10: We owe it to at the end of Rocky 1, he hugs Apollo, and Apollo goes, ain't going to be no rematch. There's going to be a rematch, Malkoff. You heard it here today.
11: I'm there.
10: Thank you for this, man. It was a great way to wrap up our 9/11 show because I want people to remember there's a lot of good out there in the world, and you can go get it this weekend at Fayetteville, Arkansas, or you can watch Fox News Saturday night. I need the damn ratings, or you can go indulge all of the fine work Mark Malkoff is doing. The point is, the show is over. Pay up, get out. Mark Malkoff, we will always have this.
11: Oh, thanks. This was so much fun.
10: Oh, my man.
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17: It's time for the KINS opinion poll question for today. 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Be sure to vote on today's question by going to KINS1063.com.
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21: Honoring the victims. I'm Lee Silicera, Fox News. Remembrance is held today for the victims of the 9/11 attacks 25 years ago.
22: The names of almost 3,000 people whose lives were lost on September 11th, 2001 have been read at Ground Zero, along with 7 moments of silence. Family members, survivors, first responders, and others gathered on the plaza at the 9/11 memorial for the somber ceremony that included music from the Brooklyn Youth Chorus, cellist Yo-Yo Ma, and singer Jennifer Nettles. Security was tight as the event was attended by many dignitaries, including 4 former presidents, Vice President J.D. Vance, and other current and former elected officials. At Ground Zero in Lower Manhattan, Tanya J. Powers, Fox News.
21: President Trump spoke at the Pentagon ceremony this morning.
23: September 11th reminded us of the terrible power of hate. The 25 years since have shown us the even greater power of the American spirit to endure and prevail and to win.
21: 184 people were killed when American Airlines Flight 77 struck the Pentagon that morning. Pennsylvania Governor Josh Shapiro spoke of the ordinary Americans who lost their lives that day.
24: They were people who woke up on a Tuesday morning in September and kissed their loved ones goodbye, got on a plane to go to work, to visit friends or family. Just like millions of Americans do each day.
21: 40 passengers of United Flight 93 died when they stormed the cockpit of the plane trying to regain control of the jet from the hijackers. It's believed that jet's intended target was the Capitol. The CIA has released dozens of presidential briefing documents on Osama bin Laden and al-Qaeda from April 1998 to September 12, 2001, detailing intelligence gathered leading up to the attacks, but don't appear to break any new ground on their planning. America's listening to Fox News.
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0: Iran-backed Houthi rebels in Yemen have captured a strategic island at the southern entrance to the Red Sea. That's according to the Associated Press. Congo's Ebola outbreak continues to spread.
1: Health officials reporting Ebola has now reached a seventh province in Congo. The latest case is in the country's northwest. It's the first time the outbreak has been confirmed in western Congo, away from the outbreak's eastern epicenter. Officials say the outbreak has already sickened nearly 7,000 people and killed more than 3,000. The World Health Organization warns the outbreak remains out of control as insecurity, displacement, and a shortage of health workers complicate the response. Vaccination efforts are underway while researchers work to develop a vaccine specifically for this strain of Ebola. Angelo Bavaro, Fox News.
0: No major surprises in the Consumer Price Index for August.
2: Inflation rose largely as expected in August. The Consumer Price Index rose 0.4%, up 3.4% for the year, holding steady from July. Core CPI, excluding food and energy, rose 0.3%, slightly higher than forecast. However, core CPI for the year rose 2.4%, the slowest pace since March of 2021. The month included a rebound in oil and gas prices as the Iran conflict continued. This is the last major economic report before next week's Federal Reserve meeting wraps up, September 16th. Chinico Solda, Fox News.
0: Author Salman Rushdie is set to receive the National Book Award Medal for Lifetime Achievement. Rushdie, an American citizen originally from Mumbai, says he feels a deeper connection to the U.S. through this honor. Rushdie published over 20 books, including The Satanic Verses. He was wounded in an attack in upstate New York in 2022 that left him blind in one eye. I'm Lee Silasera. This is Fox News.
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10: Yeah, so I'm here to tell you that we have forgotten. We have forgotten. In fact, there's a really good chance we never really opened our eyes to begin with. 9/11, 25 years later, where are we actually? If you are expecting just the sounds that you've heard 500 times and just a rundown of the ceremonies today, we'll hit that. We have sounds from today. What comes to mind when you hear those bells? One of the things that we have really bastardized in our society is never forget. And the reason that we bastardized it is because we've never actually carried out what it represents. I'm going to hit you between the eyes with something that is actionable for you, something that's actionable for me, something that's actionable for all of us. Because
8: I'm here to tell you that we are actually getting our asses kicked by Islam. See, 25 years later, we can pay homage to the heroes that day, the victims, families. We should. They should never be forgotten. We need to carry on the traditions for the younger generations. All important. But we have never stopped getting our asses kicked by Islam. About now you figured out it's not the great one. It is Brian Mudd in for the great one, Mark Levin. It is always an honor and a pleasure being here with you. And on this particular occasion, 25th anniversary of 9/11, I'm inclined to do what I always do, which is establish the facts, go where they take me, share the information with you, and come up with something actionable off of it, and it's all over the place. So I've got what you will not have heard anywhere else, where you won't get anywhere else, and what you need to hear, what you need to know. When I was putting down the facts for where we stand as a country, as a society, 25 years later, I had an idea intellectually of where this was going to take me leading into today. But I got to the end of it, and even I was in holy crap territory. And as I watched and listened and have seen all throughout the day of the coverage, I'm like, we are freaking clueless as a society. We are getting our asses kicked by Islam. They are winning. There is a 100-year plan that has been in place. We're in year 51, set out by the Muslim Brotherhood for the takeover of the West. One of the things I'm going to do, and we'll largely get to this, I believe, in the second hour, I'm going to break down where we stand within that 100-year plan, kind of the decade-by-decade layout. You want to talk about eye-opening? It's holy crap territory. So let's talk a little bit about never forget. President Trump, the Pentagon, you had the Vice President, J.D. Vance. He was in New York City at the 9/11 Memorial and Museum, the festivities there today. You had the President in D.C., the Pentagon ceremony there, had this to offer.
9: We will never forget. We say it and we mean it. We will never forget those we lost, and we will never forget the immortal heroes of September 11th, 2001.
8: So the first thing is that the phrase never forget, you actually know where its origins are derived? Yeah, for most of us, 9/11, right? I mean, became synonymous with it almost instantly. But actually not. Never forget the origins of it. Holocaust remembrance. Never forget from the time of its founding was the slogan in Israel. Never forget. Now, for most Americans of a certain age, the phrase never forget means one thing. It means 9/11. You can maybe even hear various different figures, like then President George W. Bush, referencing it. You know, Bush, in a post 9/11 address to the nation, said this: we will never forget September 11. We will never forget the innocent victims and the brave heroes that died attempting to save them. We will never forget the survivors, the children, the devastated families, and the grieving friends they left behind. And we will never forget the victims who came from more than 80 countries. And many races and religions. President Trump has reiterated that message, saying, in the quarter of a century since those acts of mass murder, 9/11 families.

0: how bat crap crazy insane would you have said we were as a society if 25 years ago we said, you know who's going to be mayor in New York City? We're going to have an Islamist who is the mayor of New York City. And you know who the chief legal counsel is going to be in New York City? The chief legal counsel is going to be the defender of the highest ranking member of Al-Qaeda in the United States, who had a family member who was one of the hijackers. Everybody would have thought that person was nuts if they said it back then, right? That's exactly what we have. When I say we have totally blown the whole never forget thing, that is the greatest irony of all. Where is it that the Islamists set up shop? Where was their ground zero? Not talking about Al-Qaeda's terror attack at ground zero in New York City, but where was ground zero for the takeover of the United States of America? You know, the 100-year takeover of the West. I mean, take a look at what's been going on in Europe. What state? Was it not Michigan? What's been happening in Michigan? Do they not have a whole sizable city in Dearborn, let alone other constituencies around there? Who is the Democrat candidate for Senate? Is it not the Michigan man? Yeah, just your normal Midwesterner, Michigander. I call him El Saeed. It's all part of their plan. We say never forget, and all we've done is close our eyes, and we've been blind to the nonstop Islamic takeover of the United States of America. I'll be right back. I'm Brian Mudd, in for the great one.
1: Mudd Lovin'.
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0: Brian Mudd in for Mark Levin on this 25th anniversary of 9/11, and I'm here to say that we have forgotten, and if anything, we never really had our eyes open. The Islamists, meanwhile, they have had their way with our country over the past 25 years, and I'm going to begin factually breaking that down coming up after the bottom of the hour. But before we get there, the irony that I put in front of you, anybody, I think 25 years ago, would have said it's insane to think that an Islamist would be the mayor of New York City, that you would have the chief counsel of New York City, that would have been the legal counsel for the head Al-Qaeda terrorist in the United States, and family member to one of the hijackers. But that is the case. That's how successful the Islamic takeover in the United States is, as part of Islam's 100-year plan. You did have Zohran Mamdani. You did have the Mamdani Kami participate today. He was on hand for the ceremony in New York City. Here's a message that apparently went by everybody else, because it didn't make news when Mamdani mentioned this. So I'm going to play it, and you see, and it very well might just sound like this very appropriate message to you.
1: When we say never forget, it is not an empty platitude. It is an obligation to honor all that was given by the men and women of the NYPD and their fellow first responders, by tending to those who are sick, and by building a city worthy of their sacrifice.
0: Okay. That might sound warm and fluffy and nice enough, right? Like it's an appropriate statement. There is something that, if you're paying attention, actually should jump out at you. So I'm going to play it one more time, see if you hear it.
1: When we say never forget, it is not an empty platitude. It is an obligation to honor all that was given by the men and women of the NYPD and their fellow first responders, by tending to those who are sick, and by building a city worthy of their sacrifice.
0: Oh, we're going to be building a city worthy of their sacrifice. Why? Because New York City wasn't worthy of their sacrifice 25 years ago? It's what we're building that's going to be worthy of that sacrifice. I've got some Islamic terror trivia for you. 9,130 days since 9/11. How many terror attacks?
2: The midterms are almost here, and Republicans could be in deep trouble. Polls show Democrats leading in key races. Tonight, Rob Finnerty on Newsmax reveals the growing threat from the DSA and the radical left. With less than 60 days to go, Finnerty says it's time for the GOP to hit the panic button. The House may go, and control of the Senate is up for grabs. Gas prices, mortgage rates, health care, and out-of-control national debt. Americans are angry. And Newsmax shows you how the progressive left wants total control of Congress. Tallarico, El Sayed, AOC, Bernie Sanders. Finnerty reveals President Trump's secret plan to fight back. Don't miss Finnerty tonight at 8 p.m. Eastern on Newsmax. 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
3: From the newsroom, I'm Peter Killeen. Two public comment sessions on a plan to decommission a hydroelectric project on the Upper Eel River will be held in Eureka next week, and dam removal activists plan on filling the meetings. Los Coast Outpost reporting the Federal Energy Regulatory Commission wants input ahead of an environmental review process and is hosting the sessions to collect public input. Advocates for dam removal planning a rally ahead of the meeting Tuesday. With news, I'm Peter Killeen.
4: Fox News, I'm John Saucier. Americans gathering in Shanksville, Pennsylvania on the 25th anniversary of the 9/11 terrorist attacks at the Flight 93 Memorial Site, where 40 passengers helped take down four hijackers on a flight that was believed to be heading towards the nation's capital. Interior Secretary Doug Burgum.
5: The incredible courage of those that were on Flight 93, the selflessness that they took, the action when they could have been frozen with fear.
4: Heroes indeed. U.S. Attorney General Todd Blanche on Fox's America Reports to discuss the threat of terrorism in America today.
6: We always have to remain vigilant because there are there will always be terrorists that want to destroy our way of life, and so we have to do everything we can to stop it.
4: The Department of Justice announcing an Afghan permanent resident living in Texas was deported using the Alien Terrorist Removal Court. 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
7: It's time to take another look at the weather on the North Coast for today. Partly cloudy to mostly cloudy skies will be continuing to linger along the North Coast going into the start of this evening and the weekend. Areas of patchy fog will be returning overnight going into Saturday morning, and more 10-mile-per-hour winds will be coming in out of the north, shifting over towards the southeast. There will be a slight possibility of rain showers this evening and overnight, and lows are expected to be from 45 to 55 degrees.
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0: among other places. Because actually, as bad as it is here, I mean, again, this is about the whole West. What they've done in Europe, whew. The 10th and final piece of the plan is the long-term ideological expansion. The final step of Islamic conversion. That is the end of the 100-year plan. And by the way, again, with Sharia law, it's not exactly the prettiest thing. See, the way that Islamic law works is you're either with us or you're an infidel. And if you're an infidel, we got to kill you. Sorry. And usually it's pretty horrific. But remember, it's just a religion of peace. Which, again, is the media manipulation, the infiltrating of intellectual society. All these things, it's all right there. You've been played. You've been played. Never forget, we're getting our asses kicked by Islam. Be right back. Brian Mudd, in for the great one.
1: Mudd Lovin'.
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12: 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And in a key Senate race, James Tallarico is currently trading at 50% to beat Ken Paxton. 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

0: September 11th reminded us of the terrible power of hate. The 25 years since have shown us the even greater power of the American spirit to endure and prevail and to win.
1: In a lot of ways, yes. In a lot of ways, yes. President speaking today, D.C., the Pentagon, the remembrance there. In many ways, yes. You know, one of the things that I do recall about the immediate post 9/11 environment, a lot of the numbers and the research that were coming out. I'm an analyst, I'm a numbers guy, and I remember seeing some of the initial polling, and it was eye-opening in terms of our mindset. One that ended up sticking out to me, there's a poll within the first week after 9/11, how many Americans thought we're going to have something else over the next 12 months, within the next year, that would be on the scale of 9/11? 93% of us did. 93% of us thought we're going to get something else like that. Be it by the grace of God and a lot of very talented people, we've not had that, right? For all the terror attacks that have occurred, thankfully, we've not had anything like 9/11 again. Not in this country. Something worse than that, comparatively, obviously in Israel. There have been a lot of ways that we've done well. Incredible work. You know, one of the things we will often malign intelligence and certain aspects of law enforcement, especially at the federal government level, when there are obvious lapses. But in the day-to-day, the stuff we never hear about and never know about that is resolved, I mean, they don't get any credit for, right? It can be a thankless job that way. Make no mistake, there have been real heroes that have done great work over the past 25 years that have really helped to keep us safe. And those efforts should never be minimized. But the bigger threat isn't the one necessarily that blows things up. Because terror attacks alone are not going to convert anybody in this country who's not already inclined to be a terror-loving Islamist. What they want is a real takeover. And that's what's been happening behind the scenes. That's all part of the plan that I laid out, the 10-step plan, part of the 100-year Muslim Brotherhood Project. And you look at where we are today as a society, how well do you think it's going for them? Where do you think they are in their plan? How far along? We're in year 51 of their plan. How far along do you think they are? You think they're on track? It's one of the things I'm going to end up breaking down is where they are relative to their goals that were laid out over 50 years ago now. Be right back. Brian Mudd in for Mark Levin.
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3: From the newsroom, I'm Peter Killeen. Two public comment sessions on a plan to decommission a hydroelectric project on the Upper Eel River will be held in Eureka next week, and dam removal activists plan on filling the meetings. Los Coast Outpost reporting, the Federal Energy Regulatory Commission wants input ahead of an environmental review process and is hosting the sessions to collect public input. Advocates for dam removal planning a rally ahead of the meeting Tuesday. With news, I'm Peter Killeen.
4: Fox News, I'm Tom Rigotti. It's a solemn day for Americans as the nation remembers the terror attacks on September 11, 2001, 25 years ago. Fox's Peter Ducey with more on today's commemorations.
5: A reading of nearly 3,000 victims' names at Ground Zero.
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10: It's time to take another look at the weather on the North Coast for today. Partly cloudy to mostly cloudy skies will be continuing to linger along the North Coast going into the start of this evening and the weekend. Areas of patchy fog will be returning overnight going into Saturday morning, and more 10-mile-per-hour winds will be coming in out of the north, shifting over towards the southeast. There will be a slight possibility of rain showers this evening and overnight, and lows are expected to be from 45 to 55 degrees.
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12: 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With leaves falling and storms on the way, we can clear out problems early before clogged gutters turn into overflows, leaks, and expensive damage.
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3: The 49ers absolutely decimated the super team known as the LA Rams for the opening game of the NFL season. I haven't heard about a Ram getting slaughtered that bad since the Binding of Isaac story in the book of Genesis. Week 2's matchup is against the Miami Dolphins, one of the most dysfunctional teams in the whole NFL. This should be an easy dub. 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
7: Anniversary. I'm Lisa LaSera, Fox News. Somber ceremonies marking 25 years since the 9/11 attacks, with an additional remembrance this year.
8: For the first time, the 9/11 remembrance ceremony in New York City featured not the usual six moments of silence, but seven. It represents the thousands who have died of 9/11 related illnesses since the attacks, and was held after the reading of the names of the more than 2,900 men, women, and children lost at the World Trade Center in 2001 and in 1993. The moment was followed by taps and will become a permanent part of the ceremony from now on. At Ground Zero in Lower Manhattan, Tanya J. Powers, Fox News.
7: President Trump spoke this morning at the ceremony at the Pentagon, where he reflected on the unity of Americans following the attacks.
9: No one can ever prepare for a day like 9/11, but we can always choose to be the kind of nation the world saw in those days. After.
7: At the Flight 93 Memorial in Shanksville, Pennsylvania, Interior Secretary Doug Burgum talked about the heroic actions of the passengers.
10: The incredible courage of those that were on Flight 93, the selflessness that they took, the action when they could have been frozen with fear.
7: Some of Flight 93's passengers stormed the plane's cockpit in an attempt to stop the hijacking. The plane crashed into a field, killing everyone on board. Saudi Arabia has shut down a major pipeline a day after it was attacked by drones, and Houthi rebels in Yemen captured a strategic island in the Red Sea in an apparent escalation of the Iran conflict. South Korea says North Korea has launched a ballistic missile toward the sea. U.S. Pacific Command says the launch does not pose an immediate threat to U.S. territory or its allies. 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
7: Ebola outbreak in Congo has now spread to seven provinces, and local authorities say it's showing no signs of slowing down. As of Wednesday, nearly 3,400 people have died. A California man arrested in connection with a plot to collect fraudulent petition signatures.
15: This scheme was not about fraudulent votes in an election for any particular office or candidate, but about garnering signatures for petitions supporting certain ballot initiatives. James Brass was the alleged ringleader of the scheme and is charged with paying homeless people on LA Skid Row to sign those petitions using the stolen identities of registered voters. Brass was arrested Thursday and pleaded not guilty at an initial court appearance. Now, Brass is alleged to have paid people on Skid Row to sign the petitions and to have received nearly $41,600 from a petition management